0: whenever you're there. And then whenever you're actually in your training, you can decide where you can see if it's for you or it isn't, you know.
1: Perfect. That's Gerda Jared McNamee. You can breathe now.
0: Thank you.
1: It was all good. All good. Perfect. We'll have all of those appeals up on our website, and you'll be able to watch this back as well on our YouTube, and we'll have it up online on highlandradio.com. Jared, thank you.
0: Thank you.
1: Don't be surprised if Belle Buffet isn't used as the pitch. It's not had long enough to knit, and it could spell a disaster. In terms of energy costs, the electricity grid cannot store the amount of energy being generated. That's why Why are we destroying the countryside, erecting more wind turbines? It doesn't make any sense to me. It's like pouring fuel into your car, even though the tank's already overflown. That's a very good analogy for it. Now, at the very top of the show, I had flagged up that the IS465 standard has been published, that we weren't entirely sure what this has means, but I'm joined now by Professor Paul Dunlap, the lead scientist who led the change of the science for the standard, and a homeowner affected as well. Good morning, Paul. How are you?
2: Good morning. Thanks for having me on.
1: So you've had a look at the new standard, but I suppose just before we get into the changes, what was the issue with the old standard?
2: So the old standard, very quickly, when people started joining the scheme and test results were coming back, clearly identified that there were minerals other than mica that we know cause concrete to fall apart and crack and crumble. But they were being ignored by the government and the NSAI on this old standard, IS465. So, I mean, that was flagged very early on by engineers like Ambrose McCluskey, who had concerns about that. I also started to have concerns about it when I got my own report back from my engineer that highlighted that I had it in my home. So that started me on a research journey to try and find out what these minerals do in concrete. So it became fairly clear quickly that the standard was probably wrong, and testing the wrong thing, and given remediation options also for the wrong thing.
1: In terms of that, so this, people will often talk about, I suppose, the quote unquote the mica test, and getting your house tested for mica, and it's that phraseology came from this national standard.
2: That's right. Well, it probably came before that, because there was an expert panel report that investigated using a desktop methodology to try and find out what was going on with homes in Donegal. And there were other engineers involved in that as well, too, who were flagging that mica was probably the issue. So the analysis that was done was probably using a thing called X-ray diffraction, was identifying there was large quantities of muscovite mica in these defective concrete blocks. But that type of analysis isn't good enough to identify the types of sulfides that were in that. So it ended up being misidentified as a problem. It ended up in an expert panel report going to government, and then it was identified that mica was the likely cause of Donegal issue. And that also coincided around a time when we had these two big freezing events in 2010-2011. So they made this sort of connection that, you know, mica absorbs water, which it doesn't really. I can talk about what mica does later on if you like, but came up with this hypothesis that basically mica was absorbing water, that water was freezing during cold temperatures, and this was likely to be a freeze-thaw issue. But that always remained an untested hypothesis. So anyway, that's where that has come from. But it was an incorrect diagnosis to the problem. And we now know through really good, rigorous science that the actual cause in Donegal is a mineral called pyrrhotite, mainly. In the south of the county, there are some houses that are impacted by framboidal pyrite. But framboidal pyrite and pyrrhotite do the exact same thing. They oxidize in the presence of moisture and oxygen, and they release sulfur, which turns to sulfuric acid. And the sulfuric acid reacts with the cement paste in the concrete and creates new minerals called sulfate minerals, and they cause the concrete to expand and eventually to fall apart. So that process is known as internal sulfate attack, and that's now recognised in the standard as the only damage mechanism, really, that's causing the damage that we see in Irish homes.
1: And has the word mica has been totally removed?
2: The word mica has not been removed, because mica in Donegal has a role to play, but it's much a secondary role. So what mica does is when you make fresh concrete, you have to add in aggregates, which are crushed rock. You add in cement powder, which causes the cement to bind together and cause concrete, make concrete. And you add in water to get that chemical reaction in the cement going. When you have large amounts of free mica, which is mica that's been crushed and liberated from the rock, those mica flakes attract water to the surface. It's got a large specific area. And what happens during the mixing phase is that the mix becomes too stiff. So to overcome that, the manufacturer needs to add in more water. So what we have found in Donegal is that we have cement that has got a very high cement-water ratio. So there's too much water being used. And it looks as if there's not been enough cement added in to compensate for that. So cements with their high cement water ratio are very porous. So the role that mica has played in this issue is that it's created a concrete that's like a sponge that can absorb oxygen and moisture quicker. And then there's more pathways and conduits for those to hit the pyrotite crystals and then in the concrete and cause internal sulfate attack. Mm. So mica is like it helps accelerate the process.
1: It's like a bit of a catalyst. Yeah. So
2: that's an important point. Sorry. Mica in itself does not cause that issue. So mica in itself in hardened concrete won't cause cracking or crumbling. So that's really important to say.
1: Yes. What else is in the standard that I suppose everyone's been waiting for?
2: Well, look, I think first of all, I just want to clarify. So we were not a scientist. We were not part of the technical committee that wrote the standard. So we didn't write IS 465. Mm-hmm. We were external experts that were employed by Geological Survey of Ireland, and we were funded by them to do a research project to try and identify the cause of concrete failure in County Donegal. Right. So our main role was to feed science directly into the committee. They're called Technical Committee 63 or TC 63. So we fed research directly into them, and we were able to show over extensive testing that internal sulfate attack was the key issue. So what we find now in the new standard that was come out yesterday is that the testing protocols now test for that issue, which is a big win, I think, for homeowners, because it means now that if your home is being tested, you're being tested for the correct damage mechanism. So they're no longer quantifying the amounts of mica in your concrete, which is it's a bit of a waste of time. Okay. The main focus is on, do you have a high-risk concrete type? And we know what those are. So in Donegal, the main high-risk concrete type is made of crushed rock with a type of rock called phyllite in it, because phyllite hosts the pyrotite, which causes the issue. So the analysis is looking for that. Mica is still in the standard because we know that mica causes can accelerate that process, and it's clear in the standard. So it says that specifically. So they're not identifying correctly what mica does. But the main issue is internal sulfate attack. So the big one is that the science is now being incorporated into the standard. If you've got a defective home in Donegal, it's cracking and falling apart and crumbling, you should get the correct analysis now, because it's only looking for that. And we have laboratories in the UK who are employed by the housing agency to look at this concrete, who know what they're doing. So the main lab who's doing this is Petrolab. So they are well on top of the science of what's causing the problem. So, you know, you should get a correct analysis now. The other thing about this too is that if your home is confirmed to have internal sulfate attack happening, there is no more remediation options in there. The only option in the revised standard that we can see is that it's full demolition.
1: And that will help with the people who are waiting on appeals.
2: I would think that, because all those people's appeals were prior to the appeal, the engineers were sent those homeowner reports, and they overturned original engineers' decisions based on the mica content and their risk to freeze thaw. I've seen quite a lot of them. And we now know, and it's been confirmed in the new standard, that freeze thaw hypothesis is dead. So anybody who got an analysis or their decision turned over based on the percentage of mica in their home and their risk to freeze thaw, they should have their appeal completely overturned, and they should be going back to full demolition if there's pyrrhotite in the concrete. I know on the original standard they didn't do total sulphur testing, and total sulphur is an important test that's coming in now, because we know that these minerals

0: back with no deleterious minerals in the concrete. That could be if they build an extension or if part of the concrete came from a different supplier. And I don't know how an engineer will deal with that. But if your home is defective, it's cracking apart, your home is now going to be tested for the correct thing. And that's a really positive and welcome thing.
1: It is a big thing. I say there'll be people maybe who've are on one of the options that's not full demolition. I wonder, I'd say they'll have questions, but I know that you can't specifically answer those, but hopefully we'll have word on that shortly. The testing wait won't be as long either.
0: No, well, a really key thing that's in the standard, it was in the last standard too, but it wasn't applied. But we argued, and I know that the other guys who were involved in this too, like Petrolab, who made submissions as well too, I mean, it's clear that the testing is taking far too long, and it's also completely unnecessary. Like, you don't need to turn everyone's home into a science project, and that's what's happening. You know, we now know what the high-risk aggregates are around this Irish state. We know, for example, if you've got phylite and you do a total sulfur test and that total sulfur test is high, it's clear that there's iron sulfides in there releasing sulfur at elevated levels that are dangerous for concrete. You don't need to go to test suite B and do scanning electron microscopy and all of the other stuff that you need to do, which is taking far too much time. So there is off-ramps now. So the first test is test suite A. You cut the concrete block open. Is there a high-risk aggregate there that's likely to cause ISA? Is the total sulfur high? That, if the answer is yes, it can go straight to a decision, and then that house can be demolished and rebuilt. Now, it depends whether the housing agency or the government dictate that despite there being an off-ramp there, that they go back and force testing again. But if they do that, it's not within the spirit of the standard, how it's written. And it's also going to create a massive logjam. So it's not required. So the only examples that I can see that require further testing are when it's not clear and further testing is required. And that's good because it allows the lab then more space to test samples that do require it. Rather than, like, there's no point testing, I think, an aggregate that's high risk. Yes. With total sulfur that's high, because we know it's going to cause internal sulfate attack. So doing all the testing is unnecessary.
1: Oh, absolutely. And you'd also be thinking as well that you'd like to think that it will take the cost down a bit, you know, overall. I'm wondering, Professor, was there anything in the standard in relation to foundation tests? I know that's also been a sticking point.
0: Yeah, well, I mean, the original standard didn't test foundations because it just says, well, this is only to do with concrete blocks. But the new standard now has incorporated testing. Now, that wasn't an easy thing to get in because there was a bit of resistance around foundations. Now, we were given three homes that were defective to look at, and the samples that we looked at, we couldn't find internal sulfate attack happening at an advanced stage. We did find that the concrete on the defective properties had pyrotite in the samples. We found that there was a high cement water ratio. So although the concrete's better, more high density concrete than the concrete blocks, still not an amazing quality concrete. And we also found that the pyrotite was oxidizing and releasing sulfur, but we didn't see the secondary sulfate minerals, secondary ettringite, thomasite, and gypsum being formed. And those are the minerals that cause the concrete to expand and fall apart.
1: Would it be accurate to say that it was as if it was in the earlier stages?
0: Yeah, at an initial stage. So we found that it was an initial stage, and therefore we said, well, if you have all the ingredients in a concrete to cause internal sulfate attack, then there's a risk there, and it's long term. It seems to be, for us, it's the exposure conditions that's driving the reaction. So the more exposure concrete is, the more likely it is to fall apart. But the concrete beneath ground is buried in soil, it's likely to be wet. So that probably suppresses the diffusion of gas and oxygen into the concrete. But yeah, I just want to put this in. We only looked at a small number of samples, and we can't say that that's reflective of the entire situation. But we now know there's around 20,000 homes at least minimum impacted by this. So our argument was always very clear to NSAI as a scientific point of view. If it's the case that the standard is now moving towards removing all the concrete blocks, i.e. demolition is the only option for internal sulfate attack, why would you take the risk or put all the risk back onto the homeowner? It's better to remove the concrete foundations and just start again and create long-term sustainable homes. So that was our opinion, but we didn't write the standard.

0: But what you do have in there now is at least now the concrete is being tested. It does say that it's not being used to test to give a risk kit, a risk. It's only doing more about testing from memory now, reading it yesterday. It's testing to see the presence of whether the deleterious minerals are there or not. But there is a route for removal if it's deemed as being high risk, but that'll probably be left in the engineer's hand, and it's very open to interpretation. But I just go back to the point, you know, if there's a risk there and the ingredients are there for internal sulfate attack and the houses are definitely coming down, then why just not rip it out and start from scratch?
1: That was, I suppose, the thoughts of many people on the ground who just would have thought that would have made sense.
0: Some homeowners might be in a position where they get a test result back where, look, you know, you don't have any deleterious minerals and your concrete foundations are actually fine. So for those homes, then, you know, that saves them as the £30,000 ripping them out unknown. So at least now, people will get some information about what's in their concrete. And at least now, if there's a high risk, it'll be gone. It'll be taken out not at their expense. And everything else is going to be probably falling the homeowner again. But that's something for maybe the politicians to take up with the NSEI about how that decision was made.
1: And it will also be a question, I suppose, for politicians to ask how this is going to reflect now in the scheme, because my understanding is that's not a provision in it.
0: Say again,
1: that foundations aren't covered in the scheme.
0: Well, they are, because the fact that they're testing them now and there's a route for removal in the standard, it means that they'll have to be. So that would be my interpretation of it. I mean, you can't have a route for removal of foundations without covering that in the scheme. So, but again, this is for the local politicians to ask the question. But this now, the publication of that standard yesterday now triggers automatically a review of the entire scheme legislatively. So that's where this will be teased out. But I would have thought, you know, you can't have a route for removal of foundations and ask the homeowners to remove it.
1: Exactly. Because I just want to briefly touch, there was updates to the scheme last week as well with the introduction of side-by-side building. It's good to see the progression of the IS465 and this happening side-by-side. It's both things have been waited for a long time.
0: Yeah, well, look, I mean, a lot of things that should have been done a long time ago have now come to fruition as of the last couple of weeks. You know, it didn't make sense for homes that are built side-by-side not to be done together. You know, we know this concrete is expanding. So if a house is fixed and it joins on to another one that's not fixed, the house that's not fixed will continue to expand and push into the other one. So there has to be a very detailed engineering solution to stop that expansion impacting on the new home that's built. So, you know, a lot of these things could have been dealt with years ago, but it just seems to be this whole thing has been a very difficult process. You know, for example, we were talking about internal sulfate attack as far back as 2022 when we first talked about it. And we ran at the European Parliament with Luke Ming Flanagan. We identified clearly that internal sulfate attack was the issue. We then published that in Cement and Concrete Research in 2023. We went to the Oireachtas Committee and highlighted it again, but it took years to get to the position where NSEI accepted that based on the science. So, you know, I think personally, from a scientific point of view, things have moved on massively. So from my reading of the standard, homes will be tested correctly. And where things might change will be how it's interpreted in the housing agency and their engineers. But, you know, from what I can see, we know what the high-risk aggregates are. The laboratory tests know what they look for. And it should be the case that I think people should be getting the correct decisions now. I don't know what happens for homes that might be slightly at a situation where there's very, very low levels of total sulfur. We know some houses like that are cracking, but in the standard that we saw in March, they had set up a cutoff point of total sulfur at 0.3. That has been removed. My reading of the standard is that there's no damage threshold in the standard anymore, so you usually have to have a cracks of a millimetre and a half. So, you know, I'm hoping that things will improve from basically what's in the standard now. But, you know, like everything else with this, you know, it depends how it's interpreted now going forward. But Let's hope that there's no more shenanigans. You know, the things that happened to the downgrade owners was awful. You know, we've been talking about that there is zero evidence for mica causing freeze-thaw for years, and there is zero evidence for that. Yet, we had engineering companies in Ireland that were being sent homeowner reports and overturning them based on that nonsense that their houses were impacted by freeze-thaw and giving them outer leaves, when all of the science was pointing towards a different issue, internal sulphate attack, which is impacting the entire structure of the building.
1: I just want to read you this comment. It says, hats off to all the campaigners. It's taken a very long time to get here. What annoys me is the amount of politicians claiming credit for this, but nothing's achieved but power, but people... power and relentless campaigning. And Professor, thank you very much for joining us this morning. I have some comments here that we'll get to just after the break, but Paul, thank you very much.
0: Thanks very much.
1: I was speaking there with Professor Paul Dunlop in relation to the new IS 465 standard for defective concrete. Donegal County Council have released a statement which I'll read. Statement by Donegal County Council on the commitments of further provisions for the DCB Amendment Act 2025. Donegal County Council acknowledges the commencements of further provisions contained in the DCB Amendment Act 2025 and the adoption of associated regulations. The newly adopted regulations, together with a guidance note and your questions answered document on these amendments, will be issued to all designated local authorities in the coming days. Once received, the council staff will have to review and familiarise themselves with the guidances. The council appreciate homeowners' continued patience and understanding as staff manage this heightened workload during the initial implementation period. Please bear that in mind in the early stages of implementing the amendments. The council will likely receive a high volume of calls and queries. Applicants are respectfully requested to review all of the relevant information on the council's website and online portal, which will be updated soon. We in the newsroom cover the defective block meetings that happen every month. And I have to say, across the board, all of the councillors always give thanks and pay tribute to the team that work in the council office trying to deal with calls and the likes of that. This information is new for everyone. They're, I suppose, what the council's saying there is that they're receiving this at the same time, and they want to make sure that they have it right in their own heads before they start, I suppose, advising people on it. They're going to have there's two documents up there, a guidance note and your questions answered. So hopefully they'll have that up on the portal and on the council website soon. And I would like to think this will have a bit of hope for people now, you know, living in your house and it falling around you. It's a terrible, terrible position that a lot of people have been forced into. So we hope that this will maybe be the start of a new era in it. There's comments in here saying a big problem in the blocks was the lack of cement. I'm watching homes all around me being sold to unsuspecting new homeowners. Is the next campaign to stop this happening? I'm not too sure. I'm not a builder. I don't have that sort of, you know, knowledge behind me. But I'm fairly certain that a lot of the houses now need to be tested to be sold. But I know that with the new standard, and how quick Paul was saying that the results will be given back now. Most people, I suppose, it's just good practice. If you are buying a house, you want to have that test done. And with this new standard, hopefully that should make things an awful lot easier. Without Professor Paul Dunlop, I'm unsure where the downgraded homeowners would be. He pushed and helped and was a fountain of knowledge. An incredibly smart man, ethically led, who scientifically proved that the downgrades were not only legally flawed, but scientifically flawed. Thank you, Professor Paul Dunlop, for everything. And that's in from Marty McElhenney, who'd be a friend of the show. We've spoken to Marty a few times. It's true. It's thanks to campaigners like Paul that this has come forward. And, you know, I do often think if it wasn't for the fact that Paul's own home was affected, you know, obviously he's in that field and would have become aware of it. But just because he said there, it was whenever he was looking at his own report, he was sort of thinking, something's not quite right here. Can you ask why my house that was built in the 70s is crumbling now, pumped it 10 years ago, and now the house is crumbling? Not too sure on that. I'd say maybe if you're worried that you're suspected that it is defective concrete, maybe a good thing to do first would be to maybe go to one of your local representatives. They might be able to start helping you out. Is the stones tested in the quarries now? My understanding is that they're not, that this standard and the testing is still for private homes. You know, we're still, the next big awaited news now is when will we have a scheme for council houses that are affected? When will we have a scheme for businesses that are affected, for schools, and the likes of that there? That's what everyone is waiting for now, because there is people living in council or social housing, and that's their next question. You know, they're in there, they're waiting for a scheme to come so that they can start getting remediation done there. That is all for the Greg Hughes Show for today. Thanks to Caroline Orr and Shannon Wilkin for producing and researching the show. John Breslin's up next on Around the Northwest.
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Good morning and welcome along to Wednesday, the 3rd of June. Just popped my head out the door there. It's raining away. The birds are still chirping though. Rain and scattered showers for the rest of the day, it looks like it. Some of the showers will be heavy and potentially thundery. Highest temperatures, a little bit cooler, 13 to 16 degrees with a moderate to fresh south to southwest breeze. All right. A day for the big cold. Good morning.

Lighthouse Family and Ocean Drive. It's about 24 minutes away from 7 o'clock on Wednesday. It is 3rd of June. Good morning to you. Nice to have you company. Today is, let's see, National Egg Day. How do you like your eggs in the morning? And also Repeat Day. Groundhog Day, basically. Well, Repeat Day. There you go. Let's see who's up and about this morning. How are you this morning? Did the alarm go off yet? You beat the alarm. Fair play to you. Let's see who's up and about. Pop on over to Highland Radio social feeds. Say hi to the gang. It's always nice to see who's up and about. Karen Kerwin, good morning. She says, good morning, Lee and everyone. There, a big hug and a kiss for you as well. Sooty Anne-Marie, good morning to you. Happy Wednesday. Wednesday begins after coffee. Coffee. Need the coffee. Maggie McDade Piper, good morning to you. Have a lovely Wednesday. Teresa Harkins aboard. Kevin Bradley, good morning. Casa Finn Cabs. My Jean White, Bernie O'Neill, Audrey Nealis, have a great day. Bernie Conahan, good morning. Bridget Boyce is on board. Joan Bainbridge, happy Wednesday. Yvonne McGuinness, Anne Malloy, Kathleen Sweeney, have a great day. Eileen Brown, good morning to you. Anne O'Donnell Breen, good morning. Gregory Dever, Danny McLaughlin, Eileen Gallagher, Kate Costello, Sonia Mackey, good morning. Have a wonderful Wednesday. Good on you, Sonia. Glenna in the States, God bless. Good morning to you. Mary Josephine Boner, up and about this morning. 4 minutes ago. Ooh. She's trying to get into the secret sound. She must have been listening yesterday. We're going to give a clue for the secret sound today. Did he say giving a clue? Yeah. €1,920. We have to give a clue. Isn't that right, Mary Jo? All right, Kate Brown, good morning to you. Una Ward, thanks for checking in. Anna Martina Ward. Anna Martina Moore, I should say, and Martin Rush and Christina and Kathy McKinley all on board this morning.

0: Music and fun at breakfast with Lee Gooch. Lee Gooch.
1: Get ready to hit the dance floor. 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

Mika and Love Today. It's about 14 minutes away from 7. Good morning to you. Donna Marie just popped in with the papers. All the local news with Donna Marie at 7. Of course, let's have a look at the newspapers this morning. A few of them we have here. The Irish Daily Mail front page this morning. Danny cost me my job. This is Michael Healy-Ray says he was sacked on air in a cock-up of an interview by his brother Danny that cost Kerry a minister. The independent TD for Kerry resigned his junior minister after Danny Healy-Ray called for Micheál Martin and Simon Harris to be sacked and voted against the government in a confidence motion. That's the lead story on the front page of the Irish Daily Mail. On to the Irish Independent this Wednesday. One third of doctors haven't yet signed deal to ease trolley crisis. More than 1,600 consultants are nearly a third are not yet signed up to the contract agreeing to treat only public patients in their hospitals and forgo private fees. The contract, introduced 3 years ago, was seen as key to reducing overcrowding and providing more flexible hours of care for public patients, including weekends and evening on-site rostering of doctors. However, figures show wide variations across HSE regions, and there's more on that on page 7 of the Irish Independent if you're interested. And finally, this Wednesday morning, Irish Times, car scrappage grant of €8,500 to switch to EVs. Let's have a listen to this one then. People with petrol and diesel cars that are more than 13 years old are to be eligible for grants of €8,500 to purchase a new electric vehicle, EV, under a state scrappage scheme. Minister for Transport Dara O'Brien is to brief today's cabinet meeting about the pilot scheme and updates to the existing EV grant scheme. The price cap under that scheme, which provides €3,500 grant to those purchasing an EV, is set to fall from €60,000 to €50,000 from July 31st, and the Department of Transport is keen to promote the purchase of small and medium-sized vehicles rather than larger and more expensive models. A sharp uptick in the numbers of EVs being purchased this year will exhaust the existing grant scheme, so an additional €30 million is to be allocated from the state's climate action. The more to follow on that. So the scrappage scheme will be operating on a pilot base from July and will continue until a €10 million fund is exhausted. Owners of petrol and diesel cars aged 13 years and above will be able to secure grants of €5,000 for scrappage and a further €3,500 towards a new EV. It will operate on first come, first serve basis until the fund runs out. Would that tempt you to make the move? I was thinking, how old's the van now? 07. I'll keep driving around, Lee. Keep driving.

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1: Good morning, it's Donna Marie Doherty with the news at 7 o'clock. Months of study and preparation will be put to the test today as more than 140,000 students begin at their state examinations. Leaving certificate and junior cycle candidates across the country will sit their first papers this morning, marking the start of this year's exam season. Educator Tadhg O'Donovan, known as Teach with Tadhg on social media, is advising parents and students about the importance of getting enough sleep.
2: And encourage students and even the parents of students to try and make sure they're getting a good night's sleep, putting down the devices and getting away from TikTok and social media for a few hours before bed anyway. And then hopefully that'll help them feel a little bit more relieved and less stressed walking to the exam.
1: West Tyrone MLA Daniel McCrossan has launched a scathing attack on the Northern Ireland executive during a sitting of the Assembly this week. At the centre of his criticism is Strabane Athletic Football Club, whose plans for new facilities were dealt a major blow after the Education Authority purchased the site the club had been seeking to develop following a process that spanned several years. Mr. McCrossan also criticised the Department for Infrastructure, accusing it of failing to communicate effectively with him on the issue. He called on Minister Liz Kimmins to publish the report into Strabane Athletics' planning application, which he claims was completed in November 2025.
3: Shockingly, I revealed last week that the Education Authority has swooped in overnight and has purchased the land with the application pending on it. Fully aware, confirmed by the Minister for Education, that the Education Authority were fully aware of the ongoing process faced by Strabane Athletic Football Club, and indeed that it was subjected to considerable hurdles, and indeed that the report has sat on the Minister for Infrastructure's desk since last year. That is not acceptable. The Minister needs to publish the findings of that report and get on with it, instead of the dithering and delay from this ridiculously messed up department that doesn't seem to be able to deliver anything.
1: The cross-examination of a second woman who's accused Geoffrey Donaldson of sexual abuse continues in Newry today. The former DUP leader has pleaded not guilty to 18 historic sex offences. His wife Eleanor denies 5 charges and faces a trial of facts. Emily Keegan has this report, which listeners may find upsetting.
4: 10 of the 18 charges which Geoffrey Donaldson denies relate to complainant B. Yesterday, the jury heard her evidence for the first time. In a police interview recording from 2024, which was played to the court, the complainant detailed 2 alleged incidents she says she remembers vividly, including 1 allegation of rape. She told police she remembers Mr. Donaldson using his feet to separate her legs and sexually assault her. During a second alleged incident, she claimed he lifted her top and played with her breasts, an incident she claims Eleanor Donaldson witnessed and walked away. During cross-examination yesterday, the defence suggested none of this happened, and that's why the complainant has given different ages and different times to different people when discussing the allegations. The complainant responded to say it would be naive to think that and said it's true, it happened. The trial continues today.
1: A 100% Redress Party councillor has again called on the Minister for Housing, Local Government and Heritage to urgently introduce an upfront funding mechanism with the defective concrete block grant scheme. Councillor Joy Beard says the request has been made repeatedly, but she claims without any meaningful progress to date. It's understood that in a recent meeting in Donegal with the Housing Minister James Brown, she was told such a mechanism was not possible. Councillor Beard says she does not accept that position.
5: They've ruled it out basically, but I think it's important that we reiterate the desperate need. There's so many barriers with this scheme that homeowners aren't moving through, and we do hear it that people aren't engaging with this scheme. We need to understand why, and I think this is one of the big barriers we have as well. Temporary housing, there's no houses out there. I think there's 35 in the whole of Donegal to rent at the moment, and the homeowners simply can't get anywhere in their communities where they need to be to rent, and that's a massive, massive burden.
1: The Heritage Council has announced it's expanding its Heritage in Schools programmes to secondary schools. Ryan Brawley has more.
6: Donegal secondary schools have until July the 6th to apply for the new Heritage Council programme, with workshops expected to begin in 2027. The Heritage Council says the new Heritage in Schools post-primary programme will connect students with heritage specialists through engaging curriculum-linked workshops. The initiative, which is co-funded, coordinated and monitored by the council, is designed to provide high-quality learning experiences that link local and national heritage with classroom studies. Applications are also open to heritage specialists interested in taking part. The council hopes to recruit experts from a wide range of disciplines, including archaeology, history, Gaeilge and folklore. The selection process will be based on heritage expertise, communication skills, experience working with young people, interview performance, and additional strengths in areas such as Irish language, built heritage, and inclusive heritage. An online information webinar for prospective applicants will take place on June the 5th.
1: 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That's all for now from the newsroom. 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
7: Thanks, Donna Marie. So, Junior, certainly, we start kick off today then?
1: I know, the purr critters.
7: The purr critters. Yeah.
1: It's a horrible time.
7: Oh, how long is it? It goes on for 2 weeks. Is that long since I did mine?
1: The junior cert usually is in around 2 weeks, and then with leaving cert, it depends what subjects you do.
7: Right.
1: So it does. I think the actual exams go on for a month, but you're not going to be in every day for the month.
7: Right. Anybody in your house doing the exams?
1: I have Emily. She's doing the junior cert, and Owen is doing the leaving cert, right. And then my wee cousin Lauren.
7: What did you say to them now? Because you've done this not so long ago, I would say.
1: Thank you. Just at this stage, just don't panic. I think it does. Just get your sleep. And eat well and try not to stress yourself out.
7: And just go in and give it your best shot.
1: I got so angry whenever people kept telling me not to stop panicking about it. It really annoyed me. But
7: you when somebody tells you not to do things and you're kind of doing that inside. Yeah. So what could you say then? Don't panic, you'd be grand.
1: I you know what? I think go for a wee walk every day. It's probably the best thing to do.
7: Clear your head.
1: Yeah, do. And, you know, there's no point. You're not going to get any good sitting up to study for an extra 3 hours a night. It's not going to do any good at that stage.
7: What you know is what you know.
1: Yeah. And bring water in them with you.
7: Water.
1: Mm-hmm.
7: We could do with the water. Holy water, maybe. We could do anything to get us through it. Well, come here. Thanks, Tom. We'll chat to you in a wee bit.
8: It's racing up the charts and a favourite on the changing table. It's Evie's Ready for Nappy Pants.

0: Brian Adams, When You're Gone, 10 minutes after 7. Wednesday morning, good morning to you. Best luck to everybody in the Leaving Cert and Junior Cert this morning. There's a few requests coming in. There was one there now that just popped in there. We said, Kathy No Dodges says, could you wish all the Leaving Cert students, please, a very good morning to them and best luck, Junior Certs as well. So best luck to everybody this morning. Just go and do your best. That's all you can do. You can do no more. Just go in there now. Sometimes it's nice to breathe, like you'll... Do you know, because the butterflies in their tummy? Oh. You got this, all right? You got it. All right, then. So, busy wee program. We've got the Boogie Bash competition. We're going to play a little clip of the music at some stage or another, and you got to identify it and give us a text or WhatsApp and tell us. Is this it? Yeah, what you playing that already? All right, so, yeah, we'll play it again a couple of times. But, yeah, if you can tell us what this is.
1: Yo, listen up.
0: Because, listen up, we got the Boogie Bash. It's in the Clannery Hotel. It's the legendary Keith Fletcher and Oisin Kelly on the decks. It's going to be a night of crack, lip sync battles, air guitars, rock boat, the competition. You're lying on the floor, swaying from one to side. I always get mixed up. Wait, which way to go? It's part of the crack. There's going to be slow sets and everything. You can still get your tickets at highlandradio.com. We got the secret sound as well. You know, it's 1920. You're not going to give a clue today. One of my good deeds. I'll tell you more about that in a minute or two. Good morning.
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Smith, if you know, you know. 21 minutes after 7, Wednesday morning. Good morning to you. Hope it's going good for you. Just seen on Instagram there, Jordan O'Keefe. He's involved with and he's given it a good kick. A good blast as well. This is 30 days of good deeds. And he was saying that for anybody that donates a fiver during the month of June and nominates three people to do a good deed, they're going to go into a draw and he's going to come around to somebody's house and perform for them. Yeah, so yesterday we kick-started, thanks to Sean for coming in. Highland Radio and the McCushley Foundation are asking anybody, yourself if you can, to take part in 30 days of good deeds. It's in support of Donegal Hospice, the Foyle Hospice, Period Poverty and the Buncrannis Children's Charity. How do you get involved? Basically, it's very simple. You just got to do a good deed and nominate three other people to do the same and donate €5. You might be saying, where do we donate the €5? Well, we made it as easy as possible for you. Well, first of all, you can go along to 30daysofgooddeeds.com, or if it's a bit easier, you can pop onto Highland Radio's website, and so up at the very top you'll see 30 Days of Good Deeds, and straight in there there's the donate button, and the proceeds will be going to Donegal Hospice, Foyle Hospice, Period Poverty and Buncrannis Children Charity. Funny, yesterday we were on the roll. I see Sean, yeah, he did his first

good deed yesterday. He cleaned Anya's car. Sure, there wasn't a, that sure was spotless. No, and your car was too spotless. I was expecting rubbish to be coming out of it. Lee, what do you expect? No, but I was expecting your car to be dirty. Sure, there wasn't a crumb in the place. I was thinking, was watching the video, I was thinking, I would have parked up the van. I wouldn't want it washed because it's keeping some of the rust on. But yeah, so if you want to get involved, even the simple good deeds, you know, and you're probably doing it. We got a right few texts and WhatsApps yesterday and through socials and stuff. Like you're probably doing it on the daily basis, maybe like holding the door for it. I went down to the pharmacist to get some medicines from my mum and dad, and there's somebody coming in, and just automatically you'd hold the door open for them. So that was kind of like a good deed. Lee, that's only manners. That's only manners. But then when I was leaving, the pharmacist opened the door for me when I was leaving with my hands filled with these medicines and stuff. And then driving down the main street to Letterkenny, do you know how you, like I don't know if you would call these good deeds, but I was letting traffic out. And, you know, just normally was the flow of the traffic. And then, you know, what was the nice thing about it? You know, they were. I got two toots. I let three cars out, right? And I got two toots of the horn and I got a wave in the rear mirror. I thought that was nice. And then when I was looking for a parking spot to get my hair cut, somebody let me in, you know? It has a knock-on effect. 30 days of good deeds. Well, let's do something nice today. Now let go of everything I've heard.

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5: Good morning, the time is 7:30. Going to pass you over to news desk to Donnery Doherty. Good morning, Donnery.
6: Thanks, Lee. Good morning. More families in Donegal will qualify for the back-to-school clothing and footwear allowance this year, with the scheme being extended to include children aged 2 and 3. Applications for the payment will open today, with rates set at €160 for children under 11 and €285 for those aged 12 and over. A total of 4,644 families across Donegal are expected to benefit. West Tyrone MLA Daniel McCrossan has launched a scathing attack on the Northern Ireland executive during a sitting of the Assembly this week. At the centre of his criticism is Strabane Athletic Football Club, whose plans for new facilities were dealt a major blow after the Education Authority purchased the site the club had been seeking to develop following a process that spanned several years. Mr. McCrossan also criticised the Department for Infrastructure, accusing it of failing to communicate effectively with him on the issue. The cross-examination of a second woman who's accused Jeffrey Donaldson of sexual abuse continues in Newry today. The former DUP leader has pleaded not guilty to 18 historic sex offences. His wife Eleanor denies 5 charges and faces a trial of facts. And finally, a 100% redress party councillor is again calling on the government to introduce upfront and funding mechanism for homeowners in the defective concrete block grant scheme. Councillor Joy Beard says the issue has been raised repeatedly without progress. She says she was told by Housing Minister James Brown during a recent meeting in Donegal that such a mechanism is not possible. However, Councillor Beard says she does not accept that position. That's all for now from the newsroom. We'll be back with more at 8 o'clock.
5: Thanks, Donna Marie. So yesterday, me and you were chatting about 30 days of good deeds. Mm-hmm. And did you do it? Did you get a chance?
6: I did. I went to the shop on the way home, so I did. And I went in and got a few bits for him.
5: Did you?
6: I did. He was very chuffed. And I was like, Lee told me to get you these. And he's like, what?
5: Right. So, something sweetie?
6: Something sweetie. Something sweetie. Next, Dr. Pepper.
5: He likes Dr. Pepper. Mm-hmm. Right.
6: Yeah, and I've been a few wee bits.
5: And did you ask him then, you know, to share the love? And
6: yeah, I did. I was like, you need to do one now. I can see it's just the two of us now.
5: I'll wash the dishes. Sit you down there. I'll make you something nice to eat. Yeah. He's a good cook, anyway, Liam, isn't he?
6: He is.
5: Yeah. Do you do much of the cooking, do you?
6: I do. I have to say, it's pretty evenly split, but I was...
5: What's for dinner this evening? Do you know what's for dinner? Do you know, do you plan ahead a wee bit?
6: We try it. I think that today is pulled pork.
5: What is it?
6: Pulled pork.
5: Pulled pork.
6: Yeah.
5: Pulled pork?
6: We slow cooker.
5: Oh, nice.
6: Stick it in the slow cooker, but
5: I'd
6: say this is something that Liam's making, so that's about all.
5: Well, you're good on, Liam. We'll be around for dinner. What time's dinner? 7 o'clock. I will eat it anytime. It's in the slow cooker. Thanks, Don Marie.

0: Jonas Brothers, No Time to Talk, 24 minutes away from 8 o'clock. Oh, bonjour and greetings from Paris. Ach, Auntie Mary. Well, Auntie Mary's not really my auntie, but she's finished off. Best wishes from Auntie Mary. So, Auntie Mary, good morning to you. And Perry, this morning, could you wish my nephew, Conor McGlynn, all the best, starting his junior cert today in Garmscoil, Cú Uladh? I'm glad I got that right. I got the approval there from Shannon. She keeps me right. Best wishes from Auntie Mary. Auntie Mary, thanks very much. Now, we're having a crack as well this morning with the Boogie Bash competition. 086 60 25,000. It's a text number or WhatsApp, and basically we want you to identify this tune. So we got a pair of tickets for the Boogie Bash. It's on June the 13th. You can get your tickets at highlandradio.com. Come on, it's got Keith Fletcher, Oisin Kelly. Guaranteed a night of crack between the jigs and the reels. There might be a jig, but a river dance in there, who knows? But all you got to do is identify this track.
1: Yo, listen up.
0: What do you think that is? Prince of Bel-Air, Mary Worski thinks it is. No, it's not. Now listen up.
1: Yo, listen up.
0: While you're thinking on that, 086 60 25,000. We'll announce the winner just before 9 o'clock for a pair of tickets for the Boogie Bash in the Clannery on Saturday, June the 13th. Something to look forward to. It's around the corner too.
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4: What about this clue for the secret sign?
0: What about the clue for the secret sign? I did say now yesterday, Sean Quinn. 30 days of good deeds, and one of my good deeds is going to be given a clue for the secret sign, and I'm prepared as well. There's a piece of paper there now. Look, there's the clue. Look, I'm showing it to the camera. Show it to the microphone, Lee. There you go. Maybe just tell you what it is. A clue for the secret sound. Without it, it wouldn't work. Without it, it wouldn't work. What is it? Without it, it wouldn't work. Can I play it for you? Have a wee listen. Don't be looking at that screen. Could you make it get the answer? Bye-bye. Right. Without it, it wouldn't work. What is that? Without it, it wouldn't work. What do you think that is? Is the door closed? That's the door in the background as well. What do you think this is? 1920 euro. Without it, it wouldn't work. What is it? What do you think it is? 074-91-25,000. I want a winner. Come on. Today could be your lucky day. 074-91-25,000 from outside of Donegal. 00353-74-91-25,000. Auntie Mary in Paris, give us a call. Come on. You text or WhatsApp as well. 086-60-25,000. What is it? Without it, it wouldn't work.

0: Dandy Warhol's Bohemian Like You.
1: There'll be a few hoo-hoos when we win the secret sound. Let me see.
0: We have Mary Jo Bonner in Donlow. Oh, I knew Mary Jo was up early for something this morning. On line two, we're head over to line one in Remelton, Mary Bond. Mary, good morning to you.
2: Good morning, Lee. How are you?
0: You're in the kitchen footering. What are you footering at there now in the kitchen?
2: I am making a cup of tea.
0: Ah, go on, I'll take a wee cup there when you make it. See if someone comes into your house now, Mary. What do you say? Will you take it? Do you want a wee cup of tea? Do you want a half cup? Or what do you say?
2: What way do you put it? I'll probably just say, would you like a cup of tea or whatever, huh?
0: Is it the first kind of thing we say when it's like, how are you doing? Do you take a wee cup of tea? The first thing we reach for the kettle, isn't it?
2: It is indeed. It's the way we were reared, isn't it?
0: Yeah, see, that's a nice wee good deed. What about 30 days of good deeds? Are you going to do any good deeds for us, Mary?
2: Oh, well, I was thinking about it. I'll try and do something for somebody, yeah.
0: But sure, it doesn't have to be, it could be something, just a small wee thing. Just when you get thinking about it, you know, with small wee things, it can make a big difference, you know. So
2: I was listening to you earlier about letting cars out and that, and we do it without thinking, don't we?
0: We do. And it's nice then, do you know, not we do it for, do you know, when somebody gives you a toot of the horn or a little wave in the rear mirror or the flash, the wee indicator lights and saying, yep, boom, do you know. And it kind of makes you feel good inside. You know, not you go, oh, I feel brilliant. But it's just like, you know, you go, yeah, nice. And then when you let sometimes, do you know, you might let somebody out and then there's no recognition at all. And that's okay because you don't know what that other person is going through. They might, you don't know what.
2: Exactly. Or where they're going.
0: Yes. Yeah. So you're thinking, God, they're the cheeky pup didn't even acknowledge me and I let them out and everything. But you don't know what's going on. In the background.
2: Nobody knows, yeah.
0: Nobody knows. Yeah. Well, Mary, come here. You're fairly trying this old secret sound. The clue helped you this morning. Bet you did. Bet it's going to go now to Mary Bond.
2: I said to the girl that answered the phone, right. I'm going to go with my original answer, but I don't know. Anyway, we'll try it.
0: Okay, let's do it then. Have a listen. Here we go. Right, Mary Bond, Remelton, what do you think it is? 1920-year-old.
2: Opening or closing the top of a travel mug.
0: I have one here now. Let's see now. Mine's a bit worn out, the lid. Here, let's listen to this. Nah, mine's no good. I need a new one. Here, look. Nah, my travel mug's no good. Mary, yours is no good either.
2: Oh, thanks a million, Lee. Thank
0: All
2: you.
0: All right. Come here. Have a nice morning. Okay. Thanks, Mary. Good luck to you.
2: You as well.
0: We're heading
2: Bye.
0: To another Mary. Okay. Mary, it's a Mary, Mary morning. Mary Jo Bonner, good morning to you in Dunlow.
3: Good morning, Lee.
0: Ach, Mary, see when I seen your wee message up on Highland Radio Socials this morning saying that you're up and about, it says she's in it to win it, she's in for the money.
3: I knew you were heading for business this morning. I'm going shopping and I need money.
0: You need the shopping, right, okay. What's on the shopping list today then?
3: Oh God, I don't know. I have that much together. I don't know where to start.
0: Mary, I know you're well healed, Mary. You're playing the fiddle for me.
3: No point in playing a fiddle for you.
0: No, it's a long time since I played the fiddle. Here, have a listen to this, Mary. See how we get on with this, right? It's €1,920. Here we are. Now it's back to you. What do you think it is?
3: I think it's a plug. Pulling out a plug.
0: Pulling out a plug. I'm not going to pull your leg, Mary. It's not right. Come here. Good luck with the shopping.
3: Oh, I can't shop now.
0: As long as you have the tea bags, you're not so bad. Bye, Mary. That's Mary Jo Bonner and Don Lowe and Mary Bond and Remelton.
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0: Boyzone picture of you. Good morning to you. Welcome along to Wednesday morning. Hope it's going good for you. Best luck to everybody doing their junior and leaving cert today. Good morning, Lee. Could you wish my niece Amelia and nephew Roland best luck in the junior cert? Lots of love from Auntie Nora. Ah, thanks, Auntie Nora. And Nana Moore's been in touch. And Nana Moore, good morning to you. This is Tina Moore. Best luck to Harry Key Moore, Killigarden, starting his junior cert at the Royal and Prior today from Nana Moore. Thanks, Lee. It's a pleasure. Best luck to everybody. Just go and do your best. Just that's all you can do. Give it your best shot. You have nothing to lose. And it's nice to get the first day over, isn't it? You know what you're settling into then. Just to let you know, there's loads happening over, you know, these weeks coming in now. It's June, of course. Summer it is. Port to Port Paro paddle row event. It's on Sunday the 7th of June. That's a Sunday, of course. It's at 2:30 p.m. and starting at the Bunnygee Pier in Culdaff, and it finishes at Port Aline Pier in Glengad. Music by Shawnee. There's going to be barbecue and entertainment. You know, the weather makes these events, doesn't it? If not, you're going to still have fun. Prize raffle, shuttle bus available, and it's an aid of Friends of Inishowen Hospice. So best luck. We'll plug that again before the week's out. We plugged it last week as well. All right, then. Anybody looking for a job? Well, here's Highland Radio's Job Spot.
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1: Olivia Dean, we have to jump in because time for showbiz. All right, Paul McCartney's in the news today, says he has no plans to retire anytime soon. The Beatles star told NME he's aware there are increasingly fewer opportunities for fans to hear music from his era live, saying there's nothing like it. And he released his latest solo album, The Boys of the Dungeon Lane, last week, which includes a duet with Ringo Starr. In other news, we have Idris Elba has been awarded a knighthood by the King in the UK for service to young people. Well done, him. Ellie Goulding has announced she's released a new single, will release a new single this Friday ahead of her sixth studio album this autumn. The British singer's newest track is titled Black Prada Dress. We'll have to give it a spin on Friday then. CMAT has described Olivia Rodrigo's cover of one of her songs as amazing. The 23-year-old American singer performed When a Good Man Cries during a live session on BBC Radio 1 yesterday. Speaking afterwards, Olivia said she hopes she did the song justice, describing CMAT as a force and an incredible, unique songwriter. Well done, CMAT. And Sabrina Carpenter has been granted a temporary restraining order against a man she accused of stalking her. US court documents allege 31-year-old William Applegate tried to force his way into Los Angeles, her Los Angeles home, last month and returned twice more. That is your showbiz. Uses around the corner.
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10: Good morning, it's Donna Marie Doherty with the news at 8 o'clock. A new major community and sports facility is set to be developed in Donegal Town after €2 million in funding was secured for a joint project between Four Masters GAA and the Bluestack Special Needs Foundation. The funding has been awarded through the Immigrant Investor Programme Fund and will support the construction of a new clubhouse and community facility at Tyrconnell Park. The development will include an accessible gym, a changing places facility, community meeting rooms, an accessible kitchen, event space and a lift access through the building. Donegal Deputy Pat the Cope Gallagher says having accessible facilities will benefit the wider area.
7: There's no question about it. That's the whole purpose of it. Indeed, all of the hinterland will have contributed towards the funding that has been raised, substantial funding that has been raised locally. Of course, grants are important, but only important when they can be matched by the locals who provide substantial funds.
10: A West Tyrone MLA has accused the Northern Ireland executive of failing local communities after a long-running sports development plan in Strabane was effectively derailed. Daniel McCrossan made the comments in the Assembly with Strabane Athletic Club at the centre of the dispute. The club's plans for new facilities were impacted after the Education Authority purchased the site they've been seeking to develop on following a process that's taken a number of years. Mr McCrossan also criticised the Department for Infrastructure, saying communication had broken down and has called for a publication of the report into the club's planning application, which he says was completed in November of 25.
11: Shockingly, I revealed last week that the Education Authority has swooped in overnight and has purchased the land with the application pending on it. Fully aware, confirmed by the Minister for Education, that the Education Authority were fully aware of the ongoing process faced by Strabane Athletic Football Club, and indeed that it was subjected to considerable hurdles, and indeed that the report has sat on the Minister for Infrastructure's desk since last year. That is not acceptable. The Minister needs to publish the findings of that report and get on with it instead of the dithering and delay from this ridiculously messed up department that doesn't seem to be able to deliver anything.
10: More families in Donegal will qualify for the Back to School Clothing and Footwear Alliance this year. It's with the scheme being extended to include children aged 2 and 3. Applications for the payment will open today, with rates set at €160 for children under 11 and €285 for those aged 12 and over. A total of 4,644 families in Donegal are expected to benefit from the scheme. Social Protection Minister Dara Cleary is expected to tell Cabinet that the education begins in the earlier years and payments should reflect that reality. Well, emergency text alerts could soon be sent to our phones as part of a new government warning system. It's one of a range of issues that will be discussed by ministers later. Ellen Butler has more.
12: The Dáil is off this week, but Cabinet Ministers will meet as usual today and are set to approve a new cell broadcast system. It would send a message to people's mobile phones in the event of an emergency, like an extreme weather event, similar to existing systems in various other countries, and could be up and running next year. Other items on the Cabinet agenda include reducing the maximum fees childcare facilities can charge, which is set to save parents currently paying the highest levels hundreds of euro a year. Social Protection Minister Derek Leary is bringing two memos to extend the back-to-school allowance to 2 and 3-year-olds this year, and to extend the programme that offers hot meals to children during the summer holidays after a successful pilot last year. Ministers are also expected to approve a rule change that will force companies with more than 50 employees to report their gender pay gaps to the state portal for tracking from November 1st. And the government is going to back the FAI's bid to host the UEFA Champions League Women's Final in 2029.
10: A record number of students are beginning their state exams this morning. The number of junior cycle and leaving cert candidates has exceeded 146,000, a 4% increase on last year. Students are being reminded to look after their health as well as their studies. Looking now to the weather forecast, scattered showers, some heavy and potentially thundery, with highest temperatures of 13 to 16 degrees. That's all for now from the newsroom. Back with more at 8:30.
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1: Wednesday morning sport is over to Oisín Kelly. Good morning, Oisín.
2: Thanks, Lee. A very good morning. We're going to start with Gaelic Games and the full fixture details for rounds 2A and B of the All-Ireland Championship will be released around lunchtime today after a meeting of the GAA's CCCC. Donegal were drawn at home to Cork, with Ballybuffet set to host its first game in over a year following pitch and redevelopment work. Tyrone will host Mayo in Omagh, while Derry will take on Meath in Celtic Park. The days and the times for those games that weekend of the 13th and 14th will be confirmed later today. Kilkenny are on the hunt for a new senior hurling manager this morning after confirming last night that Derek Lang had stepped down from the role. A final day defeat to Dublin saw them miss out on the top three in the Leinster Championship for the first time ever, ultimately knocking them out of this year's All-Ireland Series. In snooker, 1997 world champion Ken Doherty has announced his retirement from the professional game. The Dubliner turned professional in 1990 and made a further two world finals during his career, as well as three UK championship deciders. The 56-year-old confirmed he is stepping back from the main tour, but he will continue to play on the senior circuit. In football, the draw for the second round of the FAI Senior Cup will take place later today. That draw is expected to get underway at around 12:30 this afternoon. Both Finn Harps and Derry City will find out their opponents as the League of Ireland clubs join the cup competition today. In the Irish League, it's been a busy few days for Institute. The Irish Championship side made three more signings yesterday. Dylan Farn returns to Stoot from Harlem and Wolf Welders, and former Derry City youth players Liam Mullen and Tiernan Brawley both signed deals yesterday. Brawley's back for another loan spell, and Mullen has put pen to a multi-year deal. Ibrahima Konate is edging closer to a move to Real Madrid. The Liverpool defender is a free agent this summer after spending five seasons at the club. He did, of course, win a Premier League, FA Cup and two League Cups with the Merseysiders during his time. It's reported that Liverpool have reached a verbal agreement with Andone Iroli to become their new head coach. The former Bournemouth boss is set to replace Arne Slot at Anfield. He, of course, was sacked on Saturday. A formal announcement is now expected in the coming days. Elsewhere in the managerial front, Marco Silva is expected to join Benfica and take over the role from Jose Mourinho after confirming that he will leave Fulham this summer following 5 years in charge with the London club. The Portuguese coach led Fulham to promotion in 2022 and established them as a Premier League side during his time at Craven Cottage. On the racing front, Oisin Orr was back in the winner's enclosure yesterday. The Donegal jockey won a Pont de Frac on Rock Opera, coming home at 4-1 for trainer Richard Fahey. The victory takes Oisin's wins to 20 for the season. Oisin will be back riding at Ripon this afternoon, while Dylan Brown McMonagall, Luke McAteer and Patrick McGettigan are all set for rides at the Curragh. And into provincial cricket, it's day two of the IP20 Festival at Brady. Two matches on the schedule today, weather permitting. Leinster Lightning are due to take on the Northern Knights at 10:45. And then later at 3:30, the Northwest Warriors have a scheduled game against the Northern Knights as well. In yesterday's action, Leinster beat the Warriors by 20 runs in the competition's opening game. In tennis, the semi-final lineup will be completed at the French Open today. First up this morning is 22nd seed Anna Kalinskaya as she takes on Polish qualifier Mia Kalininskaya. Later, women's world number one Arina Sabalenka and men's fourth seed Alex Uze Aliassime will look to make the last four at Roland Garros. And just finally, the Letterkenny Gaels GA Club are hosting their 5K road race and family fun run this evening. That takes place at 7:30. Registration this evening at Divers Hyundai from 6 o'clock. Chip timing will be in place as well. And there's more details on the Letterkenny Gaels Facebook page. And Lee, that's your sport this morning. As always, there's more to come later today during the main lunchtime news.
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Olivia Rodrigo, drop dead. 13 after 8. Good morning to you. Hope you're well. Firstly, shout out to Daniel McLaughlin Fraser from Greysdale, who is 11 today. Hey, comes in from all the family. Best luck to everybody who's doing the junior cert and leaving cert today. May the force be with you. Yeah. Give it your best shot. Good morning, Lee. Could you wish my niece Amelia and nephew Ronan good luck in the junior cert? Lots of love from Auntie Nora. Good on you, Auntie Nora. And good morning, Lee. Good luck to Aisling Mahan from Buncrana, who's starting the leaving cert today. Best wishes from Danny, Ava, and Jamie and Lucy. Couldn't forget about Lucy. What about this one? Did I get that? There's another one there somewhere. Yeah. Oh, best luck to Abby and Frankie Harkin. Sitting their exams this morning. Thanks, Linda. Not a bother. If you're celebrating your birthday today, who do you celebrate it with? What about this guy, Rafa Nadal? I watched the documentary chatting to Greg about it. The tennis player, of course, he's 40 today. Young cub. Spanish professional tennis player. 22 Grand Slams, men's single titles, including a record 14 French Open. Well worth a watch. Four episodes, yeah. It took me 2 nights to watch it, but it was good. Well, if you're into sporty things and you like it. Michelle Keegan, she's 39. She's the actress, of course, known for her role as Tina McIntyre in the Cobbly Street of Coronation Street. Susie Quattro is 46. She's an American singer. She plays the bass guitar as well, isn't she? And Denise Williams, 76. Let's hear it for the boy.

0: biggest hits of the 80s, 90s and noughties. 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

0: Liza Doolittle and Pack Up. Thanks for all your texts and WhatsApps this morning. 086 60 20 5000. Anything we can do for you, let us know.
1: Yeah, I want to look after you.
0: Yeah, Lee, you're so kind. Yes, it's the 30 days of good deeds, you know. I gave a clue for the Secret Sound today as well. You what? I know. You know, just, you know, had to do something. Do you want the clue? I'll give you the clue, right? Without it, it wouldn't work. And I'll play it for you just after 8:30. But maybe that helps you already. Without it, it wouldn't work. That's one of my good deeds done for today. Yeah, more to come, more to come. Could you wish your son, Owen Clark, the very best luck in his junior cert today? Lots of love from mum and dad. Owen, have a good day, right? It's going to be good, right? Nice to get the first morning over. Best luck to our granddaughter, Millie Worski, sitting her junior cert today. Lots of love from Granny Worski, and also from your godmother, Caroline, and Uncle Kieran. See, nobody, we're all behind you. We got you back. Happy 62nd wedding anniversary to our parents, Lee. This is Desi and Teresa Crane and Kelly, and it comes in from Connell, Derek, Niall and Gemma. And there's another good luck in here as well. Best luck to Andrea McLaughlin, Kelly Gordon, who is doing her leaving cert today, from Granny Jean. Ah, thanks, Granny Jane. We love Granny Jane, we do. All right then, so at this stage, 30 days of good deeds it's on a roll, isn't it? And we teamed up with the McCushla Foundation, asking you, if you can, to take part in 30 days of good deeds. And it's to support the Donegal Hospice, the Foyle Hospice, Period Poverty and Buncranish Children's Charity. How do you get involved? Well, all you got to do is very simple. Just do a simple good deed. It can be something very small. Nominate three people. Do you know when you do a good deed? You know, you want to do me a favour. Because people love to do favours. You wouldn't do a good deed today and then ask other three other people to do a good deed. And if they can, donate a fiver. The link, by the way, is on Highland Radio's website. And it's just up at the very top, 30 Days of Good Deeds. Or you can pop along to 30daysofgooddeeds.com. And we'd love to hear your good deeds if you're willing to share them. Because I asked Owen yesterday, would he do good deeds? It's not a problem at all. But he says, I just might just keep it to myself. I said, that's fine. But if you want to hashtag your good deeds, 30 Days of Good Deeds, or you can text or WhatsApp us as well, 086 60 25,000. I'm just thinking, what time's the song? Ah, right, it's not too far away. And this Friday, I'm going to be sharing all the good deed stories on the programme, so I'm looking forward to that. So, there you have it. Now, the competition for these tickets, I'll tell you, thank you so much for everybody getting involved so far. Where's my piece of paper now? The Boogie Bash. I had all these pieces of paper. Boogie Bash, where are you? Well, the Boogie Bash is on. I'll remember from the 13th of June. It's in the Clamory Hotel. It's going to be a night like no other. Why is that? Because we've got Keith Fletcher and Oisin Kelly on the decks. It's going to be a night of crack. It's going to be a night of crack. We have two tickets to give away, right? This is what you got to do. Have a listen to this track. Now, some people are getting this wrong. Have a listen.
2: Yo, listen up.
0: What do you think that is? Who is that singing that? What is that song?
2: Yo, listen up.
0: If you think you know what that is, you can text or WhatsApp. We've got a pair of tickets for the Boogie Bash June the 13th. Not this Saturday, but the following Saturday. You're going to need a wee lie-in because of all them dance moves. There's going to be a slow set in there. Rock the Boat as well. Air guitar competition, lip sync battles, you name it. And there could be so much more. A few surprises on the night as well. So who do you think is singing this? What's the name of the track?
2: Yo, listen up.
0: You're probably saying, Lee, it's too easy. We'll announce the winner after news.
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0: Good morning. The time is 8:30. I'm going to pass you over to the news desk to Donna Marie Doherty. Good morning, Donna Marie.
9: Thanks, Lee. Good morning. A major new community and sports facility is set to be developed in Donegal Town after €2 million in funding was secured for a joint project between Four Masters GEA Club and the Blue Stack Special Needs Foundation. The funding has been awarded through the Immigrant Investor Programme Fund and will support the construction of a new clubhouse and community facility at Cheer Connell Park. The development will include an accessible gym, a changing places facility and community meeting rooms. The cross-examination of a second woman who's accused Jeffrey Donaldson of sexual abuse continues at Newry Crown Court today. The former DUP leader has pleaded not guilty to 18 historic sex offences. His wife Eleanor Donaldson denies 5 charges and faces a trial of the facts. 10 of the 18 charges he denies relate to complainant B. Yesterday, the jury heard her evidence for the first time. A record number of students are beginning their state exams this morning. The number of junior cycle and leaving cert candidates has exceeded 146,000, a 4% increase on last year. Students are being reminded to look after their health as well as their studies. A West Tyrone MLA has accused the Northern Ireland executive of failing local communities after a long-running sports development plan in Strabane was effectively derailed. Daniel McCrossan made the comments in the Assembly, with Strabane Athletic Football Club at the centre of the dispute. The club's plans for new facilities were impacted after the Education Authority purchased the site they'd been seeking to develop following a process that's taken several years. And finally, National Fostering Awareness Month kicks off today. It's aiming to raise awareness of the ongoing need for foster carers across the country. Tusla Fostering says some people mistakenly believe they're not eligible because of their age or personal circumstances, but foster carers can be single, divorced, blended families, same-sex couples or minorities. That's all for now from the newsroom. Back with more at 9 o'clock.
0: Thanks, Henri.

0: George Ezra. It's still good, isn't it? Green, green grass, 25 minutes away from 9. Good morning to you, and good morning to Lauren Kelly. Lauren and Troska, very happy 16th birthday and best luck as she begins her junior cert exams this morning. Good on you. Comes in from Mum, and it comes in from Dad and your brothers, John Paul and Gareth as well. So best of luck there. And there's another one you want to come in here. This is 30 Days of Good Deeds. Hey, look, thanks for sharing your wee stories with us. My good deed this week. This comes in from Paul Callahan, just WhatsApped it here. He says, on Saturday, I'm going to attempt a 50-mile walk for charity within a 20-hour time frame. That sounds a lot of miles, because you're not running, you're walking. That's not it. It's called the JFK 50 Mile Challenge, raising funds for the Irish Cancer Society. Paul Callahan, originally from Kerikeith. Paul, good on you. And if there's anything we can do to plug it for you or help out, and if you can tag three friends and donate a fiver at 30daysofgooddeeds.com or pop on over to Highland Radio's website, Paul, that would be great. Love to see some pictures from your challenge, and best luck with that. Sounds like a challenge, like a runs. Do you know, 50 mile run would be a lot, but 50 mile walk? Do you know? Hope you're a fast walker to get in the 20 hours. Aye, best of luck to the Leaving Cert, Cassie, Lunn, Glencar Park, Larkenny, and Lila, Kerr, Dewey, Downings. Love from Nana, Linda, and Grandad Billy. Hopefully I got all them names right. All right then. So we had the crack today with the Boogie Bash competition. Can you identify this track? Look, it's the Boogie Bash. You've been hearing about it. It's in the Clanree, Letterkenny. It's on June the 13th, Saturday week. Saturday. You can still get your tickets at HighlandRadio.com. It's in the Clanree. Oisin Kelly, Keith Fletcher, two legends. I'm a bit of a bluffer, but they know their music. They know their tunes. They ain't going to have you dancing your socks off all night. There's going to be, and slow it down then. There's going to be a slow set. That's going to be nice. Hopefully there's going to be two sets. Sure, I'd love to be there for the crack. But anyway, the boys are going to be there and it's going to be some hell of a show. All right then. So we actually identify this track. Yo, listen up. Eiffel 65, Blue Da Ba Dee. Blue Ba Da Dee. I can't even say it. Eilish, Michael Henney and Karen Donnelly, you're going to have yourself a great night at the Boogie Bash on June the 13th. Tickets, more tickets to give away tomorrow.
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0: Well, it's I think today the morning time's going to be the best part of the day. Rain will clear early this morning. Then in the afternoon we're going to get a bit of a break, but scattered showers for the rest of the day. Then some showers will be heavy and potentially thundery. Just what we wanted. Highest temperatures 13 to 16 degrees.
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0: So you're probably saying, where are we at now with the Secret Sound, Lee? Well, we're sitting at 1920 euro when we give the big clue this morning, yeah. Greg rolls his eyes. It's a big clue. Huh? I'll get him later. Without it, it wouldn't work. Yes, he's thinking now, look. Yeah, yeah. He's trying to talk to me through a glass window. I'm better off not hearing what he has to say. Secret sound clue is one of my good deeds for today. Without it, it wouldn't work. What do you think it is? 1920 euro. Here it is. We had the two Marys. We had Mary Bond, Remelton, thinking it was opening and closing a travel mug. And Mary Jo Boner and Don Lothar, it was the plug, you know, taking out the plug out of the wall and stuff. What do you think it is? Worth a guess. 1920. Without it, it wouldn't work. 07491 25000. Give us a quick call. Or you can text or WhatsApp as well. 086 60 25000. Here it is. 1920.
8: Jaded eyes along the border. Oh, my dreams have turned to grey. But in a thousand years, I'll still be waiting round, steady like a stone.

0: Kingfisher, hold me down. It's good, that, isn't it? We Specky McMenamin, best of luck on her leaving cert from mum and dad and sister Annie. Best of luck there now, Becky. You'll do great. It's nice to get the first day over. All right, then. We've got Katrina Doherty and Bon Crana, and we're going to Dunlow. Don, is the money going to go to Dunlow? Seamus Price, good morning, Seamus.
1: Lee, what's the crack, babe?
0: Ah, oh, sure, not so bad. You're away to work, or you're away to school, or you're away somewhere anyway.
1: Aye, we're doing the school run before work.
0: All right, who's on the who's in the vehicle? Who's go do who's in the school run?
1: I've got Arlo in the car here.
0: Who?
2: Hi.
0: Yeah.
1: Arlo.
0: Arlo. Hey, that's the coolest name. Arlo, that is a cool name. Arlo, how are you this morning? Let me see, can I guess your age? I would say you're 7.
2: No.
0: Did I get that right, Dad? I think I got it wrong, did I?
1: You got it. You were closely 6.
0: Six? Oh, well, so you look 7. You look like 7 to me. So, all set for Dad, not long now to the school holidays altogether. Daddy's not there. Daddy's
1: not. For
0: the summer. Oh, I got the summer part. The coverage mightn't be great there. Here, listen to this. There's delay, isn't there? Let me play this for you. I want you to win the money, €1,920. I wanted to give you a bit of space to come in there without me talking over. Right, have a listen to this, Arlo and Seamus. Here we go. The secret sound, €1,920. What do you think it is?
1: Is it pulling a cord of a Hoover?
0: Pulling? I'm not going to pull your... Oh, I'm not going to...
2: I think it's a drum.
0: I see. You might. I think, Arlo, you might have a better answer. What did, Daddy, you thought it was pulling the cord of a Hoover. Arlo, what did you think it was?
2: A drum.
0: Well, you see, my Daddy, you can only have one guess, and you give me the Hoover one. But the drum's not a bad one now. And come here, if you're any good, you'd have. See, I can't give you two guesses because I'd have to do that for everybody. But have a listen. Sounds a bit like a drum. But Arlo, I can tell you this to be fair to you, right? You're 6 years old. We had that answer before, so I can say to you it's not right. But come here, have a good day at school, anyway, will you?
1: He says, yeah, no bother.
0: Daddy, you have a good day too, Dad. Seamus Price and Arlo there from Dunlow doing the school run. Let's pop on over to Bun Crana, Katrina Doherty. Good morning, Katrina.
3: Good morning, Lee. How are you?
0: Was it the clue this morning that let the cat out of the bag? Somebody's going to get this now. If not, not you now, right now. Somebody's going to get it before the week's out, I bet you.
3: Yes.
0: Right. Good. On you. Let's get the right answer then. The clue I gave, without it, it wouldn't work. Have a listen. What do you think that is for €1,920, Katrina?
3: Well, is it, you know, when you put petrol and diesel into your car, putting the pump?
0: Petrol or diesel?
3: Back up.
0: Ooh. It's not cheap to fill up this weather. Katrina, it was a goodie, but it's not good enough. Katrina, thanks for giving it a go,
3: no
0: though,
3: bother.
0: All right? Come here, have a nice day. Thanks to Katrina Doherty, in Bon Crana, with Seamus Price and Dunlow, and couldn't fit Arno as well, 6 years old. Hey, good guess as well.
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Chaka Khan, Ain't Nobody. It's hard to beat the original. I mean, a few years ago, it's like a good few years ago, probably 7 or 8 years ago, the remix of that came out. It was grand and we played it, but it's hard to beat the original. Chaka Khan, Ain't Nobody, 6 minutes away from 9 o'clock. Good morning to Claire Murray. Claire, I'm only getting to this now, but better late than never. We'll plug it before the weekend as well. The countdown has begun for the spectacular launch of Féile Colmkill, proudly organised by the Colmkill Heritage Trust. And this is in Garton, of course, taking place from the 6th to the 9th of June, which is kicking off this weekend, isn't it? This vibrant four-day celebration will honour the enduring legacy of St. Colmkill in the historic and picturesque setting of Garton. If you want more details on that, handy things, jump onto socials, Colmkill Heritage Centre, and there's more details up there and we'll flag it up as well. Good morning to Kira McVeigh-Lunn, who sent a lovely message. She says, please wish all the best luck to all the students sitting their exams over the next few weeks, especially my own Cassie. See, when I see the name Cassie, I'm thinking, is it Cassie or Casey? But I'm going with Cassie, all right? Just a wee good deed for me. This is part of 30 Days of Good Deeds, and thanks for jumping on board. Good on you. Remember to hashtag it, nominate 3 pence, and if you can donate €5, the link's up on Highland Radio's website page, or you can jump on to 30daysofgooddeeds.com. Just a wee good deed from me, Lee. If anyone needs to de-stress over the course of exams, Kira's doing this. This is Fitness LK. Exam students, you can come and switch off for 30, 40, 45 minutes, 60 minutes. And you know what? A little bit of exercise. You're just focused on something else rather than just, you know, exams and what I've got to do and all of that. Because, you know, you're kind of out of breath. And it's good for the brain as well. So Kira's doing this over the next few weeks, and it's complimentary classes in Fitness LK for junior and leaving cert students. So good on Kira for jumping on board. 30 days of good deeds. Good on you.

0: Milky, milky, milky, just the way you like your coffee, Greg. See, like that, my one of the good deeds, I made you a nice coffee.
1: Thank you so much for that.
0: No, appreciate I didn't. You're a good liar. I didn't make you nothing at all.
1: Yeah.
0: Isn't it funny how things come around? There was me, like, do you know, there would have been time when you'd have been ashamed, or it would have been, would not be cool to be wearing white socks.
1: Yeah, true, true.
0: Do you know what, not white socks with jeans.
1: But now you have them on.
0: No, I have them on.
1: And the labels are still on the bottom of your shoes as well. And get your shoes off the table. It's such bad manners.
0: There is no labels on the bottom.
1: Oh, what's that white thing on the bottom?
0: It's just a wee kind of... It's just a wee thing.
1: Very nice, nice shoes.
0: Ah, thanks. I have to keep
1: and
0: up
1: you're giving
0: with
1: away
0: you.
1: Clues for Secret Sound.
0: I can know. I lost the run of myself altogether. See what happens when
1: what
0: you bump the head.
1: What is the clue, just in case people are tuning in?
0: Oh, it won't work without it.
1: Huh?
0: Let me just see. It won't work without it.
1: That's the clue.
0: Yeah, that's a good clue, isn't it?
1: Does it begin with a V?
0: Without it, it wouldn't work.
1: Does it begin with a V?
0: What's V stand for? Viagra. You can't say Viagra.
1: I never said that.
0: Huh?
1: So that's a clue.
0: Without it, it wouldn't work. You trying to make yourself, are you? Oh, you are good, Greg.
1: And career.
0: Look what you're doing now. Stand in evasion for him there now. Everybody stand up and see. Donna Marie, he's disgusting. Like,
1: come
0: do you
1: here.
0: Know what I mean?
1: Did you? All right, that's good. So that's something exciting. There'll be another clue tomorrow. 30 days of kindness, yeah?
0: No. 30 days of good deeds. No, that's it.
1: Right, come here.
0: You might do one for me, will you?
1: Do one what?
0: Do a nice.
1: My life is a good deed.
0: What?
1: That's all I do is good deeds. Left, right, and centre.
0: Is it?
1: Yeah.
0: What did you do this morning so far?
1: Made Shannon a cup of coffee.
0: Right, let me see. Did he, Shannon?
1: There you go.
0: Right, you didn't make me a cup.
1: No, but I'm saving that for tomorrow. That's
0: all right, so
1: that's
0: just
1: a lot
0: fella.
1: Of coffee, a lot of coffee.
0: All right, what about Caroline? You make her a nice cup of
1: Caroline
0: tea.
1: Caroline won't take coffee, she's too fussy.
0: Too fussy.
1: Mm. Anyway, come here, have a good day.
0: Good on you.
1: I will come up with a good deed.
0: You will, of course. Good luck.
1: Right, look after yourself, Lee. Chat to him tomorrow morning, of course, at 6:30. It's 9 o'clock. Let's get a news update, and it's over to Donna Marie Doherty.
2: Thanks, Greg. Good morning. Donegal Town is set for a major new community development after €2 million in funding was secured for a flagship sports and inclusion facility. The investment will support a joint project between Four Masters GAA Club and the Bluestack Special Needs Foundation at Tyrconnell Park. The funding has been awarded through the Immigrant Investor Programme Fund and will deliver a new clubhouse and community hub featuring an accessible gym, a changing places facility, meeting rooms and an event space. Donegal Deputy Pat the Cope Gallagher says the development will provide lasting benefits for inclusion across the wider area.
3: There's no question about it. That's the whole purpose of it. Indeed, all of the hinterland will have contributed towards the funding that has been raised, substantial funding that has been raised locally. Of course, grants are important, but only important when they can be matched by the locals who provide substantial funds.
2: Sinn Féin are inviting the public to a meeting in Letterkenny this evening about the rising cost of living. It's part of the opposition's ongoing campaign calling for stronger action on the cost of living crisis and increased support for workers and families. They say the event is an opportunity for the public to come along, have their say, and it begins at 7:30 in the Radisson Hotel. National Fostering Awareness Month kicks off today. It's aiming to raise awareness of the ongoing need for foster carers across the country. Tusla Fostering says some people mistakenly believe they're not eligible because of their age or personal circumstances, but foster carers can be single, divorced, have blended families, be same-sex couples or minorities. There also can be short-term or respite. Foster Nicola Carroll, who's had two foster sons for the past 10 years, says the fostering mindset is now ingrained in her family.
4: My son would have been 15 when the boys came, and he is now a recognised Tusla respite carer. And he made that decision because myself and my husband decided we'd go away for a break.
2: More families in Donegal will qualify for the back-to-school clothing and footwear allowance this year, with the scheme being extended to include children aged 2 and 3. Applications for the payment open today, with rates set at €160 for children under 11 and €285 for those aged 12 and over. A total of 4,644 families in Donegal are expected to benefit. Looking now to weather, scattered showers with some heavy and potentially thundery, with highest temperatures of 13 to 16 degrees. That's all for now from the newsroom. 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
1: Hello, good morning. You're very welcome along to the programme. It is just approaching 4 minutes past nine on this Wednesday, the 3rd of June, 2026. How are you all keeping today? It is Wednesday. It's going to take me a while to catch up, having been off. But anyway, it's great to be back with you. And we've another packed couple of hours for you. So stay tuned. You won't be disappointed. And we want you involved in the conversation as well. So whatever we've lined up for you, feel free to have your say. But also, if there's something that you want to talk about or some news you wish to pass on, good news, 086 60 25000. 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And we're all over the Facebook pages as well. Just search Highland Radio. We are there. And there's subtitles as well, which is good. So maybe there's someone in your life that is hard of hearing, or their hearing is disimproving, and they want to make sure that they can still stay up to date with everything that's happening both here and afar. Well, you can get subtitles on the YouTube and Facebook streams as well, which is good. Some people avail of that, and which makes me very pleased. Let's have a look at some of the newspapers this morning. The Finn Valley Voice, they're serious about saving the environment out there in Killygordon. They're an example to the rest of us. 4 years ago, the Cake Group was awarded €300,000 in government grants to upgrade their premises environmentally. They used the money to install solar panels, heat pumps, and new windows and doors. Now they're going to build on that grant of €85,000, the highest awarded in the county, under the Community Climate Action Programme Fund. This time they'll invest in heat pumps, LED upgrading and biodiversity planting. And they should go into form filling, because they're obviously fantastic at it, because they're able to benefit from those grants so well. Fantastic stuff. Well done. Best of luck to everyone who is sitting exams today. A record number of students will begin their Leaving and Junior Cert exams across the country today as efforts to tackle grade inflation continue. And it's a huge day for young people. As you get older, and we say this almost every year, you know, you understand that whilst it is important, it's not as important as you thought it was at that time. But for many of the young people heading into the exams today, it's like the be-all and end-all. This is just the... this is just everything to them, and rightly so, I suppose, as long as they put it into context of what it means really in your whole life. And all of the years in from NINRA to national school to secondary school, all of that effort and all of that time, transition year where it applies, and all the ups and downs are all driven and condensed into a couple of weeks of exams, which is not fair. Grading done over years, don't get me wrong, but still there's an awful lot of pressure. And of course, you know, people can only do what the best that they can do. That's all you can do, is the best that you can do and achieve the best for what you can do, not necessarily what other people can do. And the good thing nowadays as well is there's so many blooming options. Firstly, not everyone has to go to third level. It's great if you do, but we often don't recognise that many people don't. And those people are very important as well, because, you know, they go straight into the workforce often and do really, really very, very important jobs. But obviously then there's more schemes and just different ways to get to where you want to be. So whilst it's hugely important, of course, and not wishing anyone to take their eye off the ball, it's not the be-all and end-all either. And just do the best that you can. That's all you can do. Maximise your potential and be calm. You'll think far better if you are calm. But as I say, God forbid, even if it doesn't go as you expect, there are so many options nowadays. Well, the State Examination Commission said the number of candidates due to sit the 2026 state exams has topped 146,000 for the first time. The total number of 146,553 students entered represents an increase of 6,000. 1,096, or 4% compared to 2025. They include 66,911 Leaving Cert candidates, 4,787 final year Leaving Cert certification applied candidates, and 74,855 junior cycle candidates. The most significant increases are in the numbers entered for the Leaving Cert program, which are up 9%, and in the Leaving Cert applied program, up 6%. The very, very best of luck to everyone doing their exams today. On to the Irish Independent, and I wonder in a number of years are we going to see record low numbers of people doing the Leaving Certs, because every action has a reaction, and for whatever reason, the birth rate in this country has dropped 18% in 10 years. That is remarkable. That's a close on 20% drop in people being born in 10 years. That's remarkable. I mean, is it all down to the cost of living? Is it all down to the housing crisis? I mean, I'd be very interested, without encroaching on your private life, to hear from people who have said, right, we can't have a family. Like, is it the case that you've put off having a family because of the cost of living or the housing crisis? Because, you know, we all know, don't we, families. Mine was one of those families. We had seven children. I didn't have seven children. I was one of seven children. Ashleen's family is one of 13 children. You know, there's big families everywhere. But mum and dad didn't stop because of money or the size of the house. You know, there were three bedrooms and you had to fit the seven in. And, you know, instead of everyone having something different to eat, like it's often the case nowadays, you know, you all ate out of the one pot. I'm not old manning it, right? But that was the case. So previous generations, they didn't worry about money. They were having their children and scraping by, but there was no luxury. There was no bedroom for every child in the house, or even, you know, a bedroom for every two children. You just made do. You just got by. And so it's just, whilst I'm going to read this article, and it's interesting, if that is the case, that people are not having kids because of the cost of living and the housing crisis, at what point then did things change from previous generations, where obviously that wasn't the consideration, or else there would have been two, one, no kid families, right? So something changed. Right, so young people are blaming the twin housing and cost of living crisis for taking away their ambitions for parenthood after registered births dropped about 18% in the last decade. New Central Statistics Office data highlighted how Ireland's registered births dropped almost 18% from 2005 to 2025, while the fertility rate also fell below the replacement level with migration when migration isn't taken into account. So that means more people dying than being born. Activist and trainee secondary school teacher Leah Whelan, 29, told the Irish Independent, "All my friends are in their late 20s or early 30s, and none of us have kids. That's because we're still living at home or in unsuitable accommodation. We know that's not a place to start a family. It's a reality. It's a really sad situation for people who really want to have a family." And again, I don't mean this in any way judgy, but, you know, if you really wanted a family, would you hold off on it for those reasons? I'm sure you would, wouldn't you? I don't know. I'm not of that generation any longer. But if you have anything to say in relation to that, 086 60 25,000, I'm not sure is created. I'm certain it's not the reason why the birth rate has dropped, but it is interesting to note, because something very significant happened in this country over the last 10 years. And since 2019, abortion was legalized. And since then, just short of 50,000 abortions have taken place in this country. So is it a case too? Obviously then, because this wasn't happening before. Is the cost of living and housing crisis, do people feel that it's forcing them to make that decision? I don't know. It has to be a factor on some level or other. The NCT, you know, a lot of people have to get their NCTs, worried about the NCTs. A lot of you think it's a money-making racket, you know, and I've just got information today that proves that what you were thinking was wrong. You're a cynic. You're cynical, and you need to cop yourself on. The NCT is not a money-making racket. They're barely scraping by. It's about road safety. It's about making sure your car is safe and good for the road. But reading on here, the company operating Ireland's National Vehicle Testing Service is earning average weekly revenues of around 2.25 million euro per week. The jump in revenues follows the first increase in the cost of an NCT since 2012, after the RSA greenlighted the rise from 55 euro to 60 euro and the price of a retest from 28 to 40 euro on January 1st, 2025. The latest accounts from App Plus Inspection Services Unlimited, the Spanish-owned company that operates the NTC system, stated pre-tax profits increased by 7% from 6.59 million in 2024 to 7.6 million in 2025. So they got a bump up in the cost of doing it, the cost of the test and the retest, and it just increased their profits from over 6 million to over 7 million. So obviously it wasn't because they were just scraping by. Revenues increased by 14.44 million or 14% from 103.2 million to 117.67 million as the NCT firm completed a record-breaking number of tests last year. I wonder how they kept a record number. But the point being is this, if I don't think, honestly, all jokes aside, I don't think something that we're obliged to do and is supposed to be about road safety should be so profitable. I understand a company has to make money, but that increase just increased their profits. They weren't breaking even or losing money. That increase actually just bolstered their profits by an extra half a million. That's the after-tax profits. That's the walk-away money. And, you know, you would love... anyway, I have to be careful what I say because I have to be careful what I say. Michael Healy-Ray, he's blamed his brother for events which led to his resignation as a Minister of State in the wake of the fuel protests. This is in the Irish Daily Mirror. Mr. Healy-Ray said Kerry, which both men represent as TDs, was served badly by comments from his brother, Danny Healy-Ray, which led to the end of their deal with the coalition of Fine Gael and Fianna Fáil, along with other independents. Both Healy-Rays voted against the government in a confidence motion in April, with Michael resigning as Minister of State with responsibility for forestry at the Department of Agriculture. Danny was later removed as a member of the Agriculture Committee. Michael said yesterday, an interview Danny gave to Radio Kerry at the time cost Kerry the ministry in agriculture, adding, "This is an absolute fact and it is very disappointing." Is there trouble in the Healy camp? More and more people now are getting married abroad. I hope none of you have booked this company for a wedding in Tenerife. As I say, it's an option for lots of people now. I don't hear too many doing in Tenerife, but anyway, one of the owners of a wedding planning business in Tenerife that closed suddenly last month has said there is no point in couples who paid the company tens of thousands of euro chasing their money because it has nothing left to give. This is in the Times. Lars Jensen, who ran weddings in Tenerife with his wife Claire Lopez, told the locally produced Tenerife Pod that about 40 couples had been affected by the firm applying for insolvency. He suggested tens of thousands of euro had been refunded through chargeback processes operated by banks and credit card providers. So as I say, you would be well aware at this stage, if you had booked through this company, that your wedding is in doubt over there. But I do hope no one across the Northwest fell for that. If you did, you can let us know how you feel about that. And finally, in the Irish Sun, and going to the sports pages, excuse me, there was a lot of controversy around the country about Jim McGuinness and whether or not he'd face a ban following incidents during the Kerry Donegal game. He didn't. There was a lot of sort of suggestion that a precedent had been set previously with a manager, and that you know, those that want to see Donegal fail wanted Jim McGuinness to receive a ban, etc., etc. Well, Jarlath Burns, he's been commenting on it, and he admits that managers putting their hands on opposing players is an act that should be condemned. But the GEA president defended the decision not to ban Donegal boss Jim McGuinness after he appeared to push Dermot O'Connor during his halftime fracas, or the halftime fracas that marred his side's All-Ireland SFC first round win over Kerry. I doubt it marred it, but anyway. Burns said, regardless of the merits or otherwise of any of these events, it's wrong for a manager to go onto a field and touch any player or any official. It doesn't matter what the circumstances are. McGuinness seemed to be in danger of being... I'm going to go inside here now because I just want to see... He contextualised it a bit better, but I don't want to misquote him. Let me see what he said then. Obviously, Gerard Brennan, he was handed a 12-week suspension after receiving a red card for his transgression. McGuinness obviously didn't. Byrne said, you have to...

0: lifespan. Right, back with more after the break. Here's how you get in touch.
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8: 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The time is?
0: The time now, 22 minutes past nine. While I was off, actually, I noticed on our news webpage, which was great to see. You might remember we've covered this now for a couple of years and we were back at it again. Problems with local link emergency services potentially getting through a very important road in Aishon, close to Shrove Beach. And we often talked about, and I couldn't understand why nothing had been done to indicate to people visiting the area that you can't park here, mate, be it no parking signs or double yellow lines. Well, very shortly after that conversation that we had with the disgruntled bus operator, who just is trying to get people from A to B, yellow lines were painted. Now, if you're in that area, I presume that's good news, isn't it? Obviously, there'll have to be a level of enforcement, but I think most right-minded people won't park on double yellow lines when they're there. You will get the odd person that might, but I thought that was a really great bit of action by Donegal County Council. Fair play to them in that regard. So that's hopefully a problem that will be alleviated going forward. And we're going to stay on the roads, actually, because Alice Lynch, owner of Maggie's Tavern in St. Johnston, is back on with us. Good morning to you, Alice. How are you keeping?
9: Great, Greg. Thank you very much for having me.
0: No problem at all. And it's really a catch-up with you because a petition calling for action on the L23742, people will know it as the Backlone Road in St. Johnston, almost 500 signatures from concerned residents. And I remember speaking to you about this at the time, Alice. People very concerned. So just so people can catch up, describe the problems that currently persist on the Backlone Road and its impact on locals.
9: Okay, well, thank you very much. So the problems that we have is that at one particular area, if your car comes down and you're meeting, say, the local link bus, you have to reverse the whole way back. You have to reverse 300 metres. So we just wanted a lay-by on either side, just wee lay-bys. And I have to say, and it has been very dangerous with people.

0: people falling into the hedge and one thing and another. And
1: I think
0: anyway,
1: at that time, Alice, I think at that time, Alice, too, you were very fair. The locals were very fair. You weren't looking necessarily for a dual carriageway. It was just common sense lay-bys where people could come in. And you talked about the width of the road. I've noticed now with the great growth we have at the moment, these roads are getting narrower and narrower, aren't they? And you just don't know what's a brick wall and what's a branch or what's just foliage. But anyway, you said there's some good news. Hit me with it.
0: The good news is, and thanks to the media attention, that the council now are sending out forms for us to be involved in the community involvement scheme. So whereby the local people will provide tractors or whatever to help, and then the council then will be out to do whatever. I'm not fully sure on what they're going to be doing, but it's a great step forward. So we will then be involved, whether we have to do a bit of fundraising for it or whatever, I don't know. But Claire McGeever, who is the senior executive engineer, just wrote last night or yesterday evening an email to me saying that we were granted this, subject, of course, to funding. So I have sent her back an email to say to send on the forms. I don't know what else it will entail, but to me, it's a good positive step, and I'll be able to keep you informed on it.
1: Yeah, and I hope I presume, judging by the wording from the senior executive engineer, that it's subject to council funding. But really what they're saying here is that this community involvement scheme, you submit a form, locals can work with the council and get this done, really, one way or other. It's not, you're not, as I say, you're not looking for a bypass. It's just common sense pull-ins, really, that allows the free movement of traffic.
0: That's it. And that the tractors and the buses and those people that use that road, that the lay-bys can be provided. So we're absolutely delighted and very thankful for people coming on board. Like, I have over 500 signatures, and the newspapers came involved, and yourselves, when I had the interview with yourself, Greg. So with everybody coming on board, we've got the kick-up, and we're delighted with the council's response now, and we're looking forward to moving forward.
1: All right, thanks very
0: constantly.
1: Much. Thank you very much for that. I do appreciate your time. Alice Lynch there. By the way, if you were in a community that, and there have been there have been work like this done, if you were successful in applying to the community involvement scheme, and as I say, I know it has happened, and you were able to work with the council and provide lay-bys or whatever it might be, can you get in touch with us and give us an idea of how that worked the cost of the community, or if any cost was involved? Let me know, 086 60 25000, that's the WhatsApp and text number, or give us a call on 074 91 25000. So if you're in a community that successfully applied for this type of work under the community involvement schemes, you can certainly give community of St. Johnstone some guidance there. And I'd really like the info as well, just to understand it better for future interviews. So 07491 25000 if you want to give us a call. I was talking about the reason why we've seen an 18% drop in births in this country. And I would say you could probably dig into those figures as well. And, you know, with emigration and migration, you know, I'd say the demographics of those children being born have changed dramatically as well too. So it would be interesting to look into that. But an 18% drop in 10 years. This caller says, though, because I was wondering back in the day, you know, families didn't seem to worry about necessarily having a house with a room for everyone. I'm not saying that's what people want nowadays, or, you know, having the money to have kids. You just have kids. Well, this caller says years ago they did worry about money, but they had no contraception. Today, many young people have emigrated because of terrible economic policies. And, you know, you're probably right. But, you know, in terms of planning, we're far more inclined to plan now. Is that a good or a bad thing? You know, we are having women now spending their entire adult life taking a pill every single day. And, you know, that's generally what's happening, if the truth be told. It's not necessarily the guys that are taking the action there. The triple lock. Hi, Greg. The concerns, the triple lock and the EU pact on migration, I firmly believe that a referendum should be held on these matters. A single referendum could address both questions. These decisions carry significant implications for Ireland, and the Irish people deserve the opportunity to vote on them. It's concerning that a government can advance legislation of this scale without meaningful public scrutiny, regardless of whether one agrees or disagrees with the measures. The triple lock, certainly, I think the migration pact is that not in now? But anyway, it doesn't mean that a referendum couldn't be had on it. But the triple lock is a big deal, especially given the implications of it and the potential implications of it. And I think really, I don't think there's been enough debate on it. We've tried and we will continue to have debates on it. But it does feel referendum-y, if you know what I'm saying. And I think really, actually, perhaps maybe you don't put something to the people if you're maybe concerned you might lose it. But I think we could widen out a referendum on neutrality a little bit further as part of the triple lock debate. But it is something we're going to return to. Don't worry about that. I'm going to take a very quick break and then I'll be back with my next guest.
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1: I see a document released by government. I've yet to go through it yet about, I think it sounds very pro-data centre and talking about, you know, the economic benefit of data centres in Ireland. But did you know there's a data centre planned for Letterkenny, a 100 megawatt campus located on the Letterkenny Business Park? It's been acquired from Atlantic Hub and it's to do with AI. It's an AI-ready sustainable infrastructure project. There's not a ton of detail in relation to it. I do know it's going to be in the Letterkenny, or proposed to be in the Letterkenny Technology Park. But interesting, I'd be interested to get more documentation in relation to that to find out. I mean, these data centres require a great deal of fresh water, don't they? What implications might that have for the water supply or the energy in this region? And I think we're going to see more. I was at a conference recently where they talked about the Northwest, because of its climate and access to water, etc., potentially being a future hot spot for data centres. And I don't know if you've seen what's happening in America at the moment, but there's data centres going everywhere, while home off some of them. But anyway, we shall see whether the Northwest becomes a hub for data hubs, because obviously once the energy infrastructure is resolved, the Northwest is looking very, very attractive. But up until now, I don't believe we have any except this one that's planned for the Letterkenny Technology Park. It's in the early planning stages, but it's hard to get info because of the nature of the planning process for data centres. But we shall see. I'm sure there's some interesting questions to be teased out there. Let us go to Strabane now, and Councillor Jason Barr joins him now. Good morning to you, Councillor.
9: Good morning, Greg.
1: Thank you for your time. Now, you've made contact with the Communities Minister, Gordon Lyons, and it's in relation to a constituent of yours, but this is one example of, you know, what is happening. So tell us the situation this gentleman finds himself in.
9: Yeah, so there is a gentleman in Strabane, but there's also three separate families that are facing this at the minute, Greg, within Strabane town, and across, there's other families also affected across the council area. But basically, the way it works is that the housing executive at the minute have a policy, and their current policy, which limits the number of tenancy that can then be succeeded. So hypothetically, Greg, if I lived in a house with my mother and father and I cared for them, and then my father passes away, that succession then goes to my mother of the house. So they haven't got a joint succession. It's known as a separate succession. So when my father dies, it goes to my mother. And then if my mum passes away, then the succession does not pass to me, even if I have lived in the house for 30 or 40 years, which then means that I am in the process then of being evicted.
1: You're effectively homeless.
9: Yes, effectively they make you homeless. And this is where it baffles me, Craig. You know, we're sitting in the middle here of a housing crisis, and they're going to make people homeless to put other people under the house. You know, and it effectively is a baffling, to be honest. But this is why I've called now Minister Lyons to freeze all upcoming evictions and freeze any upcoming court dates to give the families a bit of headspace until this policy needs reviewed immediately. No, one other thing that has to be considered here is that the financial cost associated with evictions, the legal proceedings, property clearance, refurbishing works, and then the reletting process can cost thousands of pounds to the taxpayer. And this represents a significant burden on the public.
1: Yeah, but Jason, can I put an opposing view, if you don't mind? And this is notwithstanding fully understanding the stress on these families. If it were the case that your mum and dad had three kids and two of them moved out or moved away, very sadly they passed away, and you were left on your own in a house in Strabane with three or four bedrooms, or three bedrooms, or two bedrooms and a small box room, you know yourself too, the pressure on the housing waiting list in your own area. And behind you, there could be a family, you know, with two or three children themselves who are effectively homeless, whilst you would be in a three-bedroomed house in Strabane. Do you understand that, you know, whilst I understand that you're focusing on this, these families' situations, really, though, do you not have to be a little bit dispassionate and look at the entire housing waiting list and ensure that all housing meets the needs of that list?
9: Well, that's something that I agree on in a sense, Greg, but we have to also realise that the housing executive are putting single people into three-bed houses currently.
1: Well, that makes no sense at all. That's a serious reflection of the
9: housing. I'm aware of
1: stuff.
9: That happening throughout Strabane. As you say, when there's waiting lists so high and families of waiting on four beds and three beds and can't get in them, but I think on this particular case, Greg, where the succession comes in, there's a lot of history, there's a lot of community value to this, and I do think that Minister Lyons needs to take this very seriously and make sure that the current policy gets a full review and that the freeze on any current evictions and any court cases has to stop immediately to give this the full attention that is needed.
1: It has to be because of the way demographics are going, it has to be looked at, though, Jason, because we could find ourselves with a highly underpopulated housing stock, if you know what I mean, where the housing stock's not meeting the needs of the community. I mean, this is three cases, and if they were all sort of single people or couples without kids, for an example, it's not serving the community to have them in those houses.
9: No, it may not be, but it's the matter of fact of the community and the history of the house. No, that's within the family name.
1: I understand all
9: that. I firmly believe that they should, the succession, if a son or daughter has lived in the house, cared for the parents, and they still live there, to me, they should be entitled to hold on to that house. Instead of costing the taxpayer thousands of pounds to get it all stripped back to a shell, and then they make them basically homeless for them, then they sit on a waiting list for that witness just to get bigger and bigger, So
1: hypothetically, if more suitable accommodation was supplied, would these families be likely to say, for instance, it was a single man on his own, do you think that person might move to a one-bedroomed apartment or house if the council had that available to them to free up the larger premises for a family, for an example? Or is this about, you know, I've lived here 40 years, this is my house and I ain't going anywhere?
9: Well, that would be my personal view. If I was in that situation, Greg, I would like to remain within the house.
1: Mm.
9: You know, if that was my parents' home and all the history of the family has been built there, I would like to remain in that house in the community that I grew up in. Like, you don't know where you're going to be put with the housing executive.
1: Yeah.
9: If they offer you one bed. But as I say, a whole review of the housing executive is needed. Like, the housing executive can't be seen to be putting single people later in the three-bedroom houses now and then telling somebody, oh, you need to move out because you're a single person and this house is needed for a free bed, even though maybe 100 yards down the road, they've already given the house. Like, for example, the new Adria site in Strabane Beach Mount Village there, you know, I think there's well over 200 houses been built there. I know of a few people in there that are sitting a single person in a two or three bed house.
1: Mm, but that's bad, you know, in itself. So, I mean, that's crazy.
9: That's what I'm saying. So the house executive can't be saying, you know, oh, this is needed for a family. Well, what about the house that you gave to a single person a couple of weeks ago?
1: Right,
9: you know,
1: okay.
9: When there's more history and stuff involved in the house that they're trying to evict somebody from. And if somebody going through grief and somebody having to deal with grief and then having to deal with us on top of it, you know, it's a lot of stress, a lot of mental health that can put on family.
1: It really needs to be dealt with incredibly sensitively, I understand. Jason, listen, thanks for your time. I do appreciate
9: it. No problem.
1: That's Councillor Jason Barr. So a couple of talking points there. Do you agree with Jason that it is your home and you should be allowed to stay in it? Do you believe that, you know, if it were a single person, for an example, they should have to accept a one-bed apartment or house if it's offered to them? Or do you believe that that's their family home and they're entitled to stay there? What do you think? 086 60 25,000, from the north, 00353 86 60 25,000. It's fair enough, says a listener, that the family should be moved to a smaller place, but the council should have a duty of care to provide that place first. But and it was a hypothetical, but I put that hypothetical to the councillor who suggested that, you know, that's that person's home and they should be allowed to stick to it. Ireland is a neutral country, says the listener, and I want us to stay this way. I don't want to see my grandchildren or great-grandchildren going out to fight just because we upset Trump or Netanyahu. Yeah, we're not politically neutral. When I say we, you know, I'm not talking about us as individuals. I'm talking about the government that leads this country. They don't even pretend to be politically neutral. And in fact, I don't think there is a party in Ireland that wants Ireland to be politically neutral. I don't think Sinn Féin, obviously, are quite vocal on international matters. Who else is there? I don't know what the situation is with Aint Do. Are they politically neutral, where they would like us to be truly neutral? I don't know. We shall see. So in other words, there is no political party out there that I know of that has certainly caught my attention by saying that they want us to be both military and politically neutral. But the triple lock mini is a slippery slope to us joining armies, etc. Knives in this country, says a listener. If someone is carrying a knife, they shouldn't be allowed out on bail and should be kept in jail and punished. If they carry knives in their own country, they should stay there. Knives in Ireland should be illegal. Again, let us not forget, there's a lot of knife crime in this country from all different sections of the community, all sections of the community, for that matter. I wouldn't allow yourself to be convinced by certain online accounts that it's only one demographic that's responsible for it, because if you want a list of examples, I can give you that. And that's not to criticise anyone, it's just to say, listen, you're intelligent. You must understand that knife crime is a problem across all demographics in this country. Hi, Greg. On the issue of GAA, the difference was that Gerard Brennan ran up furiously and grabbed the back of the jersey of the player as the ref, or the ref as the person was wearing black, and fell to the ground and was only stopped by his staff. Jim only tried to stop a tussle and not start it like Gerard Brennan. Of course, yeah, someone ended up on the ground. That comes in from Kevin. Yeah, we agree, Kevin. Me and Oisin and others have debated this on air. And two very, very different situations. But the people that want to bring Donegal down wanted to try and make out that the Joe Brennan situation was the same as the Jim McGuinness situation, and we know that's not the case. Greg, years ago there were big families, but bear in mind families all worked on the land together. Fields of potatoes, cabbage and turnips, all natural food, and cows provided milk and butter, but now everyone depends on the shop. All right, is that what's changed? Good morning, Greg. What happened was the government and feminists spent the last two decades telling women staying at home and rearing kids was bad. Get out to work and earn a wage. All women should be independent. That's what they told the women. Lots of women will be growing old and lonely. I do understand where you're coming from, but I think it's women that says we don't want to be stuck in the house. I don't think that we're told to. You still have a choice. The problem is with the cost of living that, you know, both people have to work. And having kids as well, you almost need three people earning to pay for childcare and everything else. Long ago, there was no mortgage. We didn't get anything unless they could pay for it. Now mortgages for everything and trying to keep up with the Joneses, and you can't afford to have children, trying to work to pay for everything and holidays in between, says the listener, which points to lifestyle choices, which is fine. Greg, you're right about the NCT profits. The National Broadband Scheme is the same. The National Broadband Scheme is the same. It's owned by a Spanish company, and wait till you see their profits when their rollout is complete. Shocking that Ireland's owns no shares in it. There is an Irish interest in the national. I'll double check that because I've spoken to the Irish people involved in that. Back to birth rates before a break. Braddock has done great research worldwide on falling birth rates. He argues primarily that the advancement of 4G smartphone technology is the primary reason for lowering the birth rate in developed and developing countries. The birth rate in Ireland fell from 65,909 last year to 54,125, a fall of 11K. Meanwhile, the figures released by the Department of Health show the total of 10,852 abortions were carried out in Ireland, which represents a record high since abortion was legalised in 2018. You seem to be given two reasons for the same issue. Like, I'm open to talk about anything, but how in God's name is 4G smartphone technology stopping people from having children? You know, it's a choice. It's not because bits and bobs aren't working. That's always the case. And, you know, it's very difficult and very stressful for those involved. But these are people are making choices not to. It's got nothing to do with fast internet on your mobile phone.
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1: So the rain will clear away to the northeast tomorrow morning and will be followed by scattered showers for the rest of today. So that must be this morning. Some of the showers will be heavy and potentially thundery. Highest temperatures 13 to 16 degrees with moderate to fresh south to southwest breeze. So someone mentioned about the ownership of the National Broadband Ireland company. So it's called NBI, National Broadband Ireland. And I didn't wish to contradict. I just didn't have the info. But as I try and do, get the right info. So the call is quite right. 80%, the company is 80% owned by the Pan-European Infrastructure Investment Manager, Asterion Industrial Partners. The remaining 20% is held by the founding shareholders, Granahan McCourt and Yakida Limited. So Asterion Industrial Partners, they are Madrid-based, Spain, as my listener quite rightly pointed out. Granahan McCourt, it's an international technology, media and telecommunications investor led by David McCourt. David McCourt been on with us, Caroline. The name's very familiar. David McCourt of NBI. Has he? I don't think so. Anyway. And Yakida Limited holds the remaining fractional interest alongside the founding shareholders. So there you go. Now, Lisa Lynch joins me on the programme of the well-renowned and respected Lisa Lynch Photography. And Lisa, I'm so sorry to be speaking to you under these circumstances. How are you keeping?
2: Look, I'm okay, Craig. I just still a bit shocked at the minute.
1: Right, okay. Well, we're going to get it out there and see if anyone has any information that might help. So where is your business based and what met you when you landed into work yesterday morning?
2: I am based in Carlisle Road. So 34 Carlisle Road, so it's just halfway up Carlisle Road. And I had just pulled in that morning, obviously to start my day, and realised my equipment had been stolen.
1: This is your photography equipment and high-end, expensive stuff. I mean, you know, none of us will ever have a camera probably that would cost how much one of your lenses does.
2: Yeah, no, definitely. I know it's as I was saying to a couple of guys, it took me a year just to even get one of them lenses, you know, to save up for it. So it's thousands of pounds worth just gone. That's my livelihood. You know, it's devastating. It really is.
1: Now, police and forensics are involved and hopefully CCTV will be gone through, etc. But what our listeners can help with is if they happen to be on the Carlisle Road in Derry between 10 a.m. and 6 p.m. on Monday, the 1st of June. Any information at all, I'm sure, would be greatly appreciated, Lisa.
2: It would, definitely. Even if it's car cameras or anything, you know, driving up and down that street, anything that would be amazing. You know, the community has been great in regards to let me borrow equipment and stuff to keep me going. And, you know, people have said that, you know, if I need anything. So everybody's just been great in helping. But if anybody has any information in regards to being up and down that street, that time of the day would be amazing if it could come forward.
1: It's very unlikely that this equipment, this high-end equipment, is of use to those who stole it. So obviously then they try and monetize it, pass it on. Now, wherever you are listening to this, either sides of the border or wherever it might be, keep an eye out for, you know, good quality camera equipment landing up on Facebook Marketplace or whatever it might be. Is there any information about the equipment itself that can help us keep an eye out for you, Lisa?
2: Yeah, well, it's all Nikon equipment. I don't know, like, I know it's there's two cameras, two lenses, a flash and then a trigger. And a camera bag itself was taken. So all Nikon. If they try and sell it in separate, then it's not going to, I don't know how it'll work in that sense, but if it was sold in bulk, then it's all Nikon. There's a D780, there's a D610, there's a Nikon 24-70mm lens, and then a Nikon 24-105mm lens, and then a newer, it's called a newer flash as well, and a Godox trigger. So that's all the, that's the names of all the equipment that was stolen.
1: And, you know, it's a relatively small market here for that kind of high-end equipment. Yeah. So it could be hard for these culprits to pass this on. Maybe they might hear this or read your Facebook post or what have you and leave it back. You know, they maybe they don't realise that this is an individual person. This is their livelihood. They're trying to support themselves and a family. You know, it's going to be hard for you to shift it on. Don't dump it somewhere. Leave it somewhere and let people know where it is so you can get it back and get back to work.
2: Yeah, that would be great. You know, that would be amazing. But obviously, I don't see it happening.
1: No, like,
2: I really don't.
1: Unlikely.
2: I don't know. It does, and if it does ever come back, it'll probably be damaged to the point where it's unusable as well. So, I'm hoping not. But here we can hope.
1: All right, okay. Well, listen, Lisa, I hope everything gets resolved for you. Thankfully, people have been so kind to you, and we do hope that police can catch whomever's involved, or if people in the at the public have information to pass it on to the PSNI in Derry. But for now, thank you for joining us, and I really do genuinely hope it gets sorted soon.
2: Great, Craig. Thank you so much for having me.
1: Bye-bye. That's Lisa Lynch, owner of Lisa Lynch Photography. The info I have is that this incident happened sometime between 10 a.m. and 6 p.m. on Monday on the Carlisle Road in Derry. Obviously, the police are investigating. Forensics are on scene. But that kind of equipment will be hard to shift on, I think, because, as I say, it's a small community that deals in that high-end stuff. So maybe they'll leave it back. Maybe they have a heart. Who's to say? It doesn't sound like it, but you just never know. excuse me. Greg, can you tell me? Excuse me, I'm so sorry. Greg, can you tell me why I can't get through to the local revenue office in Letterkenny? Although the office is supposed to be open from 9:30 a.m. until 1 o'clock, but when I ring, there's a message saying this number cannot be reached. Let me check into that for you. When I say me, I mean me and the team here. On the issue of housing, the council in my area emptied a council house after a death with no communication with the wider family, and that house has remained empty since. I could never understand the rush to clear it out. Yeah, I know what you're saying, and that's sounds like the family home too, which would make it even more difficult that it's lying there a shell of itself with all the memories that it still contains. Back to the GEA. Was it not half-time when the ruckus started by Kerry? Aren't managers allowed on the field at that time to pep-talk their players in a circle? Jim was trying to defuse the row, but a Kerry player came close to him, so he had to move him away and told him to get back out of the dugout so he could help the bloodied player. The ref called both managers and he said he was giving Burns a red card and to get both their teams out of the dugout. Yeah, and you know what? It's done and dusted. The reason I brought it back up again, I just thought it was interesting to hear the head of the GEA commenting on it. But yeah, I think you've outlined it pretty much there. A lot of you texting in on birth rates. The birth rate issue is quite simple if you actually take a second to think about it. As people get more intelligent and more self-interested, the interest in having children drops as people are more concerned with living their lives than raising the next generation. Better access to birth control enables this, so more and more people are choosing to spend on themselves because to them, there's no benefit in having kids, just costs and a lot of free time. Then on top of that, you have the compounding crisis of housing and the cost of living on top of that as well for basically the last 20 years. And you have those that are willing now unable to afford to. But is there not something in having children that it's that draws you to it, or you feel you must, rather than going, well, you know, I mean, like, it's great to go out when you're in your 30s and 40s, but a lot of people, I think, would also like to be sharing their lives with the next gen. I don't know. Let me know. 086 60 25,000.
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26: Good morning, it's 10 o'clock. Donal Kavanagh at the news desk. Donegal Town is set for a major new community development after €2 million in funding was secured for a flagship sports and inclusion facility. The investment will support a joint project between Four Masters GAA Club and the Bluestack Special Needs Foundation at Tyrconnell Park. The funding has been awarded through the Immigrant Investor Programme Fund and will deliver a new clubhouse and community hub featuring an accessible gym, changing places facility, meeting rooms and event space. Deputy Pat the Cope Gallagher says the development will provide lasting benefits for inclusion and accessibility across the wider area.
27: There's no question about it. That's the whole purpose of it. Indeed, all of the hinterland will have contributed towards the funding that has been raised, substantial funding that has been raised locally. Of course, grants are important, but only important when they can be matched by the locals who provide substantial funds.
26: Thousands of students across Donegal have begun sitting their first state examination this morning. A total of 5,241 pupils and students are in exam halls across the county with English papers in front of them. Of those, 2,682 are sitting the junior cert, 2,306 are taking the leaving cert, 253 are on the leaving cert applied programme. Back-to-school allowance applications open today, now including 2 and 3 year olds for the first time. Last year, over 144,000 families benefited from the scheme, and as a result of preschool children now being included, it's estimated 37,000 more children will be eligible to receive support. More families in Donegal will qualify for the allowances this year. A total of 4,644 families in the county are expected to benefit. The rate of payment for this year is €160 for children aged 2 to 11 and €285 for those aged 12 and over in second level education. Social Protection Minister Dara Cleary says the expansion of the scheme will help tackle child poverty.
28: Children are in early years education. They're going out and about, they're leaving the house, and it's been identified to us by some groups as a need for support, particularly for low-income families with children in their early years of education. We estimate about 37,000 extra children will be covered by this expansion of the scheme.
26: Donegal County Council and local people in St Johnson are to work together to provide lay-bys on the Backlone Road in the area following a recent campaign. The campaign was coordinated by Alice Lynch, who runs Maggie's Tavern in the town. On today's Greg Hughes Show, she said this means that, subject to funding, work to get much-needed lay-bys can begin, with local people helping the council to expedite the work.
29: If your car comes down and you're meeting, say, the local Link bus, you have to reverse the whole way back. You have to reverse 300 metres. We just wanted a lay-by on either side, just wee lay-bys. And it has been very dangerous with people falling into the hedge and one thing and another. The good news is that the council now are sending out forms for us to be involved in the community involvement scheme, whereby the local people will provide tractors or whatever to help the council.
26: Sinn Féin are inviting the public to a meeting in Letterkenny this evening as pressure continues over the rising cost of living. Deputies Pierce Doherty and Padraig McLaughlin will host the event at the Radisson Hotel at 7:30. The meeting is part of their ongoing campaign calling for stronger action on the cost of living and increased supports for workers and families. W. McLaughlin says the event is an opportunity for the public to come along and have their say and help keep pressure on the government to make life more affordable.
0: We want members of the public, we want people who are living this reality, please come along tonight. It's an open door. It starts at 7:30 in the Radisson Hotel, Letterkenny, central location in Donegal. So wherever you're from in Donegal, please come along. And, you know, Pierce is there as our finance spokesperson, can deal with our alternative proposal. But we want to hear your stories. We want to have an opportunity for people to have their say.
26: The US claims Iran launched several ballistic missiles toward neighbouring countries overnight, but all failed to hit their intended targets. The American military's Central Command says it launched self-defence fire in response. Iran's Revolutionary Guard has released a statement saying the US struck an Iranian oil tanker and a communications tower near the Strait of Hormuz, warning its retaliatory strikes should serve as a lesson to the United States. Weather forecast, scattered showers, some heavy and potentially thundery. Top temperatures today, 13 to 16 degrees Celsius. 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We're back with news headlines again at 11 o'clock. 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But for now, from the news team, good morning.
9: The obituary notices this Wednesday morning, June 3rd. The death has occurred of Margaret Mulryan, née Carolyn, Glenfinn Street, Ballybuffet, reposing at her home today from 5 p.m. to 9 p.m. and tomorrow from 12 noon until 9 p.m. Funeral leaving from there on Friday at 10:30 for 11 o'clock Requiem Mass at Church of Mary Immaculate Stranorlar, interment in Stranorlar Cemetery. The Requiem Mass will be streamed live on churchservices.tv. House private to family on the morning of the funeral, please. The death has taken place of Geoffrey McBride, 13 Beechwood Avenue, Raphoe. Geoffrey's remains will repose at his home. The house is private, please, to family and close friends only. Funeral service at his home tomorrow at 2 o'clock, followed by burial in the family plot in Convoy Presbyterian Church Graveyard. Everyone is welcome to attend the funeral service and committal. Family flowers only, please. Donations in lieu, if desired, to Pieta House, care of Terence McClintock, Funeral Director. The death has occurred of Kathleen Barr, Shore Road, Buncrana, née Devlin of Sarita Ballymagan. Kathleen's remains will repose at her late residence on Shore Road today from 11 o'clock to 10 p.m. Funeral from there a 9:45 tomorrow morning for 11 o'clock Requiem Mass in St. Mary's Church, Cock Hill, with burial afterwards in the adjoining cemetery. The funeral can be viewed on churchservices.tv. The death has taken place of Joe McFadden, 16 Abbey Villas. Joe's remains will repose at his late residence today from 12 noon until 10 o'clock, rosary at 9 p.m. Funeral from there tomorrow morning at 10:15, travelling up Main Street Manor, Cunningham, going to St. Columba's Churchyard, Dromahol, for 11 o'clock Requiem Mass, followed by interment in the adjoining graveyard. Family time on the morning of the funeral, please. Family flowers only, please. Donations in lieu, if desired, to St. Joseph's Hospital Comfort Fund, care of any family member. For family information and more details regarding wakes and funerals, please go to highlandradio.com.
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1: 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Or give us a call on 074 91 25 000. 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And that is comments at highlandradio.com. Hi, Greg. Could you wish the students sitting exams the best of luck? Thinking on those in Mulroy especially, we are very proud of them. And we're proud of them all, but I understand where you're coming from. Can you say a big happy 62nd wedding anniversary to our parents, Desi and Teresa, in Cree, Clay from... No, they're actually Cree, aren't they? Desi and Teresa Cree. Clay, they're in Clay from... Sorry about this, Connell, Derek, Niall and Gemma. I've made a hames of it. I'm going to do this one more time, right? Can you say a big happy 62nd wedding anniversary to our parents, Desi and Teresa Cree, Killay, from Connell, Derek, Niall and Gemma. Right, we got there in the end. I'm joined on the programme now by Christy Murray. Good morning to you, Christy. How are you keeping with everything that's going on? I'm sure you're beside yourselves, as is the rest of the family.
15: Yeah, we're at a loss at the moment, so this is why I'm on. I was speaking to the family. Love my nephew, Ron Swain, yesterday, and I thought I'd use my leverage as Donegal Piper to try and get word out to the eastern seaboard and be out walking or anything to keep an eye out, just to have eyes out.
1: Now, Ronan, Ronan is your sister Anne's son. And he's been missing now for 20 days, missing down in the Dublin area. So talk to us about what we know about the last time he was seen, where he was, and so on, Christy.
15: Well, it's quite difficult to put together, but on the 14th of May was the last time the leap card was used. And timelines is quite difficult. We think Thursday afternoon was the last time that he used a leap card. There's been no bank transactions or anything since that. He took a bus, we think, out to Hoff. He took photographs days beforehand. We think there were clues into what he was thinking. And we have had his picture up the last 20 days now, and we're not getting a lot of any information back on that. We're fairly sure what's happened, that he is probably in the water into the Irish Sea, and the trajectory of the currents and stuff, he could be anywhere. It's a massive area. So my brothers and nephews and ourselves have been up and down, along with boat clubs and jet skis, divers, yards, and covering the area. In fact, today my two brothers and two nephews are hired a boat out to go to Lambay Island to cover it in drones, and that's where we are.
1: And such is the scale of the amount of area that needs searching. You need everyone, really, you know, if they're on the sea or if they walk along beaches or what have you, to keep an eye out for anything that might look out of place and to let the authorities know straight away. And of course this is going to be focused on the east coast, Christy, isn't it?
15: Yeah, that's correct. And for nobody to take any chances, it's just if you see something, you ring the Garda or get words in my head now.
1: No, it's okay. People know the emergency services. It doesn't matter who you ring.
15: Emergency services that day, yeah.
1: Yeah, and I'm sure it's been just 20 days of an absolute nightmare for Anne and you and the rest of the family, Christy.
15: Yeah, it's just trying to get closure. So it's at this stage. Yeah. And every day you start to hope, and then it's like a massive long week. Mm. People are very good. You know, I must say there is... Irish people are just brilliant. They calling out the house. There's a lot of food and companionship, and so cats. There's one man I want to thank, John Joe Boland from Priestley Diving Club. Mm. He got me in touch with boat clubs, and I've had ab sailors up from Kerry. So just, you know, nobody's asking for, you know, they just help us. So.
1: And I think really at this stage, Christy, you just need Ronan home.
15: Yeah, that's exactly what we need, and just hope.
1: Right, we'll obviously share it out again on our socials and ask everyone to share it so it reaches those on the East Coast as well. Everyone can sort of have their eyes peeled for anything that looks out of the ordinary and call your local Garda station or whatever it might be if anything is spotted in that area. But we have to sort of try and push the message out for the northwest onto the east coast as well, because it's a small country and it'll reach the people that it needs to reach. Christy, listen, we're really thinking on you and the family. It's just awful, and it's this purgatory that yous are in. You have this realization, but until such time as Ronan's brought home, it just is an enduring nightmare. And I'm so sorry, Christy, for everything you're going through.
15: I appreciate, Greg, you giving me time this morning just to get the word out there.
1: All right, we're thinking on you, and we'll get the word out on our socials as well. Thanks. That's Christy Murray there. So Ronan's been missing for 20 days. They believe he entered the Irish Sea at Howth Head. And obviously, listen, we're a northwest-based station, but we're a tiny island. So if you can get onto our socials or wherever you see Ronan's picture, for that matter, and just get the message out. And the focus, it seems, from what Christy's saying, the focus is, you know, any water users on the East Coast or any people that are inclined to walk our beautiful beaches and cliffs and what have you, just to keep an eye out for anything that anything out of the ordinary. But as Christy mentioned there, if Ronan is in fact in the sea over 20 days, the search would be very wide. So it doesn't have to be directly around the Howth area. Okay, we're thinking on them.
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16: 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You're playing on the blue sheet for the Dilly Prize of €400. The reference number is S13. It's game number 23. The numbers are 80, 73, 23, 48, 25, 37, 32, 41, 50, and finally 85. Phone your claim to 910-4833 before midnight, leaving your name, contact number and the name of the shop where you purchased your book, and we'll call you back the next working day. 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
1: Welcome back to the programme. On the issue of birth rates, of course, there's a lot of under 35-year-old people were raised in the height of teen pregnancy, moral panic, and were effectively made believe having children ruins your life. Interesting take. Hi, Greg. I've got a few quotes to rebuild my defective home. Cannot believe the difference in quotes. Do these contractors not know the pain that people are going through without them ripping them off? Got one very good quote. Well, I'm glad that you did. You are in any open tendering process, you're going to get different costs. And sometimes maybe, you know, you could have a contractor that has fellas and girls waiting to go because they're in between jobs and they think they can squeeze your job in. Others might feel they have to hire in or get new equipment to do it. Or maybe they don't want to work on defective concrete block houses unless there's a premium attached to that. So there are many variables, and it's sort of an open tendering kind of a process. But maybe I'm being too forgiving once again. On the triple lock, every other neutral country is a large and powerful military capable of self-defence. Ourselves, on the other hand, are US-UK leeches, expecting them to defend us if we ever get hit due to our strategic location. Right, okay. Now, the end of the school term is nearby. It's nearly here, and school summer holidays are in sight. Where's this blooming weather that normally sickens them? Supermarkets and card shops are crowned with gifts for the best teacher, and any parent who's Googled anything child-related in the last year will be bombarded with Instagram ads for teacher presents. Rather than trying to guess what to get your child's teacher this year to say thank you, we've decided to ask teachers what they really want. Go straight to the source, and you can't go wrong. I'm not going to go through that at the moment because it varies, and I think many teachers don't want nothing. Tina McLaughlin's a local primary school teacher and joins us, or has accepted our invite into this conversation. Thanks so much, Tina. How are you?
3: I'm good, Craig. How are you? Good morning to you and all your listeners.
1: Right, like, I don't know. I'm not sure if there's a one size fits

0: Well, you're absolutely right. There's absolutely no pressure, no expectation for anything from anybody. It's our job. It's a privilege. You know, it's a very special thing that we have. Some of the nicest things I've ever received is a heartfelt email from a parent towards the end of the year just to say thanks a million for having Greg this year and, you know, have a great summer. That can just really make your day as much as anything else. But I think it's important to remember it's a personal choice. Like, it's the same as anything. There's no pressure or obligation or should be any judgment on anybody that chooses to give a teacher an SNA gift or chooses not to. It is all about choice. And that's a life skill, I guess, as a teacher, and what we call a teachable moment. Not to feel any pressure. If you want to say yes to something, or you want to say no if you disagree with it, just go with your gut and stand over it. And don't judge anybody that chooses different to your choice, I guess is what I'm going to say.
1: Yeah, for sure. And I mean, I can imagine one of the nicest things you could receive. You mentioned an email, but also a drawing or something nice from your pupil. I mean, no present's going to change your life, let's be honest with you, in any case. Like, so something like that is something that you can keep with you.
0: Absolutely. And I mean, like this morning, I teach junior and senior infants, and this morning I received three pictures that the children had made at home for me over the last couple of days. So, you know, it's so special that they spend their time, and it's very important to teachers, you know, that we, you know, take time to be like, wow, my gosh, this is so special, and we hang it up. And it means the world to the child to be like, I did something good. Like, I did, like, it's just that. It's teaching the children about gratitude, and I absolutely adore. I have a wall of pictures that they have drawn or coloured, and it's so special. Older children maybe not so much to do that, but even for a child to write a card or a letter or just, you know, something, draw a picture, and they don't have to do anything. A simple thank you as they walk out the door and head on their summer holidays is more than enough, being honest. I mean, everybody's stretched. You know, as I said, most teachers in SNAs are also parents, so we get it. We're on both sides of it, so. Just don't put any pressure on yourselves. Don't buy into all of the shops and the commercial side of it. It's about gratitude. And it's about being able to say thank you or not if you don't feel like if it doesn't warrant a thank you. It's absolutely no pressure. I think it's become a thing and it shouldn't have.
1: Well, you see, that's what I was going to say to you because, you know, when you get card companies making cards, right, you know something's been commercialized. And then we talk every year and I want to strip it right back. We talk every year about pressure parents are under. Are they under pressure to provide a gift, right? Are we just part of this commercial machine? Do parents really go, oh my God, I can't go into school today because I've got nothing for Tina? Do you know what I mean? Or are we actually feeding into this?
0: Yeah, absolutely. Because I mean, like on the other side of that, I am a parent and I have children in primary school and I have been the parent who has revoluted somebody money to do a collection. And I've also been the person who has organized the collection. But at no stage have I ever like gone through the list and been like, well, Tina didn't contribute or, you know, it's always voluntary. And the message that goes out, and I hope it's the same for everybody. The message that always goes out is like, listen, if it's something that you want to do, go ahead. But if it's not, you do your own thing. And I feel like, you know, we have to support each other and not be like, oh, you didn't do that. It's not about that. People don't have time to notice who has and who hasn't given you something. I mean, I kind of liken it to, like, I worked in a bar, I worked in a restaurant, I worked in a hair salon, and I've gone to those places as a customer. And sometimes you get a wee tip, sometimes you don't. It doesn't affect you, you know. It may be like, oh wow, that's great. You might decide to give somebody a tip, but you might not. It's the same thing. You don't have to, and nobody is like, gosh, that table over there didn't give a tip. You know, you don't. I hope that.
1: No, I
0: sense,
1: do,
0: but that's the way I see it.
1: The one asterisk I'd put on it is in the areas that you talked of, and there is perhaps an expectation of a tip, whereas I don't believe teachers and SNAs have an expectation. If it comes, it comes. But they have they have an understanding of, and as I say, you know, over the course of a year, you understand your families.
0: Yeah.
1: And you understand
0: absolutely
1: the reality. You
0: know? Yeah. And it's the first thing I said, like, you know, as teacher or an SNA, we're in such a privileged position. Like, we get this window into your child's life for a year, sometimes 2 years or more if you're in a small school. And, you know, you really become part of that child and their family's life for this short window. And, you know, sometimes teachers will also give the children gifts, and that's okay too. I think if we remove the choice, then it becomes a problem. Mm-hmm. You know, it's whatever you feel like yourself. That I think I'll bring it back to

0: it's all about the voice and about standing over it, and like, just do your own thing, do you, 100%. And don't mind what anybody else says.
1: Extend that to your whole blooming life. Just yes. Live your life and be who you are. When do you break up?
0: Yeah.
1: When do you...
0: I think somebody said it might be like 12 and a half days. I don't know. It wasn't me that was counting.
1: Yeah, I think it was 12 and a half days and 5 hours, the last I checked.
0: We finished before rally weekend. So it's, So do you know what? It's actually, it's a lovely time of year because you've got your school tour and, you know, you're doing that, lots of nice fun things with the children. If the weather would behave itself now, we would be elected.
1: Well, in fact, listen, I can imagine, and I want to ask you about that. Literally, almost as you're finishing up, there's very strong indications of good weather. So, you know, you could be charging your batteries with vitamin D. Talk to me about that emotional side of it, because, you know, like SNAs and teachers both become very part of the children's lives, and the children become part of their lives. Where is the biggest emotional pull for the likes of yourself, Tina?
0: I guess, like, you know, like, not a week goes by that the child wouldn't call me mammy or mum, or they've blurted out, and you could be like in sixth class and that happens as well. It's just, you know, it's such a special bond. We're with them for such a large part of their woken day, you know. I have a huge class of 28, but I try so hard to connect with every single child, as do all the teachers. Like, we're really blessed with the teachers in this country. Like, I say it all the time, you're probably sick of me saying it now, but, you know, our teachers are such a high caliber. You know, they really care about children. You don't enter teaching unless you love children and you love, you know, how, especially I have junior infants and senior infants. So, like, from when they start with me and they walk out the door on the 19th of June, it's just the transformation. It's such a privilege to be in the front row and watch that and see how they grow and develop and how you can nurture them. And, you know, it's just such an honor to be in this role. And,
1: it's such a big part of their wee lives too, because it's their first little step out into the world on their own, isn't it?
0: Yeah, and I mean, if we don't get it right every day, we can't get it right all the time. Like, no one's infallible. We have to make mistakes. But, you know, I'd like to think that we learn from them and that we keep doing better. And, you know, we're doing a lot with, you know, our hands are tied. They said, like, we've got big classes and we don't have a lot of resources, but we're doing our best and there's enthusiasm for the job. And I have to say, like, the parents... it's so lovely, the parents, the connection we have with parents. I know when I was at school, like, my parents, my mum would have gone in for a parent-teacher meeting and would have had an end-of-year report, and that was it, unless I was getting into trouble. You know, that was it as far as communication with the school. But I like to think, you know, we're more open now. We see parents all the time. We communicate via email or over the phone, you know. So we have developed this connection, this village with the families of the children that we teach. And, you know, I think that's a real positive thing. And I think that's why you have this lump in your throat as the end of the year comes and you're like, oh, that's the end of this era with this group of children. And, you know, you move on. And but it's lovely. It's lovely. And there's a shortage of teachers, so if anybody's thinking about it.
1: Yeah, for sure. Listen, come here.
0: Especially with the leaving certs today.
1: I know. Enjoy your last 12 days, 3 hours, 32 minutes and 12 seconds before your summer holidays.
0: Thank you so much. And will you please have a word with the weatherman and see if the sun will
1: come
0: out
1: first
0: now
1: as well? I told you, it is literally almost looking like the sun will have its hat on the day you walk out of the school. So look after yourself, Tina. Thank you.
0: Oh, you too.
1: Bye-bye.
0: Thanks so much for having me on.
1: Good luck to you and love to all the kids too. 28 in the class. You know, people might have criticism to teachers. 28 children and doing their absolute best with each and every one of them. And I think too, sometimes, you know, when we talk about, you know, be you, and Tina's quite right, and I love her attitude, what you kind of have to be careful too is maybe if you're well resourced, or even if you're not, don't overdo it either, because, you know, that could be putting pressure on you that you don't need to be under, but also then pressure on other people who feel maybe they have to, you know, match what you're doing. Let's see what listeners think. When did this nonsense of presents to teachers start? Obviously, this will cause trouble of accusations of favouritism down the line. Yep, but it's driven by marketing. What things have become, like Mother's Day, Father's Day, you know, Valentine's Day, and on it goes, Black Friday, you know, Cyber Tuesday. All of these things are generated to try and rinse you out of as much cash as is possible. You know, when expectations are built up over time, and then if you don't meet those expectations, you're the worst in the world. A caller says, these gifts were stopped in our school because the parents were getting out of hand. Now each family's asked for €1 and the teacher is given a voucher for a coffee shop. If there is an S&A, €2 is asked for, and it works great. Indeed. But I'm kind of getting tired of rules having to be introduced to dictate the tiniest little things in our lives. We see it more and more in society, and we see it more and more in government, as if we're big babies that we can't... We need to start sorting stuff out for ourselves so we don't have constantly have rules and regs to tell us what we can and can't do. A couple before a break on birth rates. Surely it's not about benefits. The most, for most of human history, children were workers from when they could walk and therefore bought something in rather than being a drain on the household for 18 years up until modern times. There was always a benefit to children for the family. Men seeing how children are weaponized in family... Okay, I understand where this is coming from. Men seeing how children are weaponized in family courts terrifies some, plus 11,000 abortions last year must add to all the mix. Cost and lack of housing and caring for children are major influences to why I feel. Well, if you are with someone and you think there is a point whereby that child could be weaponized against you in a family court, you need to end that relationship immediately, whether you're a man or a woman. End it immediately. Because if you're with someone and you don't want to have children for that reason, there is a serious problem in that relationship, I would argue, because that's not the way it should be. And you need to get out, be on your own, or get with someone else that you don't feel like that way with, because that's a problem relationship. If you're concerned about having children because they could end up being weaponized against you in a family court, get out is what I would suggest. On the issue of abortions, you know, abortion was introduced in 2019. Obviously, there's been an 18% drop in the birth rate over the last 10 years. Abortion is going to be, in some cases, being used as people say, we don't want kids, you know, let's have an abortion. It has to be the case, because where has this figure come from, and the other statistics are there. But I don't believe... Or do I? I don't know. I haven't even thought about it. The question is the option of abortion being used as a choice not to have kids? You know, if it wasn't there, would we see more kids? I don't know. What do you think? 0860 25,000. People might say, well, why are you bringing that into it? It's inevitable when you talk about these matters, because people still feel very passionately about it.
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1: Now, I have with me two guests. Siobhan McLaughlin, manager of the Donegal Travellers Project. Good to have you back up. It's been a wee while, Siobhan.
8: Yeah, delighted to be here, Greg, and thank you very much for having us on this morning.
1: We also have Hugh Friel, Roma Health Coordinator with the Donegal Travellers Project. Good morning to you, Hugh.
9: Good morning, Greg. How are you?
1: You're more regular recently. It's good to see you again. Now, the Donegal Travellers Project is set to mark their 30-year anniversary with a conference on Thursday, the 4th of June at the Silver Tassie Hotel in Letterkenny. And I'll go to you first, Siobhan. How, I mean, 30 years is a remarkable period of time. I can't believe time is marching as it is. How have things changed over that 30 years?
8: Well, I mean, we started up here at the mountaintop. Physically, we've changed as an organisation from one office over on the front, which George Bull very kindly at the time rented to us when we had huge difficulty finding premises. We were two settled staff, and we were a women's development project. So now we are a community development, human rights and equality organisation.
1: And the representation has broadened too, hasn't it?
8: Yeah, and our staff now is, we have a staff of 38, the majority part-time, but also the majority members of the Traveller or Roma community. And the Traveller and Roma community have taken on leadership roles. They're involved at management level, on the board of management, and delivering all of the services across the county. So our biggest achievement is that we have sustained the community development and human rights works in the county. And we're a fantastic collective of people working together with very strong bonds of solidarity across the whole organisation.
1: Hugh, what is the commonality that sits the, I suppose, the Irish traveller with the Roma traveller? Why do these two groups sit together?
9: I think, Greg, firstly, members of my own community, the traveller community, and people get confused, I suppose, or assimilate travellers and Roma as the
1: ethnic group,
9: and we're not, you know.
1: Why the Roma specifically? Is because there are other ethnic groups here, right? So just help me understand.
9: I think there's a lot of similarities in between our cultures in relation to how we've been treated, I suppose, throughout in Ireland and also in the European countries from the Roma community who have come here. So our cultures is quite similar. And I think because of our background and our heritage and our languages, I suppose, and our traditions, that we're quite similar in that sense. So I think that that's why we kind of bound together in terms of our advocacy work, our representation work, and the racism and the discrimination we face. Now, we have different sets of dialogues in terms of language, in terms of my own language, Kent, and the Romani language. And that's spoken throughout the world with the Roma community. So I think we've been, you know, the leading organisation in this county for BMEs, for travellers, for Roma, you know. So we've set a lot of milestones.
1: Right, so specifically, members of the Roma travelling community, specific to that, or that you advocate on behalf of?
9: I think we've seen, you know, I think an injustice for one is an injustice for all, and we've seen that about 25 years ago after the 5 years of the organisation being developed, that, you know, we've seen that the obligation on Donegal Travellers Project as well and ourselves to, you know, represent and trying to advocate the rights of BMEs in the county and also nationally and the Roma community. Because nobody was playing that fiddle, if you want to advance.
1: And how big is the Roma community in Donegal?
9: There's quite a lot of members of the Roma community in Donegal. We have about 750 members of the Roma community, and that's across from Czech, from Romania, from Belgium, from Poland, Poland, from Ukraine. We have 66 families or 67 families from Ukraine from the Roma community.
1: And the reason I ask is because I hear it and I just wanted to understand it, because it just kind of, you know, sometimes you hear the words and you don't necessarily know the
8: Siobhan. I think it's really important too, in terms of while we are a Traveller and Roma organisation, we made a very conscious choice about 10 years ago in relation to interculturalism and anti-racism. And many people used to come into our door from black minority ethnic communities looking for support, including Roma. Mm-hmm. And we felt, as Hugh said, that if you're standing on the side of equality and social justice, then we couldn't be exclusionary in our own practice. Mm-hmm. So that's why in the last programme we ran the Build an Intercultural Project, which was about promoting anti-racism, diversity and promoting the inclusion of BMEs across the county. And then we started playing a strategic role with the Roma community and secured funding to employ a Roma development worker and a Roma health project because the lessons and the successes and the achievements in terms of human rights and equality with the traveller community were transferable in terms of our knowledge and skills. And the last thing I would just say, Greg, is that we also played Donegal Intercultural Platform as a result of people coming to looking for support around race and interculturalism. We also supported the establishment of Donegal Intercultural Platform and wrote with them, some of their members, voluntary members, their initial funding applications for the Community Development Project and the Think Equality Project. So we never worked in a silo. We always reached out.
1: So Hugh, over the 30 years, you know, a lot of work has been done, you know, and a lot of awareness, you know, seen some amazing films made, some amazing annual initiatives, working on integration, you know, artistic displays, loads of other stuff way, way beyond that. But just down to the fundamentals, in terms of a traveller's place in society or how it's viewed or how they are, he or she is viewed in society, has there been any positive change, do you believe, over the last 30 years, other than perhaps maybe understanding more about the person or the culture, for what have you? Have things improved?
9: Yeah, I definitely have, Craig. And I think when I started out, and this is not about me, but other members of the Traveller Community in Donegal Travellers Project, we really hadn't got a voice in Donegal in relation to representing ourselves as a Traveller community.
1: Because I'll be honest with you, right? Senator Eileen Flynn, for an example, who's a speaker at the conference, is you know, now a representative in Shannon. All I see is absolute dog's abuse of her, A, because she's a traveller, and B, because she's a woman. So to the point where she cannot open her mouth without those two things being mentioned. And I wonder, now that, you know, the traveller community is more visible than it has been for quite some time, have we actually seen an improvement? Because I'll be honest with you, if I was a member of the traveller community, I'd need some balls to go up to Dáil Éireann or Shannon, or in fact Donegal County Council. For that matter.
9: Yeah, but that's the part and the function of who we are. And I think, you know, I condemn any of them, the behaviour of individuals, and we're talking about individuals here, or trollers on the social media platforms who do that. But I come back to the point. I think that the progression of the members of the Traveller Community and Donegal Travellers Project, and the point of our advocacy work and our professional roles within the organisation over the last 30 years, even speaking to you or having interviews with yourselves in Highland Radio or different various functions, like we've been on Midweek, we've been on the Late Late Show, we've been on various different platforms, and I think raising awareness, but also, as you said, at raising that we're professional advocacy community development workers at the table of the agencies as well.
1: And I think really, you know, the success,
9: and that took a long time to progress that in relation to accepting our voice at the table.
1: And I think really, you know, and correct me if I'm wrong, I'm speaking from outside the community, you know, the real success will be is when a member of the travelling community is elected to the council or appointed to the Shannon, and it's not a news story.
9: Yeah, I think that's,
1: you know what I mean. That it's not a first per se, or you know, excelling. That, in other words, it's easier for members, young members of the travelling community, to continue education. Do you know that? Is that the game? Is that the end game, Siobhan? That becomes
8: I think that's
1: less of a novelty.
8: Yeah, and I think that's a really important point. Like, we are our conference celebrating the 30 years history as part of a peace programme, which has been very successfully delivered by Donegal County Council currently. But one of those projects is diversity and decision making. And that whole project is actually about, because if you look at Donegal County Council, no disrespect to the elected members, they all do their own job very effectively. We're looking for a diversification of local government. So that's why we deliver events all over the county about that, the inclusion of traveller and Roma, building capacity among traveller and Roma communities and BME as well, to stand for local election, to stand for participative democracy structures.
1: And some have got very, very close. Again, I mean, obviously, because it's 30 years, I just wanted to have a broad reflection on where we're at. But now I want to focus on the conference. And talk to me, Siobhan, and I'll switch between the two of you. So talk to me about the conference lineup and where it's at and all that kind
8: of stuff. Well, we have a fantastic lineup, and we have people coming from all over the country. There are currently 236 people registered to attend tomorrow.
1: That's huge.
8: And yeah, and we have decided to design it in a culturally appropriate manner. So it's going to be an exhibition space when you enter the Silver Tassie. We want to thank them for all their support in putting it together. And our key speakers are, firstly, Anne Friel is going to talk about the history of Donegal Travellers Project and her achievements and her successes over the last 30 years and the change that you've just queried earlier on in the interview. We then have Anastasia Crickley, who was the chairperson of the UN Committee on Eradication of Racism and Discrimination. And she's going to talk about the importance of travel organisations in Roma. We have Martin Collins, who we've all often seen on TV from Pavy Point, talking about how important it is to have a national policy body, but local people doing policy work on the ground. Importance also of Traveller and Roma partnership and settled partnership, because change is the responsibility of all, and being silent is colluding with racism. Mm-hmm. We then have Liam Herrick, the Chief Commissioner of the Irish Human Rights and Equality Commission, and that's a big success for Donegal to get him to come here, and he's going to talk about the importance of human rights legislation. And then moving into the afternoon, I'll skip over just one of the panels. We have a fantastic panel with Senator Eileen Flynn, Dr. Rosalind McDonough and Owen Ward, all nationally recognised artists in their own right, or Eileen as Senator Eileen Flynn, talking about the importance of the representation of travellers in the arts, public spaces and broader civil and cultural society of Ireland. And we're going to finish off then with a panel of members of the traveller community in leadership roles in DTP, talking about what they see as successes, but their hopes for the next 10 years, because we're very conscious that DTP can't do the same thing all the time, and it needs to be changing and modernising all the time.
1: Sure.
8: And young people need to be coming on board, and we think we've been very good at that, but we need to become even more modern about how we go about business.
1: This is a fantastic lineup, but also already huge interest. Is it too late for people to register to attend?
9: Yeah, it is.
1: Well, what are you doing here then?
8: I think as well, if anybody cancels, it's up an event, right? Yeah, right. And a number of people, really, so there is an opportunity.
1: So that's actually really good. So you actually have filled the... That's fantastic.
8: We didn't expect to.
1: It's actually great to be able... But as you say, that it sounds like you're talking maybe there might be a wait list, so...
8: There is a waiting list. And it's on Eventbrite, and that wait list
1: And there's music and all.
8: Because Johnny Doherty, who was a distant relation of Hugh's, we decided the last hour of the conference, rather than people talking about culture, would actually be a traditional music session. And we have traditional musicians coming. Kevin McGee, who used to be the CEO of DLDC, Gara Ojawini, Mairead's brother, and others. And they're going to be playing Johnny Doherty music. And Trish Riley's travelling from Dublin, a member of the traveller community who had a connection with Donegal. And she's going to be singing songs of struggle as well as our traditional Irish tunes.
1: Well done. And I suppose it's a rising tide that lifts all boats, because if the life... with inclusion and opportunities for the Roma and travelling communities, the Roma travelling and Irish traveller community, if I could put it like that, then it is people from other minorities as well would obviously by default benefit, wouldn't they?
9: Yeah.
1: Anything else? Sorry, go ahead.
8: I'd just like to finish on, for us, the pride that we have in the achievements and successes of Donegal Travellers Project. Mm. We would, and without sounding conceited, be considered one of the strongest organisations around the country.
1: Yeah, for
8: and
1: sure.
8: That is due to the commitment of the traveller community and the Roma.
1: I think that's quite important.
8: Participation, we were going through the photographs yesterday and today, and the participation of traveller and Roma communities all over this county.
1: I would say, through those pictures, you could probably track the receding hairline, Hugh.
8: We were just saying that.
1: Who's that young fella?
9: I was just saying to Siobhan this morning, like, it's definitely changed my life, because I started when I was 19. I was on the side of the road in Milford in Donegal. Started Trav Art. I've changed my education outlook
1: and somebody
9: to actually believe in you.
1: For sure.
9: And Siobhan believed that I could go places I couldn't write and read at that time. I have a son now in the college as a lecturer. I have a daughter as a manager in social care, residential social care. I have another daughter in care as well, health setting. So it's about, not only from my family, but it's changed the lives of other families as well. Traveller families in the county. And the importance and the advocacy of education and the outcome of equality and that we can represent, talk to the board of management of the schools, talk to the principals, talk to the teachers, and stop that inequality that's happening to Traveller children within the education system, so they can arise to what they want to be in and have that belief in, Greg. And I think that's the most important thing over the last 30 years.
1: It's like the start of the exams today. It's just give everyone the opportunity to be the best version of themselves that they can possibly.
8: And, there are young Travellers doing their Leaving Cert and Junior Cert, which 20 years ago there would have been very few.
1: Listen, thank you both of you. Good luck with tomorrow.
8: Thank you very much.
1: It's exciting, isn't it? Siobhan McLaughlin, manager of the Donegal Travellers Project, and Hugh Friel, Roma Health Coordinator with the DTP. Both of you, thank you very much. And as I say, enjoy tomorrow.
8: Thanks, Mel and Greg.
1: A wonderful day.
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1: Now, rain clearing to leave scattered showers for the rest of the day. Some of the showers will be heavy and potentially thundery. Highest temperatures of 13 to 16 degrees. Lots of you messaging in on the various topics we've been discussing. I'll get to those shortly, but I want to say good morning now to Niall McHugo, who's founder of Breathe Work Project. Is it Breathwork or Breathe Work? Sorry.
19: Yeah, Breathwork Project. Thanks, Greg. Okay. Appreciate it. Great to be here.
1: Nice to talk to you. Right. So what is the Breathwork Project?
19: Yeah, it's a company I founded a couple of years ago, and it was due to something I discovered through going extremely low in my life. I was a primary school principal. I'd gone through a marriage breakup. There was a lot going on in my life, and I was finding I think I was sort of done with talking about my problems. I was talking to a lot of therapists all at once, but I needed to go up to a deeper level. And then I discovered this breathwork called Conscious Connected Breathwork with a guy from Galway called Pat Dively. So eventually then I trained with Pat, became a Conscious Connected Breathworker. And because I realised it worked for me, and I just loved doing it, and I loved the, you know, how it helped me. So after that, then I trained, and like I said, I formed my company then, and now I go around and do breath work with communities, GA clubs, all sports clubs, corporate, schools, individuals. So yeah, it's something
1: your
19: really
1: situation and how you might benefit was obvious. I think there's an awful lot of people walking around content with mediocrity or feeling okay. You know, they just, that is their norm, and they believe, well, that's just what my life is. That's normal, right? And you know, this may or may not benefit those people. I presume for the most it would. So what, how does this work in the short time that we have, Niall? What is the mechanic?
19: Yeah, and I think what you said there about people doing that, I think a lot of people are on masks as well and pretend things are okay, but deep down they're holding a lot of trauma in their bodies. So what it is, I suppose the difference is, what people always ask me, what is breath work? And they have no idea. See, what we unconsciously breathe about 22,000 breaths per day, and we don't know we're doing it. We just do it to survive. But breath work is actually consciously breathing and slowing your breath down. So if you're breathing, we'll say 12 to 20 breaths per minute, by simply just even breathing in through your nose for 5 and out for 5, that's 10 seconds. You've automatically brought your breath down to 6 breaths per minute. So, and then what that does is that calms your nervous system.
1: What so I've seen, I've actually seen in the hospital setting, what's remarkable is the immediate impact to low oxygen levels.
19: Yeah, absolutely. Yeah, and that's why I retrained then as well with Patrick McKeown, the Oxygen Advantage, and he's all about the science of breath, and hence that's why I go into football teams and sports teams and work with a couple of county teams at the moment, and it's all about that. It's about oxygen efficiency, you know, and getting, yeah, it's just about getting, and that, and what that does is it's better oxygen delivery. It calms your nervous system on the pitch, so you better sleep and also better recovery. And if you can do that, and the key is just calming your body down. And when you're calmer, you make better decisions. And you know, and loads of, Djokovic is a big advocate for breath work. You might see Haaland, Ronaldo, all the top athletes, even Rory McIlroy. You know, he talks a lot about it.
1: You see them just about to take the biggest pot of their lives. If they're a golfer, and what do? It's all about getting in that moment. And so, Niall, how do people find out more information? Do you generally do sort of like, is it group work with companies, one-on-one work? Like, how do people find out more about the types of services you offer, your company offers?
19: Yeah, I do. If they look up the breathworkproject.ie, but I do that, like I said, I'm with some county GA teams at the moment. I do corporate work, schools, one-on-ones, and then I work in a few places, Balroddery Heritage Centre near Balbriggan in Dublin, also in Duleek, Four Swans Therapy Centre in Duleek, and then I'm based in Balbriggan. I'm from Virginia and Cavan. So, like, I get around, and I work in a gym down in Cork as well. So, like, there's different places I travel around, because I'm really, like I said, I'm passionate about helping people, and I feel it's, there's such benefits. And I think it's something that will be huge. I think it's like they always talk about margins, you know, in sport. And I think this is definitely the next margin. And Patrick McKeown says in the next 5 years, breathwork is going to be the thing everybody will want.
1: Well, that doesn't surprise me, because if it's the extra couple of percentage for someone at the very elite level of, say, for instance, responsibility of fitness, look at the benefit could have for the rest of us a little bit further down. Fascinating stuff. Thank you very much for your time. I really appreciate that. Check out the Breathwork Project. That's Niall McHugo there. Back tomorrow morning at 9. Have a great day, everyone. Stay safe and stay tuned. John Breslin's around the Northwest after the news at 11.
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23: Good morning, it's Donna Marie Doherty with the news headlines at 11 o'clock. The family of a Donegal man missing in Dublin for 20 days say they're hoping for closure as the search continues. Ronan Strain, aged 36, has been missing from the Smithfield area since May 14th. It's believed he travelled to Howth, and his family say they believe he entered the water, describing the past few weeks as extremely difficult. Donegal County Council and local residents in St Johnston are to work together on plans to provide laybys on the Back Lone Road. The move follows a recent petition and local campaign highlighting safety and access concerns in the area. The initiative was coordinated by Alice Lynch of Maggie's Tavern, who says work can now progress subject to funding, with the community helping to speed up delivery. Esteban councillor is calling for an immediate halt to social housing evictions following a bereavement. Independent councillor Jason Barr has written to NI Communities Minister Gordon Lyon asking for a freeze on evictions and court proceedings linked to a tenancy succession case. He says that the current rules are causing significant distress for grieving families, with three households in Strabane currently affected. Sinn Féin is inviting the public to a cost of living meeting in Letterkenny this evening. It takes place in the Radisson Hotel at 7:30 and will be hosted by Donegal TDs Piers Doherty and Padraig McLaughlin. The party says it's part of an ongoing campaign calling for stronger action on the cost of living and increased supports for workers and families. Donegal Town is set for a new major community development after €2 million in funding was secured for a sports and inclusion facility. The project at Tyrconnell Park involves Four Masters GAA Club and the Blue Stack Special Needs Foundation. It will include a clubhouse, an accessible gym, changing places facilities and community spaces. And finally, Ukraine says its forces have struck Russian targets, including an oil terminal in St. Petersburg overnight. The facility is more than 1,000 kilometres from the border and the city is currently hosting a major economic forum, often referred to as Russia's Davos. The Ukrainian military has not given full details of the operation and Russian officials have not yet commented on the reported strike. That's all for now. Back with more headlines at 12 noon.
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27: Yeah, that's me, and here we are for this Wednesday afternoon. Always back after a bank holiday weekend. It's kind of confusing then for the rest of the week as to exactly what day it is. But here we are this Wednesday around the Northwest and beyond. Music and chat through until one with me, John Breslin. And here's the Pet Shop Boys to start today.

The exams are underway for another year. It's always a stressful time. And in a way, it's not that the stress is over, but it does ease a bit once the exams start, because the build-up, the closer you get to the exams, I think the worse it gets. And there's all the effort that you put in, and you're getting advice left, right and centre. And then the exams finally start, and it's a relief to get them started in many ways. It's not that the work stops. You know, there's still last-minute revision and studying and all the rest of it, and who's ever as prepared as they want to be. But nonetheless, once they get underway, it helps, and there's an end in sight. So the best of luck, anyhow, for all those doing exams today. For the Leaving Cert, it's English Paper 1 this morning, then Home Economics in the afternoon. And for the Junior Cert, English this morning, and then Religion this afternoon.

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I see that Celine Dion is among the artists paying tribute to Peebo Bryson, who has died at the age of 75. They sang together on the soundtrack to the Disney film Beauty and the Beast back in 91. And she said his incredible voice and his kind spirit embodied the beauty of song and performance. So praise indeed. He actually won a Grammy for that duet. And then Peebo Bryson went on to do the exact same the next year for another Disney film, A Whole New World from Aladdin. And he has died at the age of 75, had a stroke over the weekend and had been in hospital. And it was with Beauty and the Beast, really, that Celine Dion launched her career. It was at the very start of her career because she said that he made her feel so comfortable because she was just learning to sing in English at the time. So some music from Peebo Bryson coming up a little later in the show. Right now, here's Jay Giles Band and Centrefold and Around the Northwest.

Canada to mark Carers Week, which is on next week. This is organised by the HSE. It'll be in the Inishowen Gateway Hotel in Buncrana next Wednesday from 12 to 3. It's aimed at those who are caring for an older person at home. Carers Week actually highlights the contribution made by family carers and also raises awareness of the many challenges that they face. It encourages carers to access supports, get information, and it also highlights opportunities for them to focus on their own well-being. And all of that will be in evidence anyhow at the special event next Wednesday in the Inishowen Gateway Hotel. Now, speaking of Buncrana, well, Ray McGinley will be joined by her family and friends in the Plaza tomorrow evening for the Donegal launch of her new memoir. It's called Finding the Music. It's co-written with her husband, Michael. And the book details her life growing up in Donegal, living, working, raising a family in Derry during the Troubles, and her 50-year legacy of the McGinley School of Music. And there's so many people that have been through the McGinley School of Music. It has inspired thousands of young musicians. So anyhow, the Donegal launch of Ray's memoirs tomorrow Thursday at 6:30 in the Plaza in Buncrana.

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That's Waterboy and How Long Will I Love You. Well, how long will we last? A lot longer, the experts say, if we do some weight training every week. In fact, doing an hour and a half to 2 hours of weight training per week could make a huge difference. And those who do weight training or resistance training, that would be like with resistance bands, have a lower chance of early death from any cause. That's by 13%, or that goes up to 19% when it comes to conditions like heart disease and stroke, according to this new study. And if we do that sort of training, there is a 27% lower risk of dying from neurological disease. So it's time to get the weights out, it seems. Researchers say, anyhow, this supports the need for us to do both aerobic exercise, like cycling or jogging or swimming or whatever, and also weight-based training. So to incorporate some weights into our exercise routine. Actually, we converted a wee shed at the house last year into a gym, and it's the best thing ever because now there's just no excuse for not going to the gym because it's right there. You know, you can't just sort of look at the watch and go, well, by the time I get ready now, I make it to the gym and it's, you know, because it's right there. So we have a spin bike and there's a treadmill and just a mat and a few weights. Not that I use the weights much, but maybe it's time to start now, according to this. And the lowest risks, anyhow, the researchers said, were among people who did both high aerobic activity and also strength training levels, or high strength training levels. So those that did a lot of both had the lowest risks. But then it's not everybody that has the time or the willpower to do a lot of both. But anyhow, they say that weight training is good if we can incorporate into our regular fitness routines. And they point out the importance of muscle mass, and that once we go over the age of 40, they estimate that we lose about 10% of our muscle mass per decade, which seems an awful lot. So they say that between the ages of 40 and 70, that happens. And, you know, muscle mass, something that we take for granted when we're younger, but we have to work to maintain it as we get older. The important thing is don't stop moving.

good solid advice from S Club 7. Don't stop moving. Maybe add in a few weights. Good measure. Have you seen a hedgehog recently? And was it alive? Unfortunately, most time we see hedgehogs, it's splattered on the road, which is very sad. Because they're harmless wee devils. Very spiky, obviously. So I wouldn't be picking one up with my bare hands or anything. But they are absolutely harmless. And they're a very important part of our biodiversity. Well, now there's two universities that want to get information on hedgehogs and hedgehog numbers in particular. They're doing a sort of a head count, a hedgehog head count. And they are the University of Galway and University of Oxford. And this is for the Great Big All-Ireland Hedgehog Count. Bit of a mouthful. But it starts this coming Monday. It doesn't actually involve doing much counting. But if you do happen to spot a hedgehog, dead or alive, then just go to the website, hedgehogireland.com. Hedgehogsireland.com. And then report what you've seen. Maybe where the hedgehog is, any other details, maybe a photograph, because they want to assess the hedgehog population. And their numbers are in decline because they're losing their habitat, because of increased road traffic and also more use of pesticides. And they're now classified as near threatened. So if they go to the next category, that would mean they'd be looking at high risk of extinction in the wild. And it would be nice to think that there will be no more hedgehogs in the wild here. But if you've seen one, this is from Monday, if you come across a hedgehog, then just let them know on that website. It is hedgehogsireland.com.

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7: Well, looking at the weather forecast for the region, bright spells and showers today. Some of the showers heavy and thundery. Tonight it'll be cloudy and windy. Showers will continue to move in from the west and again falling heavy in places.

there's not many people who go on working into their 90s as Clint Eastwood did. But it's been announced now that he is actually retiring officially as an actor and director. It started many, many years ago for him on TV, actually, in a series called Rawhide, a Western on TV back in the 60s. And then he directed his first film, Play Misty for Me, in the 70s, and has been acting and directing ever since. In fact, one of the most successful actors turned directors. All different genres, westerns, thrillers, romances, war films. In fact, known in Hollywood for his speed and how he wraps up ahead of schedule. He gets the film done and usually under budget as well. And his son actually announced that he has now retired. His son Kyle, who's a musician and composer, and actually scored a number of his father's films. So that was officially confirmed by Kyle. And Clint Eastwood, known for his work ethic, and given the fact that he's worked into his 90s, that comes as no surprise. And he often starred in the films that he directed as well. So the dual roles, as if directing wasn't enough. And there was an interview done earlier this year with Laura Linney, who worked with him over many years. In fact, three different projects they did together. And she said in the interview that he would never shout on set. Like other directors would go, action or cut, whatever it is. But not Clint Eastwood. And that came from working on westerns in the early days, where making too much noise would actually spook the horses. And she said as well that he only does one take and he works with the same crew, and that you go on and he says, are you ready to go? And he stands next to the camera, and then at the end of the scene says, okay, you can stop. And did you feel good about that? And he goes, okay, we can move on. It's as simple as that. So no messing with Clint. He has actually directed five different actors to Oscars over the years, and directed his final film just 2 years ago at the age of 94. A remarkable career. Clint Eastwood.

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6: Thank you, John. Good afternoon. The family of a Donegal man missing in Dublin for 20 days say they're hoping for closure as the search continues. Ronan Strain, who is 36, has been missing from the Smithfield area since May 14th. It's believed he travelled to Howth and his family believe he entered the water, describing the past weeks as extremely difficult. A meeting of Lifford Stranraer Municipal District has been told that Rafo is not getting the funding and recognition it deserves as Donegal's premier heritage town, and a business plan should be drawn up to ensure that its potential is realised. Councillor Frank McBrearty says Rafo is at the centre of the Lifford Stranraer Municipal District, and that needs to be recognised when funding priorities for the MD are being drawn up. The number of admitted patients without beds has begun to rise again at Letterkenny and Sligo University Hospitals, with a Northwest total this morning of 80. Letterkenny University Hospital had the third highest figures in the country at 41, 17 of them on emergency department trolleys. The INMO figures show 85 in Limerick, 79 in Cork and 39 in Sligo. Donegal County Council and local residents in St Johnson are to work together on plans to provide lay-bys on the Backlone Road. The move follows a recent petition and local campaign highlighting safety and access concerns in the area. The initiative was coordinated by Alice Lynch of Maggie's Tavern, who says work can now progress subject to funding, with the local community helping to speed up delivery. And a Strabane councillor is calling for an immediate halt to social housing evictions following a bereavement. Independent councillor Jason Barr has written to NI Communities Minister Gordon Lyons asking for a freeze on evictions and court proceedings linked to tenancy succession cases. He says the current rules are causing significant distress for grieving families, with three households in Strabane currently affected. We're back with news in full at 1 o'clock.
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as Miley Cyrus with some Fleetwood Mac backing. Well, Lindsey Buckingham and Mick Fleetwood, to be precise. It's called Secrets. According to the latest CSO statistics, there's been fewer births and an increase in the average age of a first-time mum. A 16% decline in the number of births registered. This was in the first quarter of last year compared to 10 years ago. And good news on the tourism front for Derry City and Strabane District Council. In fact, last year was a landmark year for tourism in the region. There was an increase in visitor numbers, also in overnight stays and in tourism spending. Overnight visitor numbers rose by 35% compared with 24. And the area is among the strongest performing tourism destinations in the north. And they're putting it down to not just the cultural offering, but also the great events programme and obviously great landscapes and heritage.

Brian Sheridan and Jigsaw. Chatting earlier about the death of the singer Peebo Bryson and how Celine Dion has been paying tribute to him. Celine Dion, who sang with Peebo Bryson on the 1991 hit Beauty and the Beast from the Disney film of the same name. It was actually Angela Lansbury who sang this song in the film, but then the version that was released as a single played over the end credits.

0: 1991, Celine Dion and the late Peebo Bryson together. Beauty and the Beast. Remember when Belle and the Beast sat down at the table? Have something to eat. Two great singers and a great song.
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2: 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You're playing on the blue sheet for the daily prize of €400. The reference number is S13. It's game number 23. The numbers are 80, 73, 23, 48, 25, 37, 32, 41, 50, and finally 85. 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

the exams that start today certainly putting the pressure up on students. But a new survey has found that teenagers are missing an average of 10 school days a year because of stress. Nearly 9 in 10 parents said that their teenager experiences stress in a typical week. And the biggest sources of pressure are exams, schoolwork and homework. There's a new grant scheme announced to encourage us to switch to EVs, and this is worth €8,500. Well, it's a scrappage scheme, and put that together with the current grant and amounts to €8,500. And it's aimed at older cars, those that are more than 13 years old, in fact. And there's a scrappage incentive now of €5,000. And then add in the existing grant for EVs, €3,500, and that would bring it to a total of €8,500. And the former world snooker champion Ken Doherty has announced his retirement. He says he'll still compete on the senior tour, but he says he's finishing up on the main tour. He says it's just gotten so much harder as he's gotten older. Well, he's not old yet, he's 56. But he says when you remember all the good days and you just can't replicate that, it becomes hard and a bit more frustrating. He beat Stephen Hendry to win the World Championship back in 97. But it's not like he is going to be taking it easy, because there's the senior tour, and also he does a lot of work as a TV commentator for BBC and Channel 4.

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brand new from Duran Duran, featuring Nile Rodgers. It's called Free to Love. Duran Duran back on tour this year, as is Nile Rodgers. Separately. There's a 5K in Letterkenny this evening. This is Letterkenny Gales, a 5K road race, family fun run and walk. And registration is at Divers Hyundai from 6 o'clock. It's a fast course. It's the Divers Loop. Well, two loops. One shorter loop and then a slightly longer loop. And chip timing. So that's Letterkenny Gales 5K this evening. And there is a quiz tomorrow night, also in Letterkenny. And this is the Northwest 10K fundraiser. In fact, it's the last fundraiser before the presentation of the cheques for this year's event. And the presentation of the cheques will be at the end of the month. But this quiz is in Century Complex tomorrow night. The quiz master is the indubitable Sean McFadden. Sorry, he is indubitable as well. But no, the quiz master is Sean McCrudden. And apparently he's really well prepared. He's been watching loads of episodes of The Chase, so he's super prepared. So he'll be asking the hard questions tomorrow night and the easy ones. It gets underway at 8:30. Teams of four and all proceeds going to Alcohol Forum Ireland, Autism Family Support Group and No Barriers Foundation. So that is at the Century Complex in Letterkenny at Emberside Century Cinemas. And gets underway at 8:30 for that table quiz around the Northwest with Imelda May now.

In stories, well, Ireland has the highest reported rate of loneliness in Europe. A new study has found that more than one in five here say they feel lonely most or all of the time. That's significantly higher than the EU average. Researchers say that factors such as remote working, social isolation and rising living costs may be playing a role. And did you know that Tom Selleck was the first choice to play Indiana Jones? Now, the role of Indiana Jones is something that we associate with Harrison Ford and the hat and the whip, but it could have been oh so different if Tom Selleck had to take it up. And he auditioned for the part for Steven Spielberg and George Lucas. This is in Raiders of the Lost Ark. But then he couldn't actually take up the role because he was contracted to start work on Magnum PA. So instead, it went to Harrison Ford. And he wouldn't have had the moustache on, mind you. He wouldn't have been allowed to keep the moustache because in an interview, Steven Spielberg says that he would have insisted that he shave off the moustache. So it was a moustache, more of a sort of a 70s, 80s thing, maybe. And it just wasn't in keeping with the character. The hat and the whip, yes, for sure. But the moustache, and yeah. And there's a number of different instances where, you know, roles, iconic roles, could have been taken by an entirely different actor had they either won the part or accepted the part that was offered to them. One of them being in The Matrix, a role made famous by Keanu Reeves. Well, apparently that was first offered to Will Smith. And what about Titanic? The male lead in Titanic. Of course, that's Leonardo DiCaprio, but Matthew McConaughey was initially considered. And then in Big, well, Tom Hanks, we know from Big, one of his very early roles. Well, Robert De Niro was actually cast originally in that role, but then there was a scheduling problem with some other film that he committed to and he couldn't take it up, so instead it went to Tom Hanks. Probably much better. Nothing wrong with Robert De Niro, but I just think for this role, this thing was perfect for Tom.

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6: Well, rain clearing to leave some sunny spells and showers for the rest of the day. Some of the showers heavy and thundery. Tonight, it'll be cloudy and windy. Showers continuing to move in from the west and sometimes heavy in places.

as Madison Avenue. Now, in the case of a disaster, and I'm thinking about natural disasters, then at the moment there's no national emergency text that you get. But now there's been moves to set one in place, a system to send emergency public warnings to our phones. The Minister for Communications is going to look now for cabinet approval for services to set up this warning system. And it will be used to, I would imagine, for most cases, it would be about extreme weather events. And there was something similar. We were over in Florida when Hurricane Irma hit in 2017, and straight away got alerts to our phones. So it's to do with, I think it's to do with the towers and where they are. But we got alerts straight away warning us. And in fact, natural disasters seem to follow us around, because we were in Albufeira a few years back, and the old town had been devastated by flooding. So I'll let you know where we're planning to go on holidays, so you can avoid it. Anyhow, once it's set in place, sends down to the operators. Once they get the technical end of things nailed down and get the okay for that, it's down to the operators, and they'll have to make it part of their system. And as far as I understand, it's all based on mast locations. So I presume then that way it can be regionalised.

0: Wilson Pickett rounding out the show today. Thanks to Shannon Wilkin for producing. Lunchtime news and sport is coming up shortly. I'll chat to you tomorrow at 11.
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8: Good afternoon. It's 1 o'clock. This is the Lunchtime News on Highland Radio with Donal Kavanagh. In this bulletin, the family of a Donegal man who went missing in Dublin 20 days ago say they are hoping for closure as the search continues. A major new community and sports facility is to be developed in Donegal town. The number of admitted patients without beds has begun to rise again at Letterkenny and Sligo University Hospitals. Lifford and Stranraer Municipal District has been told Rafoe isn't getting the funding and recognition it deserves as Donegal's premier heritage town. A business plan is being called for by local councillor Frank McBurty. Later in the bulletin, Mark's here with sports news. That's coming up at around 1:15. Good afternoon. The family of a Donegal man who went missing in Dublin 20 days ago say they are hoping for closure as the search continues. Ronan Strain has been missing from the Smithfield area of Dublin since Thursday, the 14th of May. It's believed the 36-year-old travelled to Howth and his family say they believe he entered the water and his body is now in the Irish Sea. His uncle, Christy Murray, says the past number of weeks have been extremely difficult for the family.
9: On the 14th of May was the last time the leak card was used. And timelines is quite difficult. We think Thursday afternoon was the last time that he used the leap card. There's been no bank transactions or anything since that. He took a bus, we think, out to Howth. He took photographs days beforehand. We think there were clues into what he was thinking. And we have had his picture up the last 20 days now, and we're not getting a lot of any information back on that. We're fairly sure what's happened, that he is probably in the water in the Irish Sea. And the trajectory of the currents and stuff, he could be be anywhere. It's a massive area.
8: And that was Christy Murray speaking there on the Greg Hughes Show this morning. A major new community and sports facility is to be developed in Donegal Town after €2 million in funding was secured for a joint project between Four Masters, GAA Club and the Bluestack Special Needs Foundation. The money has been awarded through the Immigrant Investor Programme Fund. It'll support the construction of a new clubhouse and community facility at Tyrconnell Park. The development will include an accessible gym, a changing places facility, community meeting rooms, an accessible kitchen, event space and lift access throughout the building. Deputy Patrick Cope Gallagher says having accessible facilities will benefit the wider area.
10: Yeah, there's very important facilities there, and there's all facilities for those with special abilities. They're cared for, and of course they have a large accessible gym, fully compliant changing places facility, community meeting rooms, accessible kitchen, a large event space and lift access throughout the building. All will be catered for, and of course environmentally they will ensure that they'll have an A1 BEAR rating and incorporate low embodied carbon construction, rainwater harvesting measures and biodiversity enhancements. So all in all, it's a development that will cater just not for the club and the town, but indeed for all of the surrounding areas.
11: Pick it up there on the change in facilities. We've been hearing more and more how the Republic of Ireland's really fallen behind in that, and having those facilities available in Donegal Town will benefit the entire hinterland.
10: Yeah, there's no question about it. That's the whole purpose of it. Indeed, all of the hinterland will have contributed towards the funding that has been raised, substantial funding that has been raised locally. Of course, grants are important, but only important when they can be matched by the locals who provide substantial funds.
8: The number of admitted patients without beds has begun to rise again at Letterkenny and Sligo University Hospitals, with a Northwest total this morning of 80. Letterkenny University Hospital had the third highest figure in the country at 41, 17 of them on emergency department trolleys. The INMO figures show 85 in Limerick, 79 in Cork and 39 in Sligo. Full details available on highlandradio.com. A meeting of Lifford's Stranraer Municipal District has been told Raphoe is not getting the funding and recognition it deserves as Donegal's premier heritage town, and a business plan should be drawn up to ensure its potential is realised. Councillor Frank McBurdy says Raphoe is at the centre of the district, and that needs to be recognised when funding priorities for the MD are being drawn up. Councillor McBurdy has been contrasting the underinvestment in the castle in Raphoe with the priority given to the castle in Donegal Town.
12: The castle in Donegal Town is a focal area that has had money spent on it, and we have a castle in Raphoe, and it should be a priority that that castle is renovated and brought up to a standard where people can visit it. Raphoe is in the centre of the Lifford's Stranraer Municipal District, and I feel that we should be working from Raphoe outwards. We have the Beltney Stone Circle, one of the oldest monuments in Ireland. We have Oakfield Park. We have huge heritage and culture of Raphoe. What we've got to offer from a heritage point of view, there's no other town in this county can offer that.
8: You also made the point that St Eunan's Cathedral in Raphoe is possibly the most underestimated and underappreciated church, not only in the county, but possibly in the country.
12: Well, it's the most beautiful church anybody who's ever been in it. You'll see it. The history of that church goes back for centuries. We must use the assets that we've got. Donegal County Council, they should start working on a business plan, how to move forward, because we're kind of stuck in the mud. We're working very closely at the minute on a regeneration programme for Raphoe, which will help Raphoe if Raphoe gets funding for that. I mean, that's a work in progress at the minute. But as I said at the meeting, we have a lot to offer, but it's how we manage what we've got to offer. And in my opinion, we need a proper business plan to be able to avail from the funding that is out there that we're not getting.
8: And that was Councillor Frank McBurdy. Much more from Councillor McBurdy again on highlandradio.com. 100% Redress Party councillor is again calling on the Housing Minister to urgently introduce an upfront funding mechanism within the defective concrete block grant scheme. Councillor Joy Beard says the request has been made repeatedly, but she claims there's been no meaningful progress to date. It's understood at a recent meeting in Donegal with the Housing Minister, James Brown, she was told such a mechanism isn't possible Well, Councillor Beard says she doesn't accept that position.
13: There is upfront funding for mobile homes through the scheme, which is great that that came through. But a lot of homeowners are coming to me with all the costs that you have, you know, your ESB disconnection, to even get your post, changed over to the new address. They're paying rent deposits, the first month's rent in advance, and there's so many. They have to get a BER assessment done. There's so many professional fees that have to be paid for in advance. You know, your competent building professional fees have to be paid. You know, some of them are looking for them in advance. And also builders are asking now for a deposit as well, because there's a lack of builders out there. So if a contractor's willing to do the work and they're asking you for a 10% deposit and your rebuild, say, 300,000, there's 30,000 before you even. So this upfront funding, the funding's there for the families. Just to ease that burden, there should be upfront funding to help them.
11: And did the minister say that he would look into it? Was there any kind of a promise made?
13: From what I hear today, no. He's ruled it out, basically. But I think it's important that we reiterate the desperate need. There's so many barriers with this scheme that homeowners aren't moving through. And we do hear it that, where people aren't engaging with this scheme. We need to understand why. And I think this is one of the big barriers we have as well, temporary housing. There's no houses out there. I think there's 35 in the whole of Donegal to rent at the moment. And the homeowners simply can't get anywhere in their communities where they need to be to rent. And that's a massive, massive burden.
8: Councillor Joy Beard there. The Back to School Clothing and Footwear Allowance Scheme for 2026 is now open for applications. For the first time, it'll be extended to include 2- and 3-year-olds. Payment is made at a rate of €160 for under-11s and €285 for children aged 12 and over. A total of 4,644 families across Donegal are expected to benefit. Social Protection Minister Dara Cleary says this is part of a wider government plan to tackle child poverty.
14: Children are in early years education. They're going out and about, they're leaving the house, and it's been identified to us by some groups as a need for support, particularly for low-income families with children in their early years education. We estimate about 37,000 extra children will be covered by this expansion of the scheme. Education is supposed to be one of the great equalisers, and this allows children to participate fully in education. And we've also ensured that the application process has been made much easier for people to get involved in.
8: A Strabane councillor is calling for an immediate halt to social housing evictions following a bereavement. Independent councillor Jason Barr has written to NI Communities Minister Gordon Lyons urging a freeze on all planned evictions and court proceedings linked to tenancy succession cases. He says the current policy is placing additional distress on families already dealing with grief, with some facing the prospect of homelessness shortly after losing a loved one. There are 3 households affected in Strabane. Councillor Barr told today's Greg Hughes show that existing rules on social housing succession are no longer fit for purpose.
15: There's 3 separate families that are facing this at the moment. Greg within Strabane town and across, there's other families also affected across the council area. But basically the way it works is that the housing executive at the moment have a policy. And their current policy, which limits the number of tenancy that can then be succeeded. So hypothetically, Greg, if I lived in a house with my mother and father and I cared for them and then my father passes away, that succession then goes to my mother of the house. So they haven't got a joint succession. It's known as a separate succession. So when my father dies, it goes to my mother. And then if my mum passes away, then the succession does not pass to me, even if I have lived in the house for 30 or 40 years, which then means that I am in the process then of being evicted.
16: You're effectively homeless.
15: But effectively they make you homeless. And this is where it baffles me, Craig. We're sitting in the middle here of a housing crisis and they're going to make people homeless to put other people under the house. And effectively it is a baffling, to be honest. But this is why I've called now Minister Lyons to freeze all upcoming evictions and freeze any upcoming court dates to give the families a bit of headspace until this policy needs reviewed immediately. One other thing that has to be considered here is that the financial cost associated with evictions, the legal proceedings, property clearance, refurbishing works, and then the reletting process can cost thousands of pounds to the taxpayer.
8: It's 12 minutes past one. Sport with Mark after these.
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8: It's 1:15. Good afternoon, Mark Gallagher.
0: Thanks, Donal. Good afternoon. We'll start with soccer. The draw for round two of the FAI Senior Cup took place this afternoon. Finn Harps have been handed a draw at home to fellow SSE Airtricity League First Division side Bray Wanderers. Derry City have also been handed a home tie. The Candy Stripes will host Dublin side Tulka Rovers. In other notable last 32 matchups, Premier Division leaders Shamrock Rovers will face First Division leaders Cork City, and Sligo Rovers are away to Limerick side Janesborough. Those fixtures will all be played on the weekend of the 19th of July. Liverpool legend John Barnes has called for patience from supporters if Andoni Iraola becomes the new head coach at Anfield. The former Bournemouth boss has verbally agreed to take over after Arne Slot was sacked last weekend, and Barnes says he will need to be given time to make his mark.
35: If he comes, I'm supporting 100%. If he loses the first three matches, I'm still going to support him. But will the fans? That's the problem. The fans are too quick to form an opinion, and particularly as he won the league in his first year, Arne Slot, I think that the fans should have backed him more.
0: In Gaelic Games, GAA President Jarlath Burns has defended the decision to not pursue Donegal manager Jim McGuinness over an incident during last month's All-Ireland clash with Kerry. The All-Ireland winning Donegal manager was scrutinised for allegedly pushing Kerry midfielder Dermot O'Connor during a melee at half-time in their round one encounter in Killarney. Burns claims the CCCC didn't take up disciplinary proceedings against McGuinness because it would have been embarrassing if they'd failed.
36: Whenever a CCCC meet, they have to then say, whatever sanction we impose, let's say retrospectively, if the referee has decided not to act upon it, will that pass hearings, an appeal and a DRA? They have to be cognizant of that, because there's nothing more embarrassing than something done in good faith at CCCC and then losing it at hearings.
0: Fixture details for Round 2A and Round 2B of the All-Ireland Senior Football Championship will be released shortly. Shamokil Park in Ballybofey is set to host Donegal's clash with Cork. Tyrone will host Mayo and Oma, while Derry will take on Meath at Celtic Park. All ties will be played over the weekend of the 13th and 14th of June.
1: Moving on to tennis, Poland's Maja Kowalska has become only the sixth qualifier in the Open era to reach the women's semi-finals at a Grand Slam. She shocked Anna Kalinskaya in straight sets to book her place in the last four at the French Open this afternoon. Kowalska will play either world number one Arina Sabalenka or Diana Schneider next. World number one Sabalenka is currently a breakup in the first set against 25th seed Schneider. World number three Alexander Zverev strengthened his position as favourite to win the French Open after reaching the semi-finals with a straight sets victory against teenager Rafa Yoder. The former Olympic champion is yet to win a Grand Slam title, but Zverev says he wouldn't trade in his success from the Tokyo Games for a major one.
2: The gold medal for me is the most difficult thing to win because you get a chance once every 4 years. And it's special in a way that there's so little people that have done it.
1: In horse racing, Oisín Nóra was back in the winner's enclosure on Tuesday evening. The Donegal jockey won at Pontefract on Rock Opera, coming home at 4-1 for trainer Richard Fahey. The victory took Oisín's wins to 20 for the season so far. Oisín is back riding at Ripon this evening, while Dylan Brown-McMonagall, Luke McAteer and Patrick McGettigan are all in action at the Curragh today. In cricket, it's day two of the IP20 Festival taking place at Brady. The toss in this morning's fixture between Leinster Lightning and the Northern Knights was delayed due to the weather. They did start the match a short time ago, but a rain delay has now forced a stoppage as Leinster were on 16 without loss after 1.2 overs. Northwest Warriors versus the Northern Knights are scheduled to play later today. Leinster beat the Warriors by 20 runs in the competition's opening game yesterday. Finally, 1997 world champion Ken Doherty has announced his retirement from professional snooker. The Dubliner turned professional in 1990 and made a further two world finals during his career, as well as three UK championship deciders. That's all your sport for this afternoon. Back with another update during the main evening news around 5:45. Donal.
8: Thank you very much indeed, Mark. Sinn Féin are inviting people to a meeting in Letterkenny this evening as pressure continues over the rising cost of living. Deputies Piers Doherty and Patrick McLaughlin will host the event at Radisson Hotel at 7:30. The meeting is part of an ongoing campaign calling for stronger action on the cost of living and increased supports for workers and families. Deputy McLaughlin says the event is an opportunity for people to have their say and keep pressure on the government to make life more affordable.
3: First area is the area of energy credits. The government removed them as soon as the last general election was over and Fianna Fáil and Fine Gael were back in power. They never brought back in the energy credits, even though we have the most expensive electricity in Europe, even though they haven't tackled the energy companies and the price gouging that's ongoing. The next area is the universal social charge, and we would put €500 back in everybody's pockets urgently around that area. The USC was introduced during the time of the financial crash and needs to be looked at step by step in terms of getting money back in workers' pockets. And then the other areas are around issues like childcare, and the issues of university education. We need to obviously continue to cut back the cost of fuel at the pump, and there's more can be done. Carbon taxes, particularly egregious for rural

0: McCrossan has launched a scathing attack on the Northern Ireland executive during a sitting of the Assembly this week. At the centre of his criticism is Strabane Athletic Football Club, whose plans for new facilities were dealt a major blow after the Education Authority purchased a site that the club's been seeking to develop following a process that spanned several years. Mr. McCrossan also criticised the Department for Infrastructure, accusing it of failing to communicate effectively with him on the issue. He called on Minister Liz Kibbins to publish the report into Strabane Athletic's planning application, which he claims was completed in November of last year.
1: Shockingly, I revealed last week that the Education Authority has swooped in overnight and has purchased the land with the application pending on it. Fully aware, confirmed by the Minister for Education, that the Education Authority were fully aware of the ongoing process faced by Strabane Athletic Football Club, and indeed that it was subjected to considerable hurdles, and indeed that the report has sat on the Minister for Infrastructure's desk since last year. That is not acceptable. The Minister needs to publish the findings of that report and get on with it, instead of the dithering and delay from this ridiculously messed up department that doesn't seem to be able to deliver anything. And the other thing, Mr. Speaker, is that I was shocked at the Education Authority moving so swiftly, given they don't move very quick for very much. £500,000 of taxpayers' money is what went to purchase that land, with no guarantee of any development on it, given that this has been stuck with the Planning Appeals Commission and on the Minister's desk. Or maybe it's one rule for members of the public and another for a public body such as the Education Authority, which I would sincerely hope, in the interest of the people I represent, is not the case. But people in Strabane are rightly asking, Mr. Speaker, what are they getting for giving Sinn Féin all of these votes and all of this power? Three Sinn Féin MLAs and an MP and countless councillors. And, you know, to be very honest, with all the power they have in government, I wouldn't even depend on them to deliver a bag of chips if they had a fleet of chip vans.
0: And that was MLA Daniel McCrossan. Donegal County Council and local people in St Johnstone are to work together to provide lay-bys on a narrow stretch of the Back Lone Road in the area. A council offer under the Community Involvement Scheme follows a recent petition and campaign which was coordinated by Alice Lynch, who runs Maggie's Tavern in the town. Under the model, communities will partner with the council for minor roadworks by providing either finance or machinery and direct labour. On today's Greg Hughes Show, Alice Lynch said, subject to funding, work to get the much needed lay-bys installed can now begin, with local people helping the council to expedite the work.
2: If your car comes down and you're meeting, say, the local link bus, you have to reverse the whole way back. You have to reverse 300 metres. We just wanted a lay-by on either side, just wee lay-bys. And it has been very dangerous with people falling into the hedge and one thing and another. The good news is that the council now are sending out forms for us to be involved in the community involvement scheme, whereby the local people will provide tractors or whatever to help the council.
0: Well, the forecast the rest of today will bring frequent widespread showers, many of them heavy with a chance of hail and thunder. Some brighter sunny spells as well. It'll be breezy with top temperatures of 13 to 16 degrees Celsius. Tonight, cloudy with further showers or longer spells of rain. Lowest overnight temperatures 9 to 11 degrees Celsius. Tomorrow, cool and blustery with widespread showers merging into longer spells of rain at times. Showers becoming less frequent later in the day. More in the way of sunny spells developing, in top temperatures of 12 to 15 degrees Celsius. And that's Highland Radio News. Looking at the closing headlines in brief, the family of Donegal man Ronan Strain, who went missing in Dublin 20 years ago, say they are hoping for closure as the search for him continues. A major new sporting and community facility is to be developed in Donegal town after €2 million in funding was secured for a joint project between Four Masters GAA Club and the Bluestack Special Needs Foundation. The number of admitted patients without beds has begun to rise again at Letterkenny and Sligo University Hospitals, 41 in Letterkenny and 39 in Sligo this morning. And a Raphoe-based councillor says the town needs a business plan and more funding to ensure that its potential as Donegal's premier heritage town is realised. We're back with news headlines again at 2 o'clock. In the interim, check all today's news on highlandradio.com. But for now, from the news team, good afternoon.
3: The obituary notices this Wednesday afternoon, June the 3rd. The death has occurred of Margaret Mulrine, née Carolyn, Glenfin Street, reposing at her home today from 5 p.m. to 9 p.m. and tomorrow from 12 noon to 9 p.m. Funeral leaving from there on Friday at 10:30 a.m. for Requiem Mass at 11 a.m. in the Church of Mary Immaculate, Stranorlar. Interment in Stranorlar Cemetery. The Requiem Mass will be streamed live on churchservices.tv.

0: house private to family on the morning of the funeral, please. The death has taken place of Jeffrey McBride, 13 Beechwood Avenue, Raphoe. Jeffrey's remains will repose at his home. The house is private, please, to family and close friends only. Funeral service at his home tomorrow at 2 p.m, followed by burial in the family plot in Convoy Presbyterian Church graveyard. Everyone is welcome to attend the funeral service and the committal. Family flowers only, donations in lieu, if desired, to Pieta House, care of Terence McClintock, funeral director. The death has occurred of Kathleen Barr, Shore Road, Buncrana, Nate Devlin of Sarita, Ballymagan. Kathleen's remains will repose at her late residence on Shore Road today until 10 p.m. Funeral from there at 9:45 tomorrow morning for 11 o'clock Requiem Mass in St Mary's Church, Cock Hill, with burial afterwards in the adjoining cemetery. The funeral can be viewed on churchservices.tv. The death has taken place of Joe McFadden, 16 Abbey Villas. Joe's remains will repose at his late residence today until 10 p.m. Rosary at 9 p.m. Funeral from there tomorrow morning at 10:15, travelling up Main Street, Manor Cunningham, going to St Columbus Church, Dromahol, for 11 a.m. Requiem Mass, followed by interment in the adjoining graveyard. Family time on the morning of the funeral, please. Family flowers only, please. Donations in lieu of flowers, if desired, to St Joseph's Hospital Comfort Fund, care of any family member. For family information and more details regarding wakes and funerals, please go to highlandradio.com.
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0: What a way to kick off a Wednesday afternoon. When will I be loved? It's the 3rd of June. A rather wet Wednesday afternoon out there. If you're out and about in the roads, take care. A lot of excess water on the roads. You're very welcome. It's the Jive Time with me, David James, taking you through until 3:30. 086 60 25,000. That's the text and WhatsApp. 086 60 25,000.
1: Well, I was driving tired. It was getting late. I was low on fuel and I needed a break. So I found a hotel.

some naughty treats and some things I just can't repeat. And one slapped my butt, said a good man's hard to find. Then one got off the phone, she was pretty chuffed, said the mail stripper ain't showing up. And then old Bunny here says, hey,

That's Max T. Barnes and the Hen Party. David tuned into the program today and looking forward to some great music. Can you please play something by Vince Gill? We will do that, not a problem at all. And would you please say hello to Ava and Olivia on their way to Belfast Airport to head off on their holidays? Aren't you lucky? Ava and Olivia, have a great time. Lots of love from Mum and Dad. Enjoy the holidays. Here's the new one from Patrick Feeney now. It's called My Heart's Tonight in Ireland.

Patrick Feeney and My Heart's Tonight in Ireland. David, please play Are You Digging Them, Dylan by Olivia Douglas for Ronan tuned to the program. Not a problem at all. Also, a load of Bernie out there. She says, David, can you please play We're Going for the One? Bernie played that yesterday, so I don't think he'll get it in for you today. Right now, here's Olivia Douglas.

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8: Now, the rest of the day is going to bring frequent widespread showers. Some of those showers will be heavy and a likelihood of some thunderstorms as well, with maybe a chance of hail in there. Some bright or sunny spells in between the showers, though, and breezy with temperatures of 13 to 16 degrees. Welcome to the summer. Love this song here. This is Cliff Richard in the Shadows.

Cliff Richard in the Shadows, and I could easily fall in love with you. Now, we are 11 minutes away from 2 o'clock on the show today. And would you please play a request for my mum, Anne Dunyon, and wishing Anne a very, very happy birthday today. Anne, happy birthday to you. Lots of love and best wishes, and we'll see you later for the cake, is the message from all the family in Ballybuffet. Hope you have a great one.

That's from Liam Kelly and My World's Come Down. Now, do you know what I've got for you? I've got an anagram here. And it is 9 letters long. And I want you to rearrange these 9 letters to give me the word that I'm looking for. So it's 9 letters and I want you to rearrange them to give me the word that I'm looking for. Are you ready? First letter is L. I. A. O. F. D. S. F. And a final D. Those are the 9 letters. I'll give them to you again. L. I. A. O. F. D. S. F. D. Rearrange those to give me the word that I'm looking for. Here's Louise Morrissey now.

0: That's from Louise Morrissey. Now we are heading towards the news headlines at 2 o'clock. Stay with us. Lots still to come up on the programme. Chat to you shortly.
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7: Good afternoon with the headlines on Highland Radio at 2 o'clock. I'm Ryan Brawley. A man who murdered his pregnant girlfriend in the north has been sentenced to life in prison. 36-year-old Stephen McCullough has been told he'll spend at least 31 years in jail. He staged a fake YouTube gaming livestream to provide an alibi while he killed 32-year-old Natalie McNally in Lurgan, County Armagh in 2022. The judge told him it was difficult to find words to describe the abhorrence of his crime. A boil water notice issued for Pedigo has been lifted with immediate effect. First issued on May the 12th, Ishka Aaron say this was due to a deterioration in raw water quality affecting treatment at Pedigo Water Treatment Plant. Continuing, they say, following consultation with the HSE, customers on the supply can now resume normal use of their water. The family of a Donegal man missing in Dublin for 20 days say they are hoping for closure as the search continues. 36-year-old Ronan Strain has been missing from the Smithfield area since May the 14th. It is believed that he travelled to Howth. His family say they believe he entered the water, describing the past weeks as extremely difficult. Donegal topped the country for wet and windy days in May, according to the latest climate report from Met Éireann. The report shows Finnair Weather Station recorded the highest number of rain days and wet days nationwide, with 22 and 16 respectively. Meanwhile, Malinhead shared the lowest mean temperature in the country at 11.3 degrees Celsius, alongside Knock Airport. Malinhead also recorded just two dull days during the month, the lowest figure in Ireland. The strongest wind gusts of the month were recorded on May the 13th at both Malinhead and Finnair, reaching 47 knots or 87 kilometres per hour. 2- and 3-year-olds are now included in the back-to-school scheme. Applications open today for the next school year. The allowance will be automatically paid to almost 202,000 children, with an extra 37,000 expected to qualify. Minister for Social Protection Dara Cleary says people can check on their mywelfare.ie account to check if they are already registered. And people are being asked to count up and report all the hedgehogs they see in gardens, parks and public spaces. The Citizen Science campaign aims to give a better idea of where the animals are thriving and where they are under pressure. It's part of the Great Big All-Ireland Hedgehog Count, which begins next Monday. That's all for the newsroom for now. Back with news again at 3 o'clock.
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Welcome back to the program. 6 minutes after two on this Wednesday afternoon, and David with you until 3:30. Now, a very happy special 60th birthday to the twins, Alice and Sean O'Donnell in Dooish and Ballybuffet, from all the neighbours in Dooish. Congratulations and happy 60th birthday to you both. Lots of answers flying in here for our anagram. I'm going to give you out the letters of that again very, very shortly. Not a problem at all. 086 60 25000 is the text and WhatsApp if you'd like to get in touch with the programme. Here's Vince Gill.

That's Vince Gill. And Sparkle. Now, let's give you the letters to the anagram again. It is 9 letters long today. And I want you to take these down, rearrange them, and give me the word that I'm looking for. And we'll start today with an L. I. A. O. F. D. S. F. D. Those are the 9 letters. L. I. A. O. F. D. S. F. D. If you know the answer, drop me a text. 0866025000.

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6: Tashi Shejig Bowmanche in Ye Ada. Now, Opry Le Daniel is rolling back into the Millennium Forum, and it's rolling in there at the end of this month, Tuesday the 30th of June through to Thursday the 2nd of July. And there is 6 great shows going to be filmed with Daniel and guests. He's got new Opry, country and Irish. There's country folk, there's contemporary country, there's the Susan McCann 50th celebration concert, and classic country. And I'm actually delighted to be part of that classic country concert on the 2nd of July. But Opry Le Daniel, the TV show recording is happening in the Millennium Forum, 30th of June to July the 2nd. And you are invited, and you can get your tickets online at millenniumforum.co.uk, all hosted by this guy.

That's from McFlavin. Now, please play something by John McNichol for Magella and Marion, who are tuned to the show. And hello to Bernie in Remelton. Bernie, I can't seem to get my hands on that song, but I am still looking for it. Play something nice for Dom and Rafo, who's dancing around, cleaning and enjoying the music. No bother to you, Dom. And also, please play a request, a birthday request for Liam McDade in Castle Park in Buncrana. And hope you and Odette enjoyed the med, says Liam Doherty. A big hello and happy birthday to you. David, please play Ella Langley and Love and Life Again, especially for Kira tuned to the programme. It's my favourite song from her new album, actually.

0: asked you to unleash your creative spark to celebrate Cruinniú na n-Óg on Saturday, June 6th, and you didn't disappoint. Here's just a few of the amazing entries we've received so far. A poem about horses by Casey. Hooves pounding on the open ground. Mane flowing wild without a sound, grace and motion. 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Under endless. 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Pure spirit show the magic of the horse that forever flows. A fantastical story by five-year-old Finn. A monster was trying to destroy the castle of cupcakes. The monster had 100 eyes, 100 legs and 100 horns. A brave knight from the castle charged at the monster, but the monster kicked them back until the knight let the monsters eat some cupcakes and they became friends. Cruinniú na n-Óg is happening all over Ireland on June 6th. You'll find free events throughout Donegal at cruinniú.gov.ie.
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That's Junie Cramsey with the Late Night Conversation. Now, tomorrow, the Jive Time is out and about and on the road. We're coming live from Letterkenny Bus Station because Bus Éireann are launching their brand new expressway fleet here in Donegal. So we're going to be there at 1:30 until 3:30 and we're going to be finding out all about it. It's a call down and say hello. Find out what the crack is with us. And you never know, you might get a nice little giveaway for yourself. That's tomorrow between 1:30 and 3:30.

That's Alan Jackson. 24 minutes away from 3 and It Must Be Love. Happy 70th birthday to Philomena Boyle in Mulladuff. From her favourite niece is the message. Happy birthday to you, Philomena. Must get something from Philomena Begley on the show. Philomena's joining us for our opening night of the Harvey's Point Cabaret in a couple of weeks. 2 weeks today, actually. Really looking forward to that. Now, let's give you the 9 letters for our anagram again. I want you to rearrange these letters to give me the word that I'm looking for. L-I-A-O-F-D-S-F-D. Those are the letters. Rearrange them to give me the word that I'm looking for. Want to say hello to all the gang heading for Nashville? I'm going to play this one for them. From Brooks and Dunn.

0: That's Philomena, the queen of the silver dollar. Hello to Debbie, tuned to the program. How are you, Debbie? Please play the Waltz of Life for a couple from Bridgend who were married 50 years last weekend. Massive congratulations to you both. They didn't want to give their name, but they gave Brahman a call. Isn't that a lovely one? Happy 50th wedding anniversary to you both. 086 60 25,000, that is the text and WhatsApp on the show. Don't forget Jive for June coming up just after the news at 3, all in aid of the Donegal Hospice. Take a little video of your jive, upload it to social media, tag us, tag the Donegal Hospice, and of course make that all important donation. Over 600 grand we raised last year with Jive for June. 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
0: Now, frequent widespread showers, some of them heavy this afternoon. Some brighter sunny spells in between the showers, though, with temperatures of 13 to 16 degrees. Cloudy tonight with further showers or longer spells of rain and lowest temperatures of 9 to 11 degrees Celsius.

And there goes my first love. David, please play something by Hal Ketchum if you can. Perhaps Mama Knows the Highway if you have time. Please play something by Michaela Harkin. A big hello to Michaela if she's listening. Haven't heard from Michaela in quite a while. Play something by Simon Peters for Patty, who's getting the suitcase ready to head for Chicago, the windy city of Chicago, to see Simon. And please play The Voyage by Christy Murr for Liam, who's in Buncrana. What a great song that is. Bernie Crampsey in Kildaff says, David, the letters for the anagram aren't sounding very clear. Sorry about that. Hold on. I'll give them to you again. L I A O F D S F D. Those are the letters. Rearrange them. Here's Hal Ketchum with Mama Knows the Highway.

As we head towards the news at 3 o'clock and the Vision Ireland bingo numbers, they are going to be coming right your way. Hopefully you can stay with us. Lots to come up in the last half an hour. I'll chat to you very, very shortly. Well,

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1: 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You're playing on the blue sheet for the daily prize of €400. The reference number is S13. It's game number 23. The numbers are 80, 73, 23, 48, 25, 37, 32, 41, 50, and finally, 85. 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
6: Good afternoon with the Highland Radio News at 3 o'clock. I'm Ryan Brawley. A man who murdered his pregnant girlfriend in County Armagh will spend at least 31 years behind bars. 36-year-old Stephen McCullough from Lisburn killed 32-year-old Natalie McNally, who was expecting their child in her Lurgan home in December 2022. He had filmed a YouTube video to create a false alibi by claiming he was live streaming at the time of her death. Natalie's dad, Noel, spoke outside court.
7: Today we do not celebrate the sentence handed down as Bernard, my three boys and myself are serving a life sentence since the murder of our beloved Natalie. But hopefully it will serve to deter and to help stop violence against women and girls in this country.
6: Donegal had the most wet and windy days during May, according to Met Éireann's latest climate report. It states that Finnair Weather Station recorded the highest number of wet and rain days nationally, with 16 and 22. At Malinhead, the lowest average temperature in the country was recorded at 11.3 degrees Celsius. It also recorded just two dull days during the month, which was the lowest figure in Ireland. The strongest wind gusts of the month were recorded on May the 13th at both Malinhead and Finnair, reaching 47 knots or 87 kilometres per hour. A boil water notice issued for Pedigo has been lifted with immediate effect. First issued on May the 12th, Ishka Éireann say this was due to a deterioration in raw water quality affecting treatment at Pedigo Water Treatment Plant. Continuing, they say, following consultation with the HSE, customers on the supply can now resume normal use of their water. The family of a Donegal man missing in Dublin for 20 days say they are hoping for closure as the search continues. 36-year-old Ronan Strain has been missing from the Smithfield area since May the 14th. It is believed he travelled to Howth. His family say they believe he entered the water, describing the past weeks as extremely difficult. One Strabane-based councillor is calling for a freeze on social housing evictions after bereavement. Independent councillor Jason Barr has written to the North Minister for Communities, Gordon Lyons, urging a halt on all planned evictions and legal proceedings relating to tenancy succession cases. He claims the current policy in place is putting additional distress on grieving families, with some facing homelessness shortly after losing a loved one. He says three households in Strabane are affected. On today's Greg Hughes Show, Councillor Barr said existing rules on housing succession aren't fit for purpose during an ongoing housing crisis.
8: Effectively, they make you homeless. And this is where it baffles me, Craig. You know, we're sitting in the middle here of a housing crisis, and they're going to make people homeless to put other people under the house, you know. And it effectively is a baffling, to be honest. But this is why I've called now Minister Lyons to freeze all upcoming evictions and freeze any upcoming court dates to give the families a bit of headspace until this policy needs reviewed immediately. No, and one other thing that has to be considered here is that the financial cost associated with evictions, the legal proceedings, property clearance, refurbishing works, and then the reletting process can cost thousands of pounds.
6: 2- and 3-year-olds are now included in the Back to School scheme. Applications open today for the next school year. The allowance will be automatically paid to almost 202,000 children, with an additional 37,000 expected to qualify. Minister for Social Protection, Dara Cleary, says people can check on their mywelfare.ie account to check if they are already registered.
9: If you're 2 or 11 at the end of September 2026, it's €160. And for children 12 and over, it's €285. And it's a one-off payment. It's paid. The predominance will be paid in the middle of July for those who are automatically registered.
6: It's been confirmed that Donegal's clash with Cork in Round 2A of the All-Ireland Senior Football Championship will be held on Saturday afternoon, the 13th of June at 3 p.m. The game will be played at Sean McCool Park in Ballybuffet, and at the moment, it doesn't have any TV or streaming coverage associated to the fixture. Elsewhere, Tyrone's Round 2A meeting with Mayo will be played on Sunday, the 14th of June at Healy Park in Omagh, throw in there at 3:30 p.m. While Derry's Round 2B fixture with Meath has been set for Saturday evening, the 13th of June, at Celtic Park at 7 p.m. And the weather the rest of the day will bring frequent widespread showers, many of them heavy with the chance of hail and thunder. There'll be some bright or sunny spells too, breezy with highest temperatures of 13 to 16 degrees. Cloudy tonight with further showers and longer spells of rain, lowest temperatures of 9 to 11 degrees. Cool and blustery tomorrow with widespread showers merging into longer spells of rain at times. The showers will become less frequent later in the day and more in the way of sunny spells will develop. Highest temperatures tomorrow, 12 to 15 degrees. That's all for the newsroom for now. Back with news again at 4 o'clock.
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0: 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This is Highland Radio.

Nothing kickstarts my heart like guitar. That is from Zach Top. Now, welcome back to the program. It is 9 minutes after 3 o'clock this Wednesday afternoon. And David James with you until half past. Please play Going for the One for Martin, Joe and Raymond, who are in Trinity Court, Newton Cunningham today. Big hello to the lads. Not sure if I'll get time to squeeze that in today. Here's Robert Mazzell now.

John Deere beer, that is from Robert Mazzell. Now, let's close off that anagram. We give you the letters L-I-A-O-F-D-S-F-D. Rearrange those and you get daffodils. That was the answer we were looking for today.

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2: 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Shekalaha Ama Highland Radio. 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
1: 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If you're an employer,

Ryan Lynch with keeping the customer satisfied, and that is pretty much where we got to wrap it up for today. Thanks as always for listening, for your dedications and requests. Big hello to Sean, tuned to the program. Sean Amo, great to hear from you, and I hope that you're well. And I'll be back with you tomorrow, Thursday, between 1:30 and 3:30. Danny and Anya on the way with the home stretch. Until tomorrow, for me, David James, be safe, be kind. Most of all, be happy. Bye for now. Chat to you tomorrow. Watch it come.

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9: Hello and welcome to the Home Stretch with myself, Danny, and of course Anya. We'll be with you till 5:30 today to talk about It's Red Flag Wednesday. Also, we're going to kick the show off with a bit of Wilson Phillips' Hold On.

0: Wilson Phillips and Hold On. It is Anya and Danny here with you on the home stretch, and we have another busy show coming up for you today. We have another round of the Quiz Whiz, and the scoreboard isn't looking too bad for a Wednesday. We have a score of 5 at the top and 4.
1: It's so actually four, great scores.
0: 4 will get you on the leaderboard.
1: Yeah. So also we have, we're going to do a bit of good news stories. I was going back in history, but yeah, now we're going to change it up a little bit. I'm going to do just good news stories.
0: Happy vibes.
1: Yeah. Good. It's always doom and gloom on the news, so let's give some good news stories.
0: Seeing as it's a rainy day out there, we'll brighten it up slightly.
1: And also, we will be talking about our red flag situation today.
0: Yes.
1: Later on, we will be telling you somebody that have rolled into the show with their situation, and they want you guys to give them some advice.
0: Yeah.
1: So we'll get to that later on, probably after 4.
0: Yes, and I think we're giving out good advice here.
1: To who?
0: The people writing in with their situations.
1: Yeah, absolutely. I think
0: we're helping with those red flags. So that is all to come up in the next 2 hours of the show. And if you want to get in touch, you can text us on 086 60 25000 if you want to hear any music or if you have any requests or dedications.

0: Ross and I'm coming out. So, I want to hear your happy stories today.
1: It is time for the happy stories. None of this doom and gloom stuff anymore.
0: Lift it.
1: We are going to start off with... It's a really, really good one. Are you ready?
0: High expectations.
1: Australia is about to become the first country in the world to eliminate cervical cancer. Which is, incredible.
0: How?
1: They came up with a way of doing it.
0: A vaccine?
1: Yeah. They've also introduced the first MRI device that freezes tumours and relieves pain without surgery. Huh. So Australia are making moves.
0: They are making moves.
1: In the cancer department, which is amazing. Second of all, Malta this year are providing free 6-month memberships to every young person aged between 16 and 21 years of age, which I think is fantastic.
0: Or a gym?
1: Gym, yeah.
0: I'd love that. To what age?
1: 16 to 21 years of age.
0: Oh, I wouldn't get it.
1: No, but it'd be great for, like...
0: Yeah, to get to the gym.
1: For the young people.
0: Yeah.
1: It'd be fantastic.
0: 100%.
1: Great. Bring it in here. It'd be amazing. Canada is expanding free mental health programs, making therapy and support more accessible for people who need help, which again, is another thing we need here. It'd be amazing if we could bring stuff like that in.
0: We could do with all them things.
1: I love good news stories. And also, a big one, which I read and sounds amazing, China is making a move to approve Russia's cancer vaccine. It's a breakthrough that could disrupt the 2.6 trillion Western medical industry, which is basically all at the American pharmaceutical
0: companies.
1: Mm-hmm.
0: There's so many documentaries that you see on the American pharmaceutical companies and things. It's mental what they're getting away with.
1: They make a serious fortune. Amount of money.
0: Yeah.
1: So when you see Russia moving in with a new vaccine to cure cancer, bring it on.
0: Yeah, 100%. So still to come up, we do have the Quiz Whiz. If you want to try and get on the leaderboard this week, all you have to do is answer as many general knowledge questions as you can in the 30 seconds. And on Friday, you could get onto that leaderboard and win yourself €250 in cash plus a €100 voucher, all thanks to Crawford Tiles and More in Castlefin. And to do so, all you have to do is text play plus your name to 086 60 25000 and we'll be giving you a call after four.
1: It's that easy.
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0: Now, the rest of the day will bring frequent widespread showers, many of them heavy. There's the likelihood of some thunderstorms too, and the chance of hail. There'll be some bright or sunny spells in between the showers, though breezy, with highest temperatures of 13 to 16 degrees in moderate to fresh and gusty southwest winds, stronger in western coastal parts. That was a tongue twister today.
1: Well done. You did amazing.
0: Thanks. I didn't hear you laugh.
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1: No, they don't.
0: Honey, they heard it do.
1: So, Spotify is big in the news at the minute. They're doing a lot of things, but they're after announcing a new thing that they are going to bring in that I am at all for.
0: See, I'm not on Spotify, so I don't hear any of this stuff.
1: You're going to want to be on Spotify now.
0: When I see it, I just don't, I'm not interested. So what? Tell me what's going to change my mind.
1: So they're introducing a new ticket reserving feature this summer.
0: For concerts?
1: For concerts. So it's going to be eligible for all Spotify premium subscribers over the age of 18, and there's no extra cost. And how it works is they're going to identify artists' top fans based on their listenership and their streams.
0: That is very clever.
1: And so you can sign up. So say now your top artist is Amy Winehouse. You listen to her the most. They'll know that.
0: It might be tough to get to see Amy, I have to be honest.
1: But they'll know that. And you can then sign up. You'll get access to reserve your tickets for, I think you get 24 hours to reserve them. Now you've a limited two tickets, but still, I think that's a great idea.
0: So they're going to take over from Ticketmaster?
1: No, it'll probably be a feature within. It's not all tickets will be sold through Spotify, but they'll be the option as well.
0: I think it's very clever.
1: Now, it is being launched first in the US, and then they're rolling it into other countries then after the summer. But I am all for it. It's their way of getting rid of the bots that take all the tickets.
0: It's a good idea.
1: Wise move.

0: The 502s, just a little while. We are now quickly approaching the news. But when we come back after the news, we will be doing our red flag situation. And also, we will be playing the Quiz Whiz. So if you want to get involved, you got to text the show on 086 60 25000 with your name plus play. And we will hopefully be contacting you soon.
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9: Good afternoon with the Highland Radio News at 4 o'clock. I'm Ryan Brawley. One of the alleged victims of Geoffrey Donaldson has told a court she should have reported her claims of abuse earlier. The former DUP leader has pleaded not guilty to 18 historic sex offences. His wife Eleanor denies 5 charges and faces a trial of facts. Emily Keegan has this report, which some listeners may find upsetting.
10: Complainant B has accused Geoffrey Donaldson of sexual abuse and rape when she was a child. She's the eldest of 2 women to make allegations against the former politician. The court has heard she attended a Christian rehab facility as a teenager, where she told a pastor about the alleged abuse. During cross-examination by Mr. Donaldson's lawyer today, the complainant was asked why she didn't report the claims to police then. She said she was so afraid of this, referencing the ongoing trial. She also told the court she blames herself for the subsequent alleged abuse of complainant A, saying it's my fault what happened. Eleanor Donaldson's lawyer begins his cross-examination this afternoon. Emily Keegan at Newry Crown Court.
9: The most wet and windy days last month happened in Donegal. That is according to the latest climate report to be published by Met Eireann. At Malin Head, the lowest average temperature in the country was recorded at 11.3 degrees Celsius, and 2 dull days were also recorded at Malin Head, the lowest in Ireland. At Finner Weather Station, the highest number of rain and wet days were recorded at 22 and 16 respectively. On May the 13th, the strongest wind gusts of the month were recorded at both Malin Head and Finner, reaching 47 knots or 87 kilometres per hour. The family of a Donegal man who disappeared in Dublin almost 3 weeks ago say they are hoping for closure as the search continues. 36-year-old Ronan Strain has been missing since Thursday, May the 14th, when he was last seen in the Smithfield area of Dublin 7. It is believed he later travelled to Howth, and his family say they fear he entered the water, with his body now thought to be in the Irish Sea. Ronan's uncle, Christy Murray, says the past few weeks have been incredibly difficult for the family.
11: He took a bus, we think, out to Howth. He took photographs days beforehand. We think there were clues into what he was thinking. And we have had his picture up the last 20 days now, and we're not getting a lot of any information back on that. We're fairly sure what's happened. happened, but he is probably in the water in the Irish Sea. Mm-hmm. And the trajectory of the currents and stuff, he could be anywhere. It's a massive area.
9: Istraban-based councillor is calling for a freeze on social housing evictions following the death of a tenant. Independent councillor Jason Barr has written to Northern Ireland's Communities Minister Gordon Lyons urging an immediate halt to evictions and legal proceedings linked to tenancy succession cases. Councillor Barr says the current policy is placing additional pressure on bereaved families, with some facing the prospect of homelessness shortly after losing a loved one. He says three households in the Strabane area are currently affected. Speaking on today's Greg Hughes show, Councillor Barr said existing succession rules are no longer fit for purpose, particularly amid the ongoing housing crisis.
12: Effectively they make you homeless, and this is where it baffles me, Craig. You know, we're sitting in the middle here of a housing crisis, and they're going to make people homeless to put other people under the house, you know, and it effectively is a baffling, to be honest. But this is why I've called now Minister Lyons to freeze all upcoming evictions and freeze any upcoming court dates to give the families a bit of headspace until this policy needs reviewed immediately. No, one other thing that has to be considered here is that the financial cost associated with evictions, you know, the legal proceedings, property clearance, refurbishing works, and then the re-letting process can cost thousands of pounds.
9: And Donegal's Round 2A clash with Cork in the All-Ireland Senior Football Championship has been confirmed for Saturday, June the 13th. Throw-in at Sean McCool Park in Ballybuffet is at 3 p.m. As things stand, no television or streaming coverage has been announced for the fixture. Elsewhere, Tyrone will host Mayo in their Round 2A encounter at Healy Park in Omagh on Sunday, June the 14th. That game gets underway at 3:30 p.m. Meanwhile, Derry's Round 2B meeting with Meath has been scheduled for Saturday evening, June the 13th at Celtic Park, with throw-in at 7 p.m. And the weather the rest of the day will bring frequent widespread showers, many of them heavy, with the chance of hail and thunder. There'll be some bright or sunny spells too, breezy, with the highest temperatures of 13 to 16 degrees. Cloudy tonight with further showers and longer spells of rain, lowest temperatures of 9 to 11 degrees. Cool and blustery tomorrow with widespread showers merging into longer spells of rain at times. The showers will become less frequent later in the day and more in the way of sunny spells will develop. Highest temperatures tomorrow, 12 to 15 degrees. That is all for the newsroom for now. 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

0: Michael Bublé, and I haven't met you yet. Welcome back to the home stretch. It is myself and Danny with you until 5:30 today, and we have plenty more to come up on the last hour and a half of the show. And I think we'll get straight into our red flags.
1: Yes, so today is Red Flag Wednesday, and we actually got this message last Wednesday when we were doing Red Flag Wednesday, and it was just too late in the evening.
0: You ran out of time.
1: Yeah, to read it out. So I said I'll use it for today. So here it is. Now, we want your advice on this situation.
0: Yeah.
1: Okay, hi Danny and Anya. I'm wondering if you can ask your listeners about my situation. Me and my fiancé live together. He makes a lot more money than me, but insists that everything gets split evenly. Mortgages, bills, food shopping, etc. Can you ask your listeners if they think this is a fair situation? So that's the situation.
0: Situation? That is a situation. We want to know what you think at home before we give our input here of what we think is fair or unfair.
1: I tell you what, I'd love to know. If I'm not going to mention the girl, obviously, that wrote in. But if you are listening, I'd love to know what your occupations are. What do you do for a living and what does he do for a living?
0: Bit of context.
1: That would help us out so much. So if you are listening.
0: If you want our professional opinions here.
1: I don't know. I'll have to think about it.
0: Yeah.
1: So let me know what you guys think and get in touch.
0: On 086 60 25000, and we will be reading out your thoughts and opinions on that throughout the course of the show.

0: Gracie Abrahams. That's so true.
1: Gracie, who has just announced two shows in Dublin next year.
0: In the Three Arena?
1: Three Arena. She is playing April 19th and April 20th.
0: I actually thought the Three Arena would be a bit small for her.
1: She's not that big. I don't think.
0: She's big enough.
1: Well, maybe. But tickets go on sale on Friday, so we'll see if she sells it out. But that is all part of her brand new tour, Look at My Life, that she's kicking off in Denver on the 2nd of December. So,
0: brilliant.
1: Can't say I'll be going to see her, but
0: I do
1: like her music.
0: So we will have the Quiz Whiz coming up. So if you do want to get involved, you got to text your name plus play to 086 60 25,000. We will be contacting somebody in the next 5 minutes. So if you want to play and be with the chance to win that €250 in cash, get on it.
1: Get texting.
0: We have that situation that we want you guys to get involved with. Need to get back up here
1: yes.
0: again.
1: Yes, so it goes as follows. Well, we'll do it in a nutshell. So someone texts in to say that they live with their fiancé and he does make more money than her, but he insists that they split everything in terms of mortgage, bills, the food shopping, etc. And she just is thinking it's a bit unfair. And we want you to know, you to text in
0: She doesn't know if it's fair or not.
1: Yeah.
0: But again, if you're listening, please text us back in and let us know what your occupations are. We're still waiting on that text.
1: Get some context. But if you have any thoughts and opinions on that, you can let us know on 086 60 25,000 and we'll get to those after the Quiz Whiz.
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1: It is time for the first game of the Quiz Whiz today, and looking for a spot on the leaderboard, we have Lana. Hello, Lana.
2: Hello, Lana.
3: Hello, how are you?
2: How are you?
3: Good.
2: How's your day going, Lana? You having a good day?
3: It's grand.
2: Well, I hope it's going to get a bit better.
3: Thanks.
2: So, on the leaderboard at the moment, Lana, is 5. So, you've got to...
1: Four to get onto the leaderboard.
2: 4 is in second place. So 4 to get on the leaderboard, 5 to go top joint on the leaderboard. Anything else, you're on your own. So.
3: Okay, thank you.
2: No bother. You're going to get 30 seconds to answer as many general knowledge questions as possible. If you don't know an answer, just say pass and you'll move on to the next question. Lana, you happy?
3: Okay. Yes.
2: And you ready?
1: I'm ready.

0: Lana.
1: So we got a score of 3, Lana, so I'm afraid it's just not enough to get onto the leaderboard this week, but I'll give you some of the answers that you didn't get.
2: Thanks.
1: So acrophobia is the fear of heights, and puppy is what we were looking for the name of a baby dog. And Adele sang Rolling in the Deep.
0: Listen, Lana, thanks for coming on and playing. You can call in again next week maybe and have another go at it.
2: Thanks.
1: All right,
0: problem.
1: Thank you.
0: See you later. Bye.
2: Bye. Take care.
1: Thank you.
2: Thank you.
0: So the score on the board is
1: remains
0: still
1: unchanged.
0: Still 5. 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

0: Kingfisher and Hold Me Down. Now, before the quiz was, we introduced this week's red flag, and it goes as follows. Hi, Danny and Anya. I'm wondering if you could ask your listeners about my situation. Me and my fiancé live together. He makes a lot more money than me, but insists that everything gets split evenly. Mortgage, bills, food shopping, etc. Can you ask your listeners if they think that this is a fair situation?
1: So, you guys have been texting in, and let's start with the texts. Hi, Danya. That's becoming a thing, isn't it?
0: It is becoming a thing.
1: Hi, Danya.
0: Danya.
1: He sounds like a tightwad. If he was a decent and thought the world of his, if he was decent and thought the world of her, he would offer to pay more towards the bills, or even if they out for the evening.
0: If dinner, they're out for the evening.
1: Dinner, etc. He could treat her.
0: Yeah.
1: Yeah. But guess what? We found out what the occupations are. And she's a school teacher and he's a solicitor. School teacher's still a good job.
0: It is a good job, yeah. So
1: she's doing okay, like.
0: It does change it slightly, but still, he should still be treating her.
1: Listen, if it was me, absolutely. Like,
0: yeah, I think it's only fair. But someone else got in touch to say that fair is fair, 50-50. My wife earns more than me, but I still pay half of everything. No complaints. And that is coming from the man.
1: Yeah. Men are very fair, except for that guy.
0: Not all men. And another one came in. I actually agree with him. Relationship doesn't automatically mean that one person subsidizes the other.
1: Yeah, true enough.
0: So,
1: but I'm still thinking she's a school teacher, so I'm going, okay, hang on a second. She's got a good job. She has, it is a good paying job.
0: Yeah, it's not like, yeah. So,
1: yeah. Yeah, I get that he's probably earning a lot more money, but how much is the mortgage?
0: Give us more details there.
1: Yeah, I want to know everything.
0: But keep them coming in to us on 086 60 25,000, and we'll hopefully find some sort of a solution for this listener.
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0: the sound. 1975. So, last night you were saying, or yesterday should I say, you were saying you were going to go to the cinema last night. Did you go?
1: I did go, yes.
0: And?
1: It was actually very good.
0: Give us your review.
1: I didn't know what to expect, because The Sheep Detectives.
0: What was the name of it again?
1: The Sheep Detectives.
0: Okay, yeah.
1: With Hugh Jackman's in it.
0: Yeah.
1: And I didn't really know what to expect out of Talking Sheep, but it was actually a very nice film, very wholesome. Now,
0: was it as good as everybody was saying it was going to be?
1: Yeah, okay. Shepherd gets murdered, Hugh Jackman, and the sheep then try to figure out who killed their shepherd because they're all so sad, and they do find out.
0: Is it a cartoon?
1: No, like CGI, so the sheep are fake, but very good. Would definitely recommend, and it was in like a recliner seat screen, so it was lovely.
0: Yeah, they're great, aren't they?
1: Highly recommend.
0: They are great. They are, they're brilliant.
1: I still can't believe you didn't go back to
0: see the Michael Jackson movie.
1: That is next on my list.
0: You'll love it. You will. I guarantee you'll come back in and you'll say, that was class.
1: I'll go and see it. I will go and see it.
0: You will.
1: But we will be coming back to your red flag comments very, very shortly. But we'll play a bit more music first. Here's Miles Smith and Niall Horan.

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5: Now, tonight's weather, cloudy tonight with further showers or longer spells of rain. Lowest temperatures of 9 to 11 degrees in moderate to fresh southwest to west winds.
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5: Yes, welcome back to The Home Stretch. We are talking about our red flag situation today.
6: Yes.
5: And we've got loads of texts in, so we need to get through these texts.
6: Yes, so one person got in touch to say to have a joint Revolut or bank account and each contribute to it every week and pay some of the bills out of that, so it'll be both your monies being paid. I think that makes sense.
5: Yeah, another text came in. This wouldn't be an issue for a mature couple. If you're a team, adult relationships shouldn't be like this.
6: What are you saying, Martin?
5: Don't be giving names. So, another one came in. She should be proud of her partner as he is treating her as an equal. Is that not what women want?
6: We're getting touchy here now.
5: Yeah. Want to read out this one?
6: And yes, finally, we got, as they're both on good wages, I think 50-50 on bills is okay. Where the difference is if he's expecting her to live a more expensive lifestyle, as in to match his expendable income. If he wants 4 holidays a year because he can afford it, then he should make up the lifestyle difference. Also, are they engaged? Have they had the kids conversation? Her income will take a big hit on maternity leave, etc. And will he pick up the slack then? Is household labour equal?
5: Wow.
6: Lots of thoughts.
5: Somebody's been thinking about that one.
6: Yeah.
5: But yeah, I have to agree
6: with
5: her. All
6: very fair points. Especially the expendable income thing.
5: Yeah.
6: If she is struggling to pay the bills because maybe she is having to match
5: his lifestyle.
6: The lifestyle. Going on holidays, etc.
5: See, we don't know enough information.
6: We only take what we're given here.
5: Whatever, whoever sends in the next situation, give us as much information on that as possible.
6: Give us an essay.
5: Yeah. Yeah. Do. But anyway, keep that text coming in to 086 60 25000. Also, we will be coming up with the Quiz Whiz after 5 o'clock. So if you do want to play in the Quiz Whiz, you got to text PLAY plus your name to 086 60 25000 and we could be contacting you.

academic, different. We are quickly approaching the 5 o'clock news headlines. But when we come back, we will be playing our second game of the Quiz Whiz. So you still have time. You want to text the show on 086 60 25000 if you want to play in the Quiz Whiz.

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2: 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It's game number 23. 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
6: Thanks, Danny. Good evening. President Conley has signed the International Cooperation Omobombing Inquiry Bill 2026, and it has accordingly become law. The legislation provides a bespoke legal mechanism to facilitate the taking of sworn testimony from state bodies and former ministerial office holders before a judge of the High Court for the purposes of the Omobombing Inquiry. The British Prime Minister has publicly apologised to the families of five people shot by the army in Belfast in 1972. It comes after an inquest in April found soldiers overreacted to a perceived threat. The coroner also said the army lost control in a number of cases on the Springhill estate on July the 9th, 1972. Donegal recorded the highest number of wet and windy days during May. That's according to Met Erin's latest climate statement. Finnair Weather Station recorded 22 rain days and 16 wet days, while Malin Head had the lowest average temperature in the country and the least dull days. Winds of 87 kilometres per hour were recorded at both weather stations on May the 13th. A boil water notice in Pettigo has been lifted by Uisce Éireann. In a statement, the utility said the notice was implemented due to a deterioration in raw water quality affecting treatment at the Pettigo water treatment plant. They added that after consulting with the HSE, normal water use can now resume. Four people died on the roads and 12 others were seriously injured over the June bank holiday weekend. Gardaí have issued their final update from the roads policing operation today. Over 4,600 motorists were caught speeding, including one driver travelling at 174 kilometres per hour in a 100 zone in Clare Galway. 400 people were fined for holding a mobile phone and a further 110 were caught not wearing their seatbelt. Gardaí say 209 people were arrested for driving under the influence of alcohol or drugs over the weekend. Nine of those were in Donegal. And currently, no television or streaming coverage has been announced for Donegal's Round 2A clash with Cork in the All-Ireland Senior Football Championship. It was confirmed today that the game will take place on Saturday the 13th of June. Throw-in at Sean McGill Park in Ballybuffet will be at 3pm. Later that day, Derry's Round 2B tie with Meath will take place at 7pm at Celtic Park, with Tyrone facing Mayo in their Round 2A encounter at Healy Park in Omagh the following day at 3:30. That's all for the newsroom for now. We'll be back with the main evening news, sport and obituary notices at 5:30.
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1: It is time for the second game of the Quiz Whiz today, and on the line we have Sarah. Hello, Sarah.
2: Hello, Sarah.
3: Hi, Anna and Tammy.
2: How are you?
3: Yeah, fine, thanks.
2: So, have you heard the Quiz Whiz been played before?
3: Only just today, I just heard.
2: Right. Well, you're going to get 30 seconds to answer as many general knowledge questions as possible. If you don't know the answer, just say pass and Anya will move on to the next question. That sound easy enough?
3: Right.
2: Okay. Right. So we get on with this. Anya, you ready?
1: I'm ready.
2: Sarah, are you ready?
3: I sure am, yeah.
2: Okay. Listen, all the best. 3, 2, 1, go.
1: In what county would you find the Giant's Causeway?
3: Antrim.
1: What is 144 divided by 12?
3: 12.
1: What D word is an entrance to a house?
3: Sorry, repeat that, please.
1: What D word is an entrance to the house?
3: The door.
1: What animal is famous for changing colour?
2: Stop. We just ran out of time there, Sarah. So unfortunately, you only came in with a score of 3. Which is not going to get you on the leaderboard today, unfortunately.
1: But they were tricky questions.
3: No problem.
1: So just to give you the answer to the last question there, the answer that we were looking for was a chameleon.
2: But other than that, you did good.
1: Yeah.
2: So well done, Sarah.
3: A chameleon, yes.
2: Yeah. it's like a lizard.
1: Yeah.
2: But anyway, listen, you learn something new every day.
1: Every day is a school day.
2: I'm learning it every day.
3: It's nice talking to you. I was familiar with the show, all right. It's nice to have something new on Highland.
2: Oh, good.
1: Thank you very much. And thank you very much for coming on to play with us today.
2: Sarah, have a great day.
1: All right, thanks, Sarah.
2: All the best. Bye, bye-bye. Okay.
1: So, jinx. That is our leaderboard still sitting unchanged, and tomorrow is the last chance to get onto the leaderboard. So if you think you have what it takes to beat that score of 4 or 5, make sure you're tuned in tomorrow.
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7: So before we leave you for the evening, I think it's time to wrap up our red flag situation.
8: It is time.
7: Yes. So we got someone who contacted us, and basically they were asking for advice if we thought it was fair that her and her fiancé live together and he makes a lot more money than her, but he's insistent that everything gets split evenly, mortgage, bills, food shopping, etc. And we asked you at home to give us your thoughts and your opinions on
8: if you
7: this
8: think
7: situation.
8: It's fair. You think it's fair. Anyway, you've all been getting in touch, and we are going to wrap it up now.
7: Yes.
8: The last one we got is fair if you both live together, why shouldn't you pay 50-50? I'm going to have to agree, because now that I know she's a school teacher and that he's a solicitor.
7: Yeah.
8: I don't know. Nobody doesn't seem to be struggling there.
7: Yeah, and that relates then to another text that we got where someone said, as long as nobody is struggling, I don't see the problem. And I'm sure, I don't know them, but I'm sure if she was struggling, surely he would step in, I would imagine.
8: I can imagine.
7: If he was a good man.
8: Now, it wouldn't be me. I have to be honest.
7: You would do the extra.
8: Yeah, absolutely, yeah. Yeah, of course I would.
7: Yeah.
8: Yeah, there you go. So that's it wrapped up.
7: That is it wrapped. I think.
8: Did I give two opposite examples?
7: You did, yeah. You must be sore from sitting on that fence, Danny. But anyways.
8: No, I definitely, yeah. I definitely would pay my share.
7: But also, if no one's struggling, share.
8: Yeah, exactly.
7: Okay, conflicted, but we will keep some music going before we have to bid farewell for this evening.

0: Joel Corry and Lionheart. Now, just before we go, I want to wish a very happy 21st birthday to Evan Rogers, and that comes in from everyone in Erity.
1: Happy birthday, Evan.
0: Happy birthday, Evan. Now, that is where we have to leave it for today.
1: Yeah. Today is over. Yeah, so we have to say
0: well, not yet.
1: Goodbye for now. And we'll be back again same time tomorrow, 3:30 to 5:30,
0: yes,
1: with more Quiz Whiz and more chats.
0: Yes, so thank you to everyone who got in touch with us today with your brilliant advice. Hopefully we helped the listener out in some shape or form. But yes, we'll be back tomorrow, so we will chat to you then.
1: All the best, guys. Enjoy the rest of your Wednesday.

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4: Good evening with the Highland Radio News at 5.30. I'm Ryan Brawley. A look at today's headlines. The family of a Donegal man who went missing in Dublin 20 days ago say they are hoping for closure as the search continues. A major new community and sports facility is set to be developed in Donegal town after €2 million in funding was secured. A meeting of Lifford-Stranorlar Municipal District has been told that Rafoe is not getting the funding and recognition it deserves, and President Connolly has signed the Omagh bombing inquiry bill into law. All these stories in full and more coming up, and we will have a full update of all the sport with Mark at around 5:45. But first, the family of a Donegal man who went missing in Dublin 20 days ago say they are hoping for closure as the search continues. Ronan Strain has been missing from the Smithfield area of Dublin 7 since Thursday the 14th of May. It is believed the 36-year-old travelled to Howth, and his family say they believe he entered the water and that his body is now in the Irish Sea. His uncle, Christy Murray, says the past number of weeks have been extremely difficult for the family.
5: On the 14th of May was the last time the leak card was used. And timelines is quite difficult. We think Thursday afternoon was the last time that he used the leak card. There's been no bank transactions or anything since that. He took a bus, we think, out to Howth. He took photographs days beforehand. We think there were clues into what he was thinking. And we have had his picture up the last 20 days now, and we're not getting a lot of any information back on that. We're fairly sure what's happened, that he is probably in the water in the Irish Sea. Mm-hmm. And the trajectory of the currents and stuff, he could be anywhere. It's a massive area.
4: A major new community and sports facility is set to be developed in Donegal town after €2 million in funding was secured for a joint project between Four Masters GAA Club and the Blue Stack Special Needs Foundation. The funding has been awarded through the Immigrant Investor Programme Fund and will support the construction of a new clubhouse and community facility at Tyrconnell Park. The development will include an accessible gym, a change in places facility, community meeting rooms, an accessible kitchen, event space and lift access throughout the building. Donegal Deputy Patrick O'Gallagher says having accessible facilities will benefit the wider area.
6: Yeah, there's very important facilities there, and there's all facilities for those with special abilities. They're cared for, and of course they have a large accessible gym, fully compliant changing places facility, community meeting rooms, accessible kitchen, a large event space and lift access throughout the building. All will be catered for, and of course environmentally they will ensure that they'll have an A1 BEAR rating and incorporate low embodied carbon construction, rainwater harvesting measures and the biodiversity enhancements. So all in all, it's a development that will cater just not for the club and the town, but indeed for all of the surrounding areas.
7: Just pick it up there on the change in facilities. We've been hearing more and more how the Republic of Ireland's really fallen behind in that, and having those facilities available in Donegal Town will benefit the entire hinterland.
6: Yeah, there's no question about it. That's the whole purpose of it. Indeed, all of the hinterland will have contributed towards the funding that has been raised, substantial funding that has been raised locally. Of course, grants are important, but only important when they can be matched by the locals who provide substantial funds.
4: A meeting of Lifford Stranorlard Municipal District has been told that Rafoe is not getting the funding and recognition it deserves as Donegal's premier heritage town, and a business plan should be drawn up to ensure that its potential is realised. Councillor Frank McBrearty says Rafoe is at the centre of the Lifford Stranorlard Municipal District, and that needs to be recognised when funding priorities for the MD are being drawn up. Councillor McBrearty contrasted the underinvestment in the castle in Rafoe with the priority given to the castle in Donegal Town.
8: The castle in Donegal Town is a focal area that has had money spent on it. And we have a castle in Rafoe, and it should be a priority that that castle is renovated and brought up to a standard where people can visit it. Rafoe is in the centre of the Lifford Stranorlard Municipal District, and I feel that we should be working from Rafoe outwards. We have the Beltney Stone Circle, one of the oldest monuments in Ireland. We have Oakfield Park. We have huge heritage and culture of Rafoe. What we've got to offer from a heritage point of view, there's no other town in this county can offer that.
9: You also made the point that St. Eunan's Cathedral in Rafoe is possibly the most underestimated and underappreciated church, not only in the county, but possibly in the country.
8: Well, it's the most beautiful church anybody has ever been in it. You'll see it. The history of that church goes back for centuries. We must use the assets that we've got. Donegal County Council, they should start working on a business plan, how to move forward, because we're kind of stuck in the mud. We're working very closely at the minute on a regeneration programme for Rafoe, which will help Rafoe if Rafoe gets funding for that. I mean, that's a work in progress at the minute. But as I said at the meeting, we have a lot to offer, but it's how we manage what we've got to offer. And in my opinion, we need a proper business plan to be able to avail from the funding that is out there that we are not getting.
4: President Catherine Connolly has signed the Omagh Bombing Inquiry Bill into law. The legislation will allow for the taking of evidence in the state from a member or former member of An Garda Síochána, a member or former member of the Defence Forces, an office holder or former office holder of certain departments of state, or a former holder of a ministerial office for the purposes of assisting the Omagh Bombing Inquiry. The mechanism will be available to the chairman of the inquiry over its lifetime and will allow for assistance to be sought as matters arise in the course of his work. A woman who has accused Geoffrey Donaldson of raping her as a child says she should have reported the abuse sooner. The former DUP leader is charged with 18 historic sex offences, which he denies. His wife Eleanor has pleaded not guilty to 5 charges and faces a trial of the facts. Emily Keegan has this report, which some listeners may find upsetting.
10: When she was a teenager, complainant B attended a Christian rehabilitation centre. The court heard she told a pastor about the alleged sexual abuse by Geoffrey Donaldson while she was there. She was today asked if she could remember the pastor suggesting he go to the police. The complainant said she doesn't remember, but said she should have said, "Please go, I will go with you." She told the court she blames herself for the later alleged abuse of a second complainant in this case, saying if she had reported her claims sooner, it wouldn't have happened. The alleged victim also claims Eleanor Donaldson witnessed an incident when Geoffrey Donaldson had lifted her top and played with her breasts. This afternoon, during cross-examination, Mrs. Donaldson's lawyer said his client didn't see any inappropriate touching by her husband, something the complainant disagreed with. Emily Keegan at Newry Crown Court.
4: A 100% Redress Party councillor has again called on the Minister for Housing, Local Government and Heritage to urgently introduce an upfront funding mechanism within the defective concrete block grant scheme. Councillor Joy Beard says the request has been made repeatedly, but she claims without any meaningful progress to date. It's understood that in a recent meeting in Donegal with the Housing Minister, she was told that such a mechanism is not possible. Councillor Beard says she does not accept that position.
11: There is upfront funding for mobile homes through the scheme, which is great that came through. But a lot of homeowners are coming to me with all the costs that you have, you know, your ESB disconnection, to even get your post, changed over to the new address. You know, they're paying rent deposits. you know, the first month's rent in advance, you know, and there's so many. They have to get a BER assessment done. There's so many professional fees that have to be paid for in advance. You know, your competent building professional fees have to be paid. You know, some of them are looking for them in advance. And also builders are asking now for a deposit as well, you know, because there's a lack of builders out there. So if a contractor's willing to do the work and they're asking you for a 10% deposit and your rebuild, say, 300,000, there's 30,000 before you even. So this upfront funding, the funding's there for the families. Just to ease that burden, there should be upfront funding to help them.
12: And did the minister say that he would look into it? Was there any kind of a promise made?
11: From what I hear today, no. He's ruled it out, basically. But I think it's important that we reiterate the desperate need. There's so many barriers with this scheme that homeowners aren't moving through. And we do hear it that, you know, we're people aren't engaging with this scheme. We need to understand why. And I think this is one of the big barriers we have as well, temporary housing. There's no houses out there. I think there's 35 in the whole of Donegal to rent at the moment. And the homeowners simply can't get anywhere in their communities where they need to be to rent. And that's a massive, massive burden.
4: The British Prime Minister has publicly apologised to the families of five people shot by the army in Belfast in 1972. It comes after an inquest in April found soldiers overreacted to a perceived threat. The coroner also said the army lost control in a number of cases on the Spring Hill estate on July the 9th, 1972. Keir Starmer spoke in the British Parliament today.
13: Mr. Speaker, the findings of the recent Spring Hill inquest into the tragic deaths in July 1972 of Father Noel Fitzpatrick, Patrick Butler, Margaret Gargan, David McCafferty and John Dougal are sobering.
4: Sinn Féin are inviting the public to a meeting in Letterkenny this evening as pressures continue over the rising cost of living. Donegal deputies Piers Doherty and Padraig McLaughlin will host the event at the Radisson Hotel at 7:30 p.m. The meeting is part of their ongoing campaign calling for stronger action on the cost of living and increased supports for workers and families. Deputy McLaughlin says the event is an opportunity for the public to come along, have their say and help keep pressure on government to make life more affordable.
14: First area is the area of energy credits. The government removed them as soon as the last general election was over and Fianna Fáil and Fine Gael were back in power. They never brought back in the energy credits, even though we have the most expensive electricity in Europe, even though they haven't tackled the energy companies and the price gouging that's ongoing. The next area is the universal social charge, and we would put €500 back in everybody's pocket urgently around that area. The USC was introduced during the time of the financial crash and needs to be looked at step by step in terms of getting money back in workers' pockets. And then the other areas are around issues like childcare, you know, and the issues of university education. We need to obviously continue to cut back the cost of fuel at the pump, and there's more can be done. Carbon taxes, particularly egregious for rural communities. So all of those areas are what need to be done urgently.
7: And just to make it clear, this meeting is open for everyone. It's not just for Sinn Féin members.
14: Oh, absolutely. We want members of the public. We want people who are living this reality. Please come along tonight. It's an open door. It starts at 7:30 in the Radisson Hotel, Letterkenny, central location in Donegal. So wherever you're from in Donegal, please come along. And, you know, Pierce is there as our finance spokesperson, can deal with our alternative proposal. But we want to hear your stories.
4: It is 18 minutes to 6 here on Highland Radio. All the sport with Mark after these.
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22: Thanks, Ray, and good evening. We'll start with Gaelic Games. Donegal's clash with Cork in round 2A of the All-Ireland Senior Football Championship has been confirmed for Saturday afternoon, the 13th of June at 3 o'clock. That game will be played at Sean McCool Park in Ballybuffet, and at the moment it doesn't have any TV or streaming coverage associated to the fixture. Highland Radio's sports team will have full big match coverage with the build-up, game commentary and reaction in association with Highland Motors in Letterkenny. Tyrone's round 2A meeting with Mayo will be played on Sunday the 14th of June at Healy Park in Omagh. Throw in there is at 3:30, while Derry's round 2B fixture with Meath has been set for Saturday evening the 13th of June at Celtic Park from 7. In soccer, the draw for round 2 of the FAI Senior Cup took place this afternoon. Finn Harps have been drawn at home to fellow SSE Airtricity League First Division side Bray Wanderers. Derry City have also been handed a home tie. The Candy Stripes will host Dublin side Tulka Rovers. In other notable last 32 matchups, Premier Division leaders Shamrock Rovers will face First Division leaders Cork City, and Sligo Rovers are away to Limerick outfit Janesborough. Those fixtures will be played on the weekend of the 19th of July. Liverpool legend John Barnes has called for patience from supporters if Andoni Iraola becomes the new head coach at Anfield. The former Bournemouth boss has verbally agreed to take over after Arne Slot was sacked last weekend, and Barnes says he'll need to be given time to make his mark.
23: If he comes, I'll support him 100%. If he loses the first three matches, I'm still going to support him. But will the fans? That's the problem. The fans are too quick to form an opinion, and particularly as he won the league in his first year, Arne Slot, I think that the fans should have backed him more.
22: Former Manchester United striker Andy Cole says Ederson will have big shoes to fill in his arrival to Old Trafford. A deal has been agreed for the midfielder to join United from Atalanta. Cole says replacing Casemiro is a tough ask though.
24: Cream always rises to the top, and he did that to the back end of his Manchester United career, and he was fantastic last season. So hopefully Ederson will be able to go in there and do a good sterling job like Casemiro did.
22: Rasmus Højlund has left Manchester United to join Napoli on a permanent transfer. The Danish striker spent last season on loan with the Italian side, scoring 16 goals in 44 matches to help them qualify for the Champions League. There was an obligation in Højlund's loan contract for the move to become permanent if they reached Europe's top competition. In boxing, the details of Katie Taylor's final fight look set to be confirmed at the end of this week. Her promoter Matchroom Boxing have called a press conference at Croke Park on Friday afternoon. It is expected that her final bout will take place at GAA HQ on September the 5th. The Irish light welterweight's opponent should be confirmed at Friday's press event. Moving on to tennis, there's been another huge shock at the French Open as world number one Aryna Sabalenka has been knocked out at the quarterfinal stage. She lost to 25th seed Diana Schneider in three sets, 36756 love. In another big story, Poland's Maja Kwalinska has become only the sixth qualifier in the Open era to reach the women's semi-finals at a Grand Slam. She shocked Anna Kalinskaya in straight sets to book her place in the semi-finals of Roland Garros. In the men's draw, fourth seed Felix Auger-Aliassime is one set up against Flavio Cobolli, and former Wimbledon finalist Matteo Berrettini is up against fellow Italian Matteo Arnaldi. In cricket, day two of the IP20 festival has been rained off at Brady. Both games that were due to be played today did not survive the weather conditions. Leinster Lightning beat the North West Warriors by 20 runs in the competition's opening game yesterday. Finally, in snooker, 1997 world champion Ken Doherty has announced his retirement from professional snooker. The Dubliner remains the only Irish player to lift the world title, making two subsequent finals during a career spanning over three decades. The 56-year-old confirmed he is stepping back from the main tour, but will continue to play on the senior circuit. That's all from the Sports Desk for today. We'll be back with another update during the 8 o'clock news tomorrow morning. Ryan.
4: Thank you very much, Mark. A man who murdered his pregnant girlfriend in the north and then tried to use a YouTube live stream as a false alibi has been sentenced to 31 years in jail. Natalie McNally died after being violently attacked in her home in County Armagh in 2022, just days before Christmas. During the investigation, police discovered the live stream 36-year-old Stephen McCullough used as an alibi had actually been pre-recorded days before. That was put to him in a police interview. The officer's voice has been edited.
0: Now, your device has been examined. It was seized and it was examined, and there is nothing to suggest that you were on that device between 6 o'clock and midnight on the 18th of December. There was no activity on your device between 6 and 12.
4: Donegal County Council and local people in St Johnston are to work together to provide lay-bys on a narrow stretch of the Back Lone Road in the area. A council offer under the Community Involvement Scheme follows a recent petition and campaign which was coordinated by Alice Lynch, who runs Maggie's Tavern in the town. Under the model, communities partner with the council for minor roadworks by providing either finance or machinery and direct labour. On today's Greg Hughes Show, Alice Lynch said that subject to funding, work to get the much-needed lay-bys installed can begin, with local people helping the council to expedite the work.
1: If your car comes down and you're meeting, say, the local link bus, you have to reverse the whole way back. You have to reverse 300 metres. We just wanted a lay-by on either side, just wee lay-bys. And it has been very dangerous with people falling into the hedge and one thing and another. The good news is that the council now are sending out forms for us to be involved in the community involvement scheme, whereby the local people will provide tractors or whatever to help the council.
4: Applications for the Back to School scheme open today. It's been extended to include 2- and 3-year-olds, with an estimated 37,000 additional children expected to qualify. Under the scheme, eligible families will receive €160 for children aged between 2 and 11 and €285 for children aged 12 and over in second level education. Minister for Social Protection, Dara Cleary, says the grant allows parents to prioritise themselves.
2: With the back to school clothing and footwear, it's predominantly clothing and footwear, and parents will get the backup from that scheme, and it covered 256,000 children across the country last year.
4: A Strabane councillor is calling for an immediate halt to social housing evictions following a bereavement. Independent councillor Jason Barr has written to NI Communities Minister Gordon Lyons urging a freeze on all planned evictions and court proceedings linked to tenancy succession cases. He says the current policy is placing additional distress on families already dealing with grief, with some facing the prospect of homelessness shortly after losing a loved one. There are 3 households in Strabane affected. Councillor Barr told today's Greg Hughes Show that existing rules on social housing succession are no longer fit for purpose during a wider housing crisis.
3: There's 3 separate families that are facing this at the minute, Greg, within Strabane town and across. There's other families also affected across the council area. But basically the way it works is that the housing executive at the minute have a policy, and their current policy, which limits the number of tenancy that can then be succeeded. So hypothetically, Greg, if I lived in a house with my mother and father and I cared for them, and then my father passes away, that succession then goes to my mother of the house. So they haven't got a joint succession. It's known as a separate succession. So when my father dies, it goes to my mother. And then if my mum passes away, then the succession does not pass to me, even if I have lived in the house for 30 or 40 years, which then means that I am in the process then of being evicted.
5: You're effectively homeless.
3: So, Effectively, they make you homeless. And this is where it baffles me, Craig. You know, we're sitting in the middle here of a housing crisis, and they're going to make people homeless to put all our people under the house. You know, and it effectively is a baffling, to be honest. But this is why I've called now Minister Lyons to freeze all upcoming evictions and freeze any upcoming court dates to give the families a bit of headspace until this policy needs reviewed immediately. No, one other thing that has to be considered here is that the financial cost associated with evictions, the legal proceedings, property clearance, refurbishing works, and then the re-letting process can cost thousands of pounds to the taxpayer.
4: And the weather rather cool and blustery this evening with sunny spells and scattered showers, some heavy. Cloudy tonight with further showers or longer spells of rain, lowest temperatures of 9 to 11 degrees in a moderate to fresh southwest to west wind. Cool and blustery with widespread showers merging into longer spells of rain at times tomorrow. The showers will become less frequent later in the day and more in the way of sunny spells will develop. Highest temperatures of 12 to 15 degrees with fresh and gusty westerly winds, stronger in western coastal parts. A look back at today's main stories. The family of a Donegal man who went missing in Dublin 20 days ago say they are hoping for closure as the search continues. Ronan Strain has been missing from the Smithfield area of Dublin 7 since Thursday the 14th of May. It is believed the 36-year-old travelled to Howth, and his family say they believe he entered the water and that his body is now in the Irish Sea. His uncle Christy Murray says the past number of weeks have been extremely difficult for the family. A major new community and sports facility is set to be developed in Donegal Town after €2 million in funding was secured for a joint project between Foremasters GAA Club and the Bluestack Special Needs Foundation. The funding has been awarded through the Immigrant Investor Programme Fund and will support the construction of a new clubhouse and community facility at Chirconnell Park. The development will include an accessible gym, a change in places facility, community meeting rooms, an accessible kitchen, event spaces and lift access throughout the building. Donegal Deputy Pat the Cope Gallagher says having accessible facilities will benefit the wider area. A meeting of Lifford Stranorler Municipal District has been told that Rafow is not getting the funding and recognition it deserves as Donegal's premier heritage town, and a business plan should be drawn up to ensure that its potential is realised. Councillor Frank McBrearty says Rafow is at the centre of the Lifford Stranorler Municipal District, and that needs to be recognised when funding priorities for the MD are being drawn up. Councillor McBrearty contrasted the underinvestment in the castle in Rafow with the priority given to the castle in Donegal Town. And President Catherine Conley has signed the Omagh bombing inquiry bill, and it has accordingly become law. The legislation will allow for the taking of evidence in the state from a member or former member of Garda Síochána, a member or former member of the Defence Forces, an office holder or former office holder of certain departments of state, or a former holder of a ministerial office for the purpose of assisting the Omagh bombing inquiry. The mechanism will be available to the chairman of the inquiry over its lifetime and will allow for the assistance to be sought as matters arise in the course of his work. That is all for the newsroom for now. We'll be back with news again at 7 o'clock. The obituary notices this Wednesday evening, June the 3rd. The death has occurred of Pauline Brannigan, née McDade, Ahavenan, Rathmullen, formerly of Black's Glen, Remelton. Reposing at her son Martin and daughter-in-law Caroline's home at Ahavenan, Rathmullen, from 5 p.m. until rosary at 9 p.m. tomorrow, and on Friday from 12 noon until rosary at 9 p.m. Family time on the morning of the funeral. Funeral leaving Ahavenan at 10 past 10 on Saturday morning, travelling via Black's Glen to St Mary's Church, Remelton, for 11 a.m. Requiem Mass, followed by interment in the adjoining cemetery. The Mass can be viewed live on churchservices.tv. Family flowers only. 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The death has occurred of Margaret Mulrine, née Carlin, Glen Finn Street. Reposing at her home today until 9 p.m. and tomorrow from 12 noon until 9 p.m. Funeral leaving from there on Friday at 10:30 a.m. for Requiem Mass at 11 a.m. in the Church of Mary Immaculate, Stranorler. Interment in Stranorler Cemetery. The Requiem Mass will be streamed live on churchservices.tv. House private to family on the morning of the funeral, please. The death has taken place of Geoffrey McBride, 13 Beechwood Avenue, Rafow. Geoffrey's remains will repose at his home. The house is private, please, to family and close friends only. Funeral service at his home tomorrow at 2 p.m, followed by burial in the family plot in Convoy Presbyterian Church Graveyard. Everyone is welcome to attend the funeral service and the committal. Family flowers only, donations in lieu if desired to Pieta House, care of Terence McClintock, funeral director. For family information and more details regarding wakes and funerals, please go to highlandradio.com.
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There we go. Affectionately known as the graduation song. Or Friends Forever. That is for the class of 2026. Yes, everybody doing their exams at the moment, or else, especially, of course, so the class 2026 are finishing up this year. Yes, there we go. The sound of Vitamin C kicking us off on the show on this Wednesday evening. All right, welcome in. It's the Power Hour. A bit of a mixed bag weather-wise today. So much rain we had earlier on the day, but we had a little bit of sun there towards the end of it. Let's see what's in store, shall we, for the next 24 hours. Rather cool and blustery this evening. Sunny spells, but some scattered showers also. For tonight, cloudy, further showers, longer spells of rain, temperatures of 9 to 11 degrees. And tomorrow, it's going to be cool and blustery with widespread showers, merging into longer spells of rain at times. The showers will become less frequent later in the day, and more in the way of sunny spells will develop. That sounds good. Temperatures of 12 to 15 degrees. Okay, loads of great music in store. And let us continue right now with a little track from a man called Shaggy, who 25 years ago, woo, 25 years ago, he went to number one on the singles chart. But this one.

The son of Shaggy, who went to number one on this very day, 25 years ago, with that wee tune called Angel, from his album Hot Shot. Okay, welcome into the show. It is Ivan here with you on a Wednesday evening. We're here with you through until 7 p.m. on the Power Hour. Thanks for the suggestions that have come in already to the show. Much appreciated. Please keep them coming in to us as well. 086 60 25000. If you want to get in there this evening, we'll be playing our anthems like this one, as well as brand new tracks on the show. So please stay tuned.

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Yeah, of course, came back in the charts this year with Lush Live. One of her earlier hits, but she's back rising up the charts with that one. It's taken her a few weeks, but that is growing in popularity, certainly over the last fortnight. That is Midnight Sun, the sound of Zara Larsson. Now, some tunes suggested in already. Well, we did play La Passion, and that was the first song suggested by you listeners out there. So thank you very much for that. It was Gigi D'Agostino. Please play Turn the Tide by Slither, and that is for J.O. He's listening in. We'll certainly get to that one as well. And hey to Deborah. That's Deborah Sweeney, regular listener to the show. Hi, Deborah. You are this evening looking for Cascada. Every Time We Touch. No problem. We're going to get to that one also. So come here. Thank you so much. Keep coming in. Keep us busy. We're here until 7, as always, on the Power Hour. Thanks for your WhatsApp messages. There's a few here, which I'm going to get to in a second here as well. 086-6025-000. By the way, if you'd like to contact me on the show, you can WhatsApp, as I say, on that number. You can text on that number as well. And you can also send a voice note. And we would love to hear from you. And you can also get us on Facebook, by the way, if you're searching. Search for Ivan's Power Hour and use Messenger. Now, let's go with this one new from Olivia Rodrigo.

great news. They are set to play here in Ireland. They're coming to Belfast. And they're coming to the SSE Arena this October as part of a new arena tour that'll see them play in Glasgow and in Liverpool as well. The group, of course, formed in the 80s, was fronted and is fronted still by Simon Le Bond. He's the face, of course, of Duran Duran. They'll begin the tour in Glasgow. They're going to perform then at the SSE Arena. Here comes the date, October the 18th. So there you go. If you're a fan, that is going to be absolutely huge. They haven't heard for a while. And there's so many big, big hits, of course, from the 80s and, of course, into the 90s as well. So that's the big date, as I say, Belfast, Sunday, the 18th of October, 2026. And more news. Oh, I'm sorry, I should let you know when they're on sale, those tickets. Sorry, tickets for the Bands Arena Tour. They're going to go on sale from the 5th of June. That is, if I'm not mistaken, this Friday at 10 a.m. So there you go. As I say, if you're a fan of that rock and roll Hall of Fame band, Duran Duran, then, as I say, tickets are on sale on Friday. Also in music news, I see that music legend, she's an absolute legend, isn't she? Lulu, well, yes, she made a triumphant return to the stage last night, headline a spectacular sold-out one-off show at London's Royal Albert Hall. It was to celebrate her remarkable career. It was introduced by television presenter Graham Norton. And the star-studded evening featured a series of high-profile appearances culminating in an historic pop reunion that stunned the live audience. You can guess what's coming. Yes, the most anticipated moment of the night was when Lulu was joined on stage by Gary Barlow and Robbie Williams, of course, to perform the chart-topping Take That classic, Relight My Fire. The performance marked the first time in over 15 years that the three artists have performed a hit song together live. You want to check it out. It's great to see them back on stage together, and they performed this song. It's superstar stuff indeed. You got to check it out on YouTube now. Here's the original. Take That, Relight My Fire with Lulu. Yeah.

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has requested La Primavera. Son of Sash, that was suggested via text there. Thank you very much for your suggestion, whoever you are out there. Much appreciated. Also, do shout out for David Rogers, Seamus, and Eric. They're on the North Star. They're out on the ocean at the moment, working hard. And they're looking for a Club Classic. Well, there's one for you. We have a couple more before the end of the show. So, and thanks for listening. Okay, we'll keep the tunes coming at you as we say a big happy birthday. And this goes out to Julie McGannigan, Alicia McFadden, Alison O'Donnell, Claire Tees McDade, Claire Duffy, Katie Connolly, Annie Bridie, and also Pat Murray and Jack Lavery as well. Anybody, I think it is actually, sorry, anybody. And that all comes in, of course, from John Wallace, who's listening in. John is saying happy birthday, looking for Dizzy Rascal Bonkers. Okay, we'll try and get to that one. All right, stay tuned on that. All right, we're going to be here until 7 this evening. And of course, Colin Ferriter's up with Rudy Bulia. That's on the way in about 25 minutes. Between now and then, let's get some tunes on the radio. Starting with this, Turn the Tide from Slither.

Ivan Borland. Ivan Borland. Firing up the hottest new beats and the club favorites you love.

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7: Okay, some rain overnight tonight. Temperatures of 9 to 11 degrees. Tomorrow, cool and blustery. Widespread showers merging into longer spells of rain at times. The showers will become less frequent later in the day, making way to spells of sunshine tomorrow.

Yeah, Cascada, who of course is going to be playing at Memories at Letterkenny, the summer sessions this August the 16th, along with loads more as well. She was amazing last year, great performer, and a really nice lady to boot. Very down to earth. Nice to get talking to her. Maybe we'll get talking to her again soon. Fingers crossed. Now, that was Cascada. We played that one especially for Deborah. That's Deborah Sweeney. He was looking for that one this evening. And I'm going to play this one for Aaron McShane. Aaron, good to hear from you, Aaron. And I hope this is okay. This is the one that's on our system. The Styles and Breeze track we have here at the moment is this one from Heartbeats.

0: Alison Breeze, great stuff featuring Karen Danzig, of course, with Heartbeats. That was for Aaron Machine. Aaron, I hope you enjoyed that one. I'll try and get Your Shining by Styles and Breeze on the system here as well. So leave that with me. I'll get working on that one. So before we go, shout to John, who was suggesting this wee tune, and we'll say thank you for listening. And please continue to do just that, because Colin Ferter is next with Roolia Boolia. And I'll be back, maybe check me out tomorrow. We'll be back on the Power Hour, as always, right here on Highland Radio between 6 and 7.
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1: 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You're playing on the blue sheet for the daily prize of €400. The reference number is S13. It's game number 23. The numbers are 80, 73, 23, 48, 25, 37, 32, 41, 50, and finally 85. 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
5: Good evening with the Highland Radio News at 7 o'clock. I'm Ryan Brawley. A woman who has accused Geoffrey Donaldson of raping her as a child says she should have reported the abuse sooner. The former DUP leader is charged with 18 historic sex offences, which he denies. His wife Eleanor has pleaded not guilty to 5 charges and faces a trial of the facts. Emily Keegan has this report, which listeners may find upsetting.
6: When she was a teenager, complainant B attended a Christian rehabilitation centre. The court heard she told a pastor about the alleged sexual abuse by Geoffrey Donaldson while she was there. She was today asked if she could remember the pastor suggesting he go to the police. The complainant said she doesn't remember, but said she should have said, "Please go, I will go with you." She told the court she blames herself for the later alleged abuse of a second complainant in this case, saying if she had reported her claims sooner, it wouldn't have happened. The alleged victim also claims Eleanor Donaldson witnessed an incident when Geoffrey Donaldson had lifted her top and played with her breasts. This afternoon, during cross-examination, Mrs. Donaldson's lawyer said his client didn't see any inappropriate touching by her husband, something the complainant disagreed with. Emily Keegan at Newry Crown Court.
5: Donegal experienced some of the wettest and windiest conditions in the country last month. That's according to the latest climate report published by Meteran. Malin Head recorded the lowest average temperature nationwide at 11.3 degrees Celsius. It had also had just 2 dull days during the month, the lowest number recorded anywhere in Ireland. Meanwhile, Finnair Weather Station recorded the highest number of rain and wet days in the country, with 22 and 16 respectively. On May the 13th, the strongest wind gusts of the month were recorded at both Malinhead and Finnair, reaching 47 knots or 87 kilometres per hour. A man who murdered his pregnant partner in her County Armagh home just days before Christmas has been told he'll serve at least 31 years in prison. Natalie McNally was killed in 2022. 36-year-old Stephen McCullough from Lisburn was found guilty earlier this year. Catherine Kearns is head of the PPS Serious Crime Unit. She says it was a calculated and brutal crime.
7: Stephen McCullough went to extraordinary lengths to plan and carry out this callous and wicked domestic murder, making deliberate efforts to conceal his responsibility. He tried to create a false alibi by faking a social media live stream. He tried to point the finger of blame at another person. He tried to portray himself as a grieving partner.
5: The family of a Donegal man who disappeared in Dublin almost 3 weeks ago say they are hoping for closure as the search continues. 36-year-old Ronan Strain has been missing since Thursday, May the 14th, when he was last seen in the Smithfield area of Dublin 7. It is believed that he travelled to Howth, and his family say they fear he entered the water, with his body now thought to be in the Irish Sea. Ronan's uncle, Christy Murray, says the past few weeks have been incredibly difficult for the family.
8: He took a bus, we think, out to Howth. He took photographs days beforehand. We think there were clues into what he was thinking. And we have had his picture up the last 20 days now, and we're not getting a lot of any information back on that. We're fairly sure what's happened, but he is probably in the water in the Irish Sea. Mm-hmm. And the trajectory of the currents and stuff, he could be anywhere. It's a massive area.
5: And Donegal's Round 2A clash with Cork in the All-Ireland Senior Football Championship has been confirmed for Saturday, June the 13th. Throw-in at Sean McCool Park in Ballybuffet is scheduled for 3 p.m. At this stage, no television or streaming coverage has been announced for the game. Elsewhere, Tyrone will welcome Mayo to Healy Park in Omagh for their Round 2A encounter on Sunday, June the 14th. Throw-in there is at 3:30 p.m. Meanwhile, Derry's Round 2B meeting with Meath will take place at Celtic Park on Saturday evening, June the 13th, with the match getting underway at 7 p.m. And the weather, cloudy tonight with further showers or longer spells of rain. Lowest temperatures of 9 to 11 degrees and a moderate to fresh southwest to west wind. Tomorrow will be cool and blustery with widespread showers merging into longer spells of rain at times. The shower will become less frequent later in the day and more in the way of sunny spells will develop. Highest temperatures of 12 to 15 degrees with fresh and gusty westerly winds, stronger in western coastal parts. 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We'll be back at 7 o'clock tomorrow morning with all the latest local, national and international news. But for now, from all in the news team, have a very nice rest of your evening.
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0: 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Be to run to gig faster, Jahinia Shai Hart and Shannon.
1: Jahinia Augusta Sahern.
0: Augusta Sahern. So be to a club yo?
1: Club yo, Jahinia August McCafferty, he's done a load of Sahern.
0: So. Into why? So be to flat out on Ishfun and Tauru. I may be a couple of gig August,
1: yeah. Yeah, I mean, Strand Bar Mahari, Jidoni, Shahogan, so.
0: Into why? Some wee hand jarry Sharton, you chin. August been a failed shot on faster, Jarton, go be to Jenner. And you'll come cool charter in the failed chili gulier. So, yeah, well, as Michael Rodego will, can you'll tower to foster the school? Then you, Dini, occur to the Hudge Kyol, the Glow Gallant, so good run to Sky Job and he had yarn of V2 Steel, a common Luke Lescale and Clahan Lake, V and Club of Steel, because V Cracker, Dioganya, and the Hishin. Our Scarabi, to the Contusa Curl, there's a Kyol Bio and Charles the Studio and Art, Le and Bachelor. At the Kajama Hin.

0: Mission. Maven Cannon, Bio in an air, and Shaw Air Rulia Bulia, Air Highland Radio, August and Bachelor, August. Can you chant her Clanvic Rudy and Chin the Clustal Bajers? Tatuk Ag Frastal Air Public School in Rossin, Free Laher Fosta, August, Jerry Lashaku, you blunt, but who, the bit of a Jerry and Nerd Gigs Bajer of Lincha Hoggins, two months in the hard test.
1: Aniel, so.
0: Our Scarabi, can you? Jane Tanya was her to be more to the Kyols of Scotland, Credum.
1: I'm Lean Shaw, the Kyolkerm School of Rock, the school.
0: Oh, yeah, yeah.
1: August Vision into my August.
0: I wrote to Steele, who wrote part of them.
1: I met Katie Sabana, August just won my answer to us.
0: Yeah.
1: Vision into specialty. August and group of trad, a girl, the school, Shanner, Tony McGrory, Ask Clan McGrory, August.
0: Tashin to my. Yeah, Craig and Tashin. It's the Moon Foster, they're not
1: yet. Yeah, Sarah Laughlin, Nugus, Joe Rogers, Nugus, Ian O'Croney, Nugus. Yeah.
0: Yeah, we mentioned Nuri, Egg, and Ella Coulter, Gus, Dramayuk, to be my own Lamarangberg Hain. Who is Shagamori Vaimon, Ermson, Kenyon, the Hashin, Hugus, and Atmosphere, Gus, and Divey, 100 car Hillikale, Falcher, Color Rowan, the Brusky Gallant and Shin Foster. As in Shomra. Ignami Octa Walla, being a goodies league in Sinn Fosta. August Tatuk Genu Stager or Kjold and Ardash, the one?
1: Aye,
0: yeah.
1: So. Raymond Dean, August the Beatles, so.
0: Yeah.
1: Tashinta, yeah.
0: Well, not Samuel Shinn. Well, scanning the chart about from the Beatles. Well, Shinn the chart about it, she's gone well now. We come on. Yeah. Well, Miss Bill Facebook on this, Tommy, no? Yeah, Neil Hannick Shinn, yes. All right, Carcal Yor. So.
1: Adrian
0: Blaine Shawhogan.
1: Blaine,
0: yeah. Yeah, my kitchen. So, yeah. Because you're hishing that, there's a month stager. Well, the Taija, you know, we're in the Beatles.
1: Yeah.
0: Bridget Scannon.
1: Yeah, 3 hours and much
0: the
1: so, yeah.
0: Yeah, well, it's turning into similar fad. Either eat on why. And Glacomy's the Cionella Bajor, but who there two go while that's a 3 wooden cross, so, you know, Bajor. So, Kahacha Hanik Tori Kioncho, the Kindoya. Factor Suvasa.
1: Yeah, so gum.
0: Just like mammy on the well.
1: Just be much the car, I guess. I don't know, be daddy, I guess, learn it and orange, I guess.
0: Yeah.
1: Yeah.
0: Yeah, Shandoya, Brincha. Shandoya, good dinner. Okay, Mav.

0: Réaltan chlachan leigh a chabios a studio am evni canon agus three wooden crosses binius agus crinius na galanta an glorishin agus beishi linia gudi a hocht a clog an chabios a studio to Ryan Harling a Jenna Ray Foster le leiru yanu dan aran ur sig a brin lod a villish a ta a eshu ag a jahinia shach agus beishi linia in ye na fogri fanigi.
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0: Hi, and hamanish na kira bomach agus fi inye shark the clog and chai hik head inye trio ladami meha fi hifi as a shay tamid jacrele bio as studio soganye ag baran tlevan lecha kenan Highland Radio 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crosses. August Tommy has Tommy or Randy Travis trifle blinty and Michigan to scale and shim for the Nuraviv Munjamon Fogriota. Our Scarabi Ryan Harling to Fowler, Fowler to Falcher Road to Star Hannah. Good ye, Clarbix, Hogan and Shaw, Rulia Bulia, or Highland Radio. 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
7: Gurmila, agus Jasave, a cold hopeful chuck, agus Kamasok Foster.
0: Kamasok, he's not my fad. So, to Exholo the Hodge Kyol Hain, Jahinia Shaw. Bryn Lodge Village. We should our gear list. I run the blion this year faster.
7: Couple of blion ahead. I guess. Yeah, you have me in lag and shin just a more yak hen. I guess we also gave me an get a tacky octus of Russia Isle or Radio Rira in Molly Clear and a scheme to me air camcorch. Fuina na Rajiona Glare.
0: Right. So be to Rira August Rulia Bullion.
7: Oh, I. Can't start.
0: Oh, yeah.
7: August.
0: So the honey in studio, Taffa then, what?
7: Shinne, yeah. Ta I, Ogum Don Radio, Mara, year, Mo Waher Fosta. So.

0: tema. I guess you enjoy the inche, you know, needs yeah. must.
1: Certainly, it's the coin cap for
0: down yeah, yeah.
1: So, are we allowed to, can you, Castle Bohurst, the Brin Lodge Militianist, at Sionago Rimage Gullior, can't you, Bergal, or, what's in Carrick Gullior?
0: Yeah, can't you, yeah. Right. Sure. Bring Lloyd Village.
1: So Shannon and Tyrone, I'll go special file and Shin Jehinia, I'll go slow image for the Dorish and Nurture. Yeah, Carrick Gullior, Mila Bohurst.

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Lady Jack and daughters, kneel and tattle them,

0: agus brilliant village agus wise of Don Cadur Highland Radio River and Shawlu Rulia Bulia Highland Radio and Cade Clare Station Shaw Le Ryan Achasu agus
1: a war and honour do Gourmet Magus.
0: War and honour doing you go for. I want to say good to an egg select to the glore to do able to have a notice. There's some David octave at all good to the glore.
1: And it's like a free shin to my glore go for like full inch in ye Iha Wal Darren Leo Clubio Jehinia.
0: Jehinia Shahart, yeah.
1: You could in Kate Squavy in
0: Chile. Okay, he got home and had to fall in school file. Can I lie to you?
1: Then Kiart Duggett.
0: Oh, eat away. Eat away or fast. She'd shin kyunda the hot chain fast. Egg so looked at a suglor. Gus being Taurinjan foil the Rini Nahardan. In the Hardan, the Gana Hardan, but
1: she ain't good jerk. I guess it's Fager
0: Spotify, because Bandcamp there too fast to be.
1: Yeah, history Maya is Fager lived all go at It's Little Kings, Instagram, Facebook, Kabay. I guess there's Spotify Foster.
0: So, shouldn't the annum Kletcha Darnoia, the Little Kings, shouldn't annum Alien Tora to the Hudson? Yeah, okay,
1: yeah,
0: so, yeah. Kenyal Banu Kyol, to trifle kjol for a yellow could you laugh first
1: yeah and tell Jaragorm levy a kjol le kjolter agent Cade Scoy we make shinamig electric picnic in Uri le card jim quid Aaron Dordigil I guess Fidgel I guess Glor Foster I guess Scriven Kyun Aku couple of Oron Foster so
0: Kishin.
1: Shin Leah Bell I guess Fisha Shisha Studio Clarella Sularo, Gilga Ogum, Clara Berla Vion, and yep, so just on Kyun Shaw to me just Egober Emma Einer. Just
0: and what's a nice escovid over Latin?
1: I can say a wad nice mo ama in my also. Just nil to frag rock ass, you know, Amlina, to quidge Diniella.
0: All right.
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0: Yes, I so Hanik Mayonal o Hong Kong in an Hanhail Talk to Runda, Sina Ash.
1: So Kai to Shard me in the Jags of Hong Kong, to scale into similar and show the foster, don't know you.
0: Yeah, but an actual decree is on the Horus the Hossa, Marjor Shid. So Hanik May go Dara and stagger Yanu air Kyol. I guess we should.
1: Oh, well, China got in Hong Kong go foil.
0: Quidjaku, just my auntie, I guess Kyol Kahraha, ak ta mo ahar e Thailand, I guess mo wahar e Milfirsta.
1: Okay.
0: Yeah, foot fad na Quinya.
1: Yeah.
0: I'm a journalist, sleeper agents pager. I don't know.
1: Sleeper agents.
0: A gavel Kyol, I guess, all were. We're Niska Beha. Oh dear.
1: Yeah. Well, so I think a similar fad could be. Yeah. So Augustin Mandarin and Dolan to Holland.
0: Dolan, yeah.
1: You're more in Gilligan Lords in Hong Kong. Feel like you're going to be in the Jash and the Kerna in Hong Kong. Because they on in Nera. Like it's nice to the Hudge Gilligan.
0: Shine. Ak, being she, Fudfad Nakrina, and Elaine Deshaw, with the Gia, Dimshi Megro, Creu, Beidra Creu, Conan and Gilligan. In Hong Kong, Erin Drucker and Niro Gill got them, so it's my fast and ace. So near like Misha Parcham, Gomorrah, Sailing Gaelic.
1: So Niro Fockle or B. Augustus Sonner, Danny to it.
0: Well, it's like in Cade, Ocala Dolomay, Na August, I guess in Harlech, Gohamlin, Tree Himpestia, just Dimshi May, and Machin Poster, Kill Tradition to Erna Bali, Nora, I guess Vishay Agra, you know, Oshin, August Nave.
1: All right.
0: Carol, I guess Devin.
1: So I guess I was like,
0: near breeze. I was like, Kian August Shaw, like Shannon McGahan, session kill. I guess then it's Cartman Quitsa. I was like, is August, Fuckle. I was like, all right, okay. So Hossimo, I'm a horse, follow me, the Vrishin.
1: Into why? So rewind the current to Simsa Changa, Tasha Jacker, can you? Rachie, I just master clogging and chin. So, you know what? Glacomid's the piece of cure leather. Myself with the devil shop, Canella did the Hodge Hain.
0: Yeah.
1: And it's doing your piece of big for the Shinara and Asparla.
0: Yes. Well, aye, Dachengak. So, Screamy, Ockblainahin, Smay, Monstager, Kiel. It's kind of, we Fain Hours, I guess, Fain Credence Foster. So, yes.
1: Myself with the Devil, August Ryan Harling. 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

seen the snow. But you're in the dome, I'm a hell of a dome. 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I'm being shit in a raccoon. Billy, I come to here, can't think and ruin the rinse, tell me.

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Nothing less. 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

Yo, Ryan Harling, myself at the devil and Tanya Mithery Kunchin. 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

0: 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August Ryan, the Tulsa, Biosa Studio, and Art and Shaw, Rulia Bulia, August Najeni Gijarmid, Kujig Lats, a Rocked on the Oil, a Clarish, and the online, or Facebook, August Foster, Mar Fod Krelu, Fui Playback, Highland Radio Bon.com August Tana Clara Eli Gullier are Ren Maginia and Shaw Ihi Kedinya Rulia Bulya. The couple blean on us, but you care blean on us are foil and shun, Siglet Easter to Stalofa Eli Gullier, the Stuum Hen, Marijar ha. Mave, Tamajigolarash, Togotan, Timabura, be my Muya Gree heart, chin of a couple of second. Tamaj, con piece of kyol, the Hodchain of Glacob, or piece of kyol Lella, the Tatakonic Hasu doing your shaw, Shularun. A has to doing you faster. August Mara Dirch Majanafin and Chinning Tooth and Clarta to trifle gigs charting you so good. Ihagoni shaw can hatch well too there too.
1: Strand Bar and Wahara. So
0: well, Sean Tamden Leon from the Honya Foster the way and we had generated the Hutch, you know, a gardu trop Maradirha. So Shularun, our own tradition to the Hutch Sogania, the Hutchamahin.

0: Mullen and Kjol, the Kjol Tour and Shaw or Highland Radio, Agus Aran and Taran Shungu Galanta, Lada Glord, when in Chase Adriak the Kenyalegan, as the Glord. So, Agus Tamajanu, Kaluru or an Cutter Snacked and Shaw, Agus Ryan, Agus Maves, the studio, Agus Eggs looked Darnoy, Agavarchug of Inta Inta Jazz, Mave. Galanter fad. Rodgert, I got you. I'll give Nagoroshevig and Club Bio. Squadja has led us a boran a winch.
1: Right, he ain't a special
0: day. Yeah, they're the winning two in boran. When my fastably into you, hundred of him a jab, and begin to the rather than Clare, Abbey, he and we hug in Yogustan, Boran, Ogumson, so go foil, E Wallace, the chap, August, Tasha Kenyon, E Wallogum, so the Nilaki, the Pesti, Lava Soccer, where he here, August, Shannon Erin, yeah. It's a kind of okay special to a ton in club yoga. To show, I'm on gray and a chef. I bleant he's a tavernia Leo. It's kind of Emily and Chachana for more Kjol Harter and your Hushkert. Indian civilization.
1: Hug Moya platformer in the Dini Oiga. It's just see into special to club yoga. Off me, I guess, yeah.
0: Or my John Saltas. Yeah, caught into atmosphere, gone into Foster. But the massive culture here, Kayla Foster, she didn't run that well, caught into Kenya, you know, go well, and Tardon or a dirt stone from your culture. I go well, mass talker than Kjol. I was feeling well, Tabak Fule, a Mahi and Tumor Shin.
2: Kinja, had like me go Club Beogen K door, yeah, Viohin. I guess, yeah, every real air do, Kayho, Tabak Taka Visha, Don, Kato and Ella. Kjoltori, so near to Hushkert. So Tommy Sice Bronok near Hanik me ho Nis Luha. But you know, Tommy Buick or Hanik me Aaron Iha, because that's a Drigdal Gandalf. Yeah.
0: Yeah. Was clashing to the Kjoltori, Yellow Fast.
2: Oh, darn, oh, yeah.
0: Talking to Shant Stitch Fast, I'm going to do one. Can you all come with the Rokta? I want to scream the Hodge in, Nave, go fine.
1: Ta,
0: I
1: just get the bug nervous. Yeah, just.
0: So there's a time character you have. It's able to kind of later or it's done the DD. He's a man you I guess, eat a wire fad. So now, Ryan, Glaucom is the peace seller of the Hilt. What's your character, Lior?
2: Kinshu, yeah.
0: So Hockley to Rin took the Achru will in character.
2: Oh, sure. Aye, Danton T. May, sure, and Kinshu, Darvanum, just Budapest. I guess, Kion. Le George Ezra, but Dastri may a go Gilga Darnoy, Maris Gert. Yes, yeah, so okay.
0: Budapest, ask Gilga, Kyondahud George Ezra, Arinto Ashrahan, Ryan Harling, Augustus Gilna Hasman Shaw. So, studio, my who.

Moklanus Carjani, Higgin Shade, Kajid on Chishin, Anyways, Odicho, Ooh, Lagin Mokwich, Odicho.

0: begging more quiz. Hold it to Lagin Monkwich.
1: Woo!
2: Fire!
0: Miller.
1: Ryan Harding, August Lagin, Sigahina, Skilliga, Auron, the Hudge George Ezra, Budapest, Atanya Mataer, Kyolse, Bioe, and Shots, the studio, August. Hodge Arand and the Hodge Hain, Bryn Lodge, Village, Ata, La Eshu, and Nish Jehin Yashaw, Na Hard Nagra, Ardan, Lina, Band Camp, August Spotify, August Nalahiji, August Kasha, Foster, Kionella, the Hodge, myself with the devil, Bidjig May Foylogun, Funny Kionawainella, River, a Hockta Clug, August Ome Foster, Bidjig May Kionella, Ogunya, Tasha Vigister, La Rulia Bull, and Char Highland Radio. Again, Kjol Kaluru Kjol Ur August Kjol tradition to August the Kjolti Asansa Linya Ahan Ihiked in your Sharkuji Hokta Clug August Bin Mitch Bjower and Ergus Bin Pod Crailty, Gus Crack, Gus Aralia, Ahan Chart and Shaw Rulia Bulia. So Mave Timakuntu Kurra Spata, Le Shebo Machifuaka, or why lots of torch we Bejo Kjonella? Yeah, if we bring to Umra Uroa Wajin, Vajan, the Rabbi Commission. Machine Carcano.
3: Yes,
1: Anish. Aye, at the halt.

0: My who? So Sulag will appear to Sferater against Turtish Tahanorch and Chundan the Haran as far less August Genitu Lagan Galantada. May have Milabuhis as Bulavista Lenya, a reached with whose deal a common Luchla scale and Clahan Lake, and Shin Erna Malav August Bay to the Chlostal, Ihigoni Shah, he is in Erna Clahan Yates, Strand Barrington, rather, Ihigoni Shah, August New Wardich. Bulawish Dahan Shani Hagoni, August Glor Special to Seki, a Clostal Bio. August Ryan Kawarja has lats us a hundred, August Luna Kyolti Ura to the Ashuogat to Jehania Shah, and may to a genu Sholti attribute, may Sholu Wogat.
1: Han Sholu Physical, Ak Bimig Shinim, Golden Annie Canine, and Darnala Jig Jen Visha, to me. Lesson nearna, be couple of hata ordem, is mission court of
0: MIT.
1: V Dahri Mimo role the Janie, Alan, Shinan Rudd, and Titul. I guess by make Shannon on Foster, Kosher Yarin Blina, Don Arangina. So, yes, fair enough, false role. Thanks to my
0: Mai. Go to my get Kathleen, Marie Brennan, V Cole Gallant, my who, my shiver, she. Eat a Meyer fag, go to my get us a chapter. Nush, pizza, wine, a little hole.
1: Kinsha, near Kinman, Kinshaw, Bio Rio, so Grunali yum.
0: All right, Grunali lad, but they're up to you, I'm worse.

Hello and a very good evening to you all this Wednesday evening. The country boy Tommy Rosny taking it through until midnight with some country music, and kicking off the show tonight from a couple of years back, Randy Travis and the Honky Tonk Side of Town. But before we go on, big thanks to Colm there for Rula Bulio over the last hour, and he had some fine guests in the studio, and he'll be back with another edition at the same time next Wednesday between 7 and 8. And don't forget, if you have a favourite country song and you'd like to hear it on the radio, you can text or WhatsApp me to 086 60 25000. Coming up on the show a little later on, I'll be playing you some music from Don Williams and Willie Nelson, to name but a few. And Olivia Douglas has a new song out in the last week or so as well. We'll be giving that a spin. And if you have a favourite you'd like to hear yourself, let me know what it is. Here's Dwight Yoakam.

That's the sound of Blake Yoakam from a tribute album he did to the songs of Buck Owens and his version of Love's Gonna Live Here Again. Here's Roger Miller doing an old Kris Kristofferson classic.

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Sandra George Jones, She's a Good Hearted Woman, Noel Waylon Jennings, Willie Nelson song, taking us up to 20 past 8 on a Wednesday evening. And don't forget, if you like, request or dedication, you can text or WhatsApp me to 08660 25000. Big hello to John from Lucan up in Dublin. I wanted to hear Brad Paisley and She's Everything.

Son Brad Paisley, and She's Everything for John Up and Lucan in Dublin. And he has a new album coming out in the next couple of months. I'll be playing the first single from it later on in the show tonight. In the meantime, Mary G is looking for a bit of Kieran Rosny, and here he is in Green Grass.

there, Kerry goes. Kieran Rosny and Green Green Grass for Mary G. And hope to be talking to Kieran a little later on in the show tonight in the final hour. So, Mary G, tune in and hear what he has to say. Big hello to Tom McBearty, my good old buddy out there. He's a big Jim Reeves fan. And also for Jennifer Brawley in Rafael.

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Let's pretend that we're together all alone.

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2: 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You'll find free events throughout Donegal at cruinniu.gov.ie.
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Reba McEntire by the time I get to Phoenix, the old Glen Campbell Classic. And Reba just brought out a new EP there in the last week or two. It's Live in Oklahoma. There's only about four or five songs in it, but quite good. She does a duet with Vince Gill on one of them. Might play it later on. If you're good, you never can tell. Now, James, you're looking for this song. I couldn't find Dan McCabe's version of it, but here's Gavin Gribben and Bright Blue Rose.

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That's the sound of Bobby Bear and New Cut Road from one of his earlier albums, taking us up to nearly 10 minutes to 9 o'clock on a Wednesday evening. Big hello to Chris Adams over there in Canton in Ohio. Chris, you're looking for George Jones and Merle Haggard and CC Waterback.

to go. Two legends, George Jones, Merle Haggard and C.C. Water back for Chris over there in Canton in Ohio. A few Waylon Jennings fans out there wanted to hear something from the old outlaw himself. Here he was, young Widow Brown.

Jennings and Young Widow Brown take us up to nearly 9 o'clock. To take us up to the break in the hour, I want to dedicate this next one to Dan McAteer from Fannett, who's a fine steel guitar player, and one of his good friends, Lloyd Green, who's a legend out there in Nashville, did a great version of Harper Valley PTA.

Sandra Will Bannister and a track from his current album called Forever, taking us up to 9 minutes past the hour of 9 o'clock on a Wednesday evening here on the show. And if you just joined us, you're very welcome indeed. What a change in the weather compared to this day last week. I was up here in T-shirt and shorts, and today I have my rain jacket with me. And what a miserable day it was today. But somebody said it's going to get good for the weekend. Let's hope. Let's hope and pray anyway. If you'd like to request a dedication over the next 3 hours, you can text or WhatsApp me to 086 60 25000. Going to play you a song that was the title track of a Randy Travis album that was 40 years old yesterday, the 2nd of June. The album was called The Storms of Life. It was the album that introduced us all to Randy Travis. And he made his, he used to sing in a place in Nashville called The Palace, and it was there that he was discovered. And it was a big day for him in the Palace yesterday, and not only in the Palace but in Tennessee. They named the day after him, the Randy Travis Day in Tennessee yesterday. But he was presented in the Nashville Palace either yesterday or today, and they're going to give him a particular room in the Palace. It's going to be called the Randy Travis Room. And here was the title track of the album that was out 40 years ago, called The Storms of Life.

the 2nd of June 1986, that was Randy Travis and Storms of Life. I remember getting that album on vinyl and we were wondering what this guy was like. And when you looked at him and heard his voice, you wouldn't have put the two together. But since then, he just became a superstar of country music. Here's Wade Hayes, and he's old enough to know better.

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4: Good morning, fella. You don't look too good today. 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

toothbrush, put the lid back on the toothpaste tube. Then I look up in the mirror just to get me one more good look at you.

Santa Day and Watson and carrying on this way. And the start of that song, when you come into introduction, you think it was a Glen Campbell song, wouldn't you? Anyways, Tony Porter down in Leck Cottage has asked me to say hello to a few of his friends out there around the northwest. Big hello to Bridget Kelly, to Kay from Sligo, the Dowds boys down in Burt, Mary G and Liverpool Rosie, and also hello to Liz McConnell over there in Ballymacool. And as I say, it comes from Tony and Madeline. And for you all, here's the brand new single from Olivia Douglas called The Boys Are Back in Town.

David Douglas, that's a brand new single. The Boys Are Back in Town. It's an old Patti Loveless song and a great version of it as well. Somebody was asking me for this one earlier on from Jack Coe and Derek Ryan. Well, plow on, Patti.

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I'm Jake Worthington, and I only drink when it rains. And I was reading there recently, he's taken a break from the music business. It's got too much for him, and he wants to spend more time with his wife and family for a while, and he's going to get back to it then later on. But good singer he is, and he still is. Big hello to John and Ballyboffey, looking for Steve Earle in Copperhead Road. John.

So that was Steve Earle with Copperhead Road for John over there in Ballybofey. John, there you go, boy. And I'm not sure if he's come to Ireland. He was due to come to Ireland this year to do a few gigs, and I'm not sure if it's happened yet as such. Anyways, somebody's looking for a track from Amy Meehan's new album, and I was just checking to see if we had it on the system, and we have. And Amy is just back home after a very successful tour date doing support to Paul Carrack, who had a great country album out as well. And Amy went down a treat all over the UK with Paul Carrack. But here she is doing an old Don Gibson song called The Sea of Heartbreak.

As you always, Letterkenny's very talented, Amy Meehan, and a super version of Sea of Heartbreak. I've only heard two women doing that song, and Amy's one, and the other one was Roseanne Cash, had it on an album called At List a few years back. But that's great from Amy's new album. Big hello to Debbie now out there, Debbie Sweeney. Debbie, you're looking for Derek Ryan and The Night That Went On for Days.

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Sound of Chris Fita from the album Honky Tonk Days and When It Comes to Cheating. Big hello to Mary down there in Rathmullen. She asked me to play this one for John Wallace called Some Beach from Leigh Shelton.

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Lord, his fingers are stiff. Just like they're all frozen.

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That's Zach Top. From his current album, taking us up to just about 9 minutes past the hour of 10 o'clock. A few Buck Owens fans wanted to hear a little something from Buck. Here he is, and happy times are here again.

Buckongs and happy times are here again. John Wallace asked me to wish the birthday girl a happy birthday, Anne Biddy. 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

That's the sound of Dan Fogelberg from an album he had out years back called High Country Snows and a track called Shallow River. Big hello to Shauna Porter up in Derry now, who wanted to hear Drake Milligan doing Slow Dancing to a Fast Song.

Slow dance into a fast song for Shauna up in Derry. Want to say hello to Robbie Porter, who was up with me a couple of weeks ago with the Rascals. And Robbie is a big Randy Travis fan. And the night he was up, he sang this song, and I hadn't heard it in a lifetime. Here's Randy Travis and The Box. Robbie, especially for you.

the Box, dedicate that one to Robbie Porter, who has a super band called The Rascals, and the lads wrote with me a couple of weeks back, and they're very good, and I was just telling them they should go into the studio and record a few songs, because each one of them in the group are good singers, and I'm not joking. Now, somebody wanted to hear this Derek Ryan song, haven't played it in a lifetime.

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It's out of Vince Gill from an EP he had out not so long ago, and Young Again taking us up to after 10:30 on a Wednesday evening. I want to say hello to a regular listener out there, Jimmy McDyer, and Jimmy just texted me in and he asked me if I play a request for all his family. No problem, Jimmy. It'll not cost you any more. And he wanted to hear Stevie Mac, who's from Ballyshannon, and just played Stevie Mac's new single for the first time on Sunday night. And by the way, Stevie Mac will be down in the Mulroy Woods tomorrow night at the Social Dancing between 9 and 11. And a fine old singer he is as well. Here's his current single called Rose in Her Hair.

Stevie Mack with a rose in her hair, and Stevie will be down in the Mulroy Woods tomorrow night at the social dance, and dedicate that one to Jimmy McDyre and all the family out there who are regular listeners to the show. There's one for Tommy Cunningham up in Carondonagh, who's having an early night tonight.

he goes, the lassies from Bill Mullet and the boys from Castlebar. T.R. Dallas for Tommy Cunningham up in Karen Donagh, who's having an early night in tonight. Tune into the Country Boy. Now, my good old friend over there in Chicago, Ian Porter, just texted me and he asked me if I'd play a request for his brother, Mark, who became a granddad for the first time today. Mark, you won't know yourself. It's great. It's nearly better than having your own. And he's granddad today. And also hello to Mark. Ian also asked me to say hello to his nephew, Patrick, and his lovely wife, Abby, and welcomed in baby Aoife Rose into the world, a troublesome world, he said, but it'll be a great time. They're going to have the time of their life from now on. God bless. And for Mark, granddaddy, here's the Judds. Reba and Patrick as well.

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2: 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The country boy, Tommy Rosny.

sound of Jim Lauderdale and A Reason to Rhyme. Good old song it is from one of his many, many albums. I was mentioning on the show on Friday night, Don Williams brought out a new album last Friday called At the Cellar Tape Sessions. And here's a track from it called Try Me Again.

There he goes, Don Williams from an album just released last Friday called The Cellar Tapes, Teve songs previously unreleased, and that's called Try Me Again. Now, the Keeney Girls asked me to play Reba McEntire's version of Bobby McGee for Francis Quinn and Letterkenny, to Tommy Fitzpatrick and Killy Beggs and Michael Fitzpatrick as well, and all their friends around the Northwest. Here's Reba live, doing a bit of Chris Thompson.

It goes, that's Rebev from a live show, which was a tribute to songs of Chris Christopherson and her version of Me and Bobby McGee, but the lad himself coming in at the end. Dedicate that one to the Keeney girls and all their friends over there in the Dlenties and surrounding districts. Take us up to news in the hour. Here's a nice instrumental version of an old Hank Williams song called Hey Good Lookin'. If you know it, sing along.

There you go. Put it in a country song. That's John Schneider. Here's one from Leona Williams and Feeling Husky called Dear John.

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I was as happy as I could be, for the fighting was all over and the battle had just been won. Then I opened up the letter

0: My husband wants it now. When I tell you who I'm marrying, you won't care, dear, anyhow. Now the ceremony has started, and I'll wed your brother, Don. Will you wish his happiness forever, dear John?
1: Dear John, that's Leona Williams with Ferlin Husky. Going to play a song now that I got in the post today. It was written by John Farry, and it's recorded by a girl called Niamh Strong, who's a daughter of Rob Strong. You remembered Rob Strong and Andrew Strong. Andrew was in the Commitments, but here's his Andrew's sister, Niamh, and doing a John Farry song called Glass Ceiling.

Take you back to 1984. That was Gene Watson and Got No Reason Now for Going Home. And if you just joined us on The Country Show, you're very welcome indeed. In the final hour, taking it through until midnight. And if you'd like request or dedication, you can text or WhatsApp me to 086 60 25000. As mentioned in earlier on about Don Williams and Willie Nelson having new albums out, I'll be playing a track from Willie's new one very shortly. But I'm always on the lookout for new country artists or somebody different than the regular. And I came across a young lad today. His name is Eric Trevino, and it's a famous name. I know of Justin Trevino in Texas, and I know of Rick Trevino, but this is Eric. I'm not sure if he's any relation to the boys or not, but he's a great singer. He's from Texas, and he's a new single out called She's Not You, and here it is, Texas Swing.

Yes, indeed. I like that one. That's Eric Trevino from Texas and his current single, She's Not You. And I have to be honest, I don't know a lot about Eric, but certainly going to find out more. And if you want to find out more, tune in on Friday night. I'll be chatting to him around this time on the show on Friday night, direct from Texas. And really looking forward to it. And I know Eric is possibly listening in at the moment. So, Eric, looking forward to having a chat with you on Friday night. Now, here's a crowd of guys called the Plowboys, and the only thing you ever took with me for me was for granted.

There you go, that's the Plowboys, and the only place you took me was for granted. Big hello to Tony and Madeline down in Lake Cottages. Tony likes this one from Kieran Rosny called My Connemara Shore.

0: There he goes, Kieran Rosny and my Connemara Shore, and dedicate that one to Tony and Madeline in Lake Cottages. And joining me on the line now, not far from Connemara, is the man himself, Kieran Rosny. Kieran, how is it going?
1: Tommy, how are you keeping? Yeah, we just finished up here in Cairns and Oranmore tonight.
0: That's in County Galway. Yeah. How are things? The new single you just released here recently, The Old Homestead, is going very well for you, as is that one that you had out before.
1: Yeah. I've been lucky with songs over the last while, and this The Old Homestead is an original song that was written by Michael S. Toher from Belmullet out there in on the west coast of Mayo, and that's going really well. It's an all-time waltz. It's going down very well, thank God now.
0: And I believe,
1: and thanks to all the listeners.
0: And I believe yourself and Stephen were down in Belmullet there in the last week or two doing a bit of a video, were you?
1: Yeah, Stephen does all my videos, so we were doing shouting the video on just during the week there, and it was a great day. The weather was good, so we got to this beautiful part of the world there around Blacksod area, you know, Blacksod Bay, and all of that is very nice, you know.
0: It was good that you went down last week rather than this week. Big change. We were just saying such a change today in the weather.
1: Oh, the weather's terrible out there at the minute now. Yeah.
0: And come here,
1: I have to head back to Castle Blaney tonight.
0: Oh,
1: yeah.
0: That's a long old stretch. And come here, I believe you're making a visit up our part of the world on Sunday.
1: Yeah, looking forward to that, to the Mount Errigal. It's from 4 to 6, I think, yeah.
0: Yeah. The start of social dancing down there, it seems to be going well.
1: Yeah. Lovely hotel, of course, and I'm looking forward to it now. It's my first time playing there in a long time. So I'm looking forward to that now, Letterkenny on Sunday. And I know we're in Bundoran on the 4th of July in the Allingham as well, up there in Donegal. Yeah. So that's with the full band, of course, that night.
0: That's what I was going to say to you. Some nights you do gigs on your own, do you, at the social dancing place? The last time I saw you up in the Mulroy Woods now, you were just up on your own, but you do have the band for the bigger gigs.
1: I'm very lucky with the lads I have. We do our own little thing, and then we come together for band gigs as well. And I have a great little band now, thank God. And some people would know my keyboard player, Mike Cunningham. He was with Mick Flavin for many years, and he's on the keyboards. And the rest of the boys are from County Monaghan. And great little band. And so we'll be with the band. We'll do the Ardrey and Tume on the 20th of June. And I know we're doing Julian's in Midfield as well. And we do the odd gig as well with the band, you know. And then I do stuff on my own as well. So I'm kept busy, thank God, Tommy, you know.
0: Yeah, and was I reading somewhere that you're working on a new album as well?
1: Yes, that's right, Tommy. Well, the album has kind of been on in the process for the last 4 or 5 years. You know, I brought out singles like Green Green Grass from it, and Highland Girl, and

0: Living on Love, of course, the old Alan Jackson song. The Arms of Mary was one from it. And yeah, so it's been taking 4 or 5 years to come together ever since COVID, really. And so I've been working on it. And yeah, finally it's finished. And it's just a matter of putting the whole press thing together now. And we have to do a little photo shoot for it. And then it'll be on its way. So yeah, not too distant future now, thank God, Tommy. So yeah.
1: Yeah, the funny thing about the albums these days, Stephen, is, you know, a lot of the artists are selling out singles rather than albums, because I suppose with between cars not having CD players now, all the new cars, and then but with Spotify, and it all seems to be streaming, you know, like here on the station, we nearly play all off the system, you know, it's all MP3s rather than a CD player.
0: Yes.
1: You know?
0: Well, I'll probably bring out a few CDs, but it'll probably be mainly on stick. I'm bringing out a few.
1: Yeah, oh, that's right. That's a good idea.
0: You know, that seems to work well now as well, and so I'll bring a few out on the memory stick, and then, but yeah, streaming is probably most of the play now. I suppose everybody has it on their phone or that, you know, and so, but I suppose it's all changing all the time, isn't it, Tommy?
1: Oh, you know? Come here, are you doing many festivals? Yeah. I know you were in Spain there recently, but was it with Derek Ryan or something?
0: Yeah. I'm just back from a cruise of the Mediterranean there. Mike Denver and Philomena Begley and a few of us were on the cruise there for a week, and that was nice. And that was great. We did a festival up in Kilcar, actually, up there in Kilcar festival there, Maybank Holiday. And yeah, we're doing the odd festival here and there. You'll find us at different places. We do the festival down in the Armada in Spanish Point there for the Willie Clancy Festival, and different festivals, you know, so you could find us anywhere, really. We're kept going, and it's great, but I'm working hard, Tommy.
1: I'm working hard, and
0: thankfully people seem to like what we're doing now, and the recent releases, Connemara Shores, I just played it here tonight, actually, and it's going down well. It's a nice
1: song.
0: Gentle jive, you know. It's a gentle. Of course, it was first recorded by the great Big Tom, you know, and written by a man from Carlo, Kevin Kelly, back in the 80s. Tom recorded it in 1989, I think. So it's a nice song. But yeah, look, you have to keep working away. I was eager to get the album finished, and thankfully it's finished now. And I have to say thank you to Jonathan Owens and Spout Studios there in Granard. He's a really great guy. I've been doing all my recording with him for a good few years now, and he has a great setup there, you know. So
1: and you were just mentioning Big Tom there. Poor Henry Mahon, Lord of Mercy, passed away on Sunday night.
0: That's right. I actually gave him a little tribute tonight before I played Your Wedding Day. And
1: some songwriter, wasn't he?
0: He was great. You know, he just had the right touch with the song, and you know, sure didn't he really set Jimmy Buckley up with that song, and you know, and then of course Michael English with The Nearest to Perfect,
1: and Declan with the Marquee and Drumlish, and to name but a few.
0: Marquee and Drumlish, and yeah, like he was responsible for a lot of the careers, you know, in the business, and he was the magic sound with Big Tom, of course, as well, and with his brother, Henry, and
1: that's right,
0: his brother, the guitar player. Oh, Jamie,
1: I'm the same.
0: He's a great guitar player. Yeah,
1: but come here. I'm not going to hold you up much longer. You probably have the gear to take down and head back to Castle Blaney.
0: Yeah, we're going to head home tonight, and but it was a great night. We had a great night here. There was great dancing here for Wednesday night. Yeah. And, but look, we're looking forward to heading to the Mount Errigal on Sunday. And
1: might see you down there. Might take a run down to see you.
0: Oh, great, Tommy. Yeah, yeah. I'm actually going visiting Fitzhoward, the guitar maker. He looks after my guitar there, and he's a great guy. Looks after a lot of the guitars for the guitarist in the business there. Yeah. He's just up there from Letterkenny, and look forward. I'd love to see you there, Tommy. Yeah,
1: right. I'll let you go, Kieran. We're going to play the old homestead now for a few Kieran Rosny fans out around the Northwest.
0: Oh, great. Thanks a million for having me on, Tommy.
1: Not at all, Karen. Thanks. Nice talking to you.
0: Take care. Thank you. All the best. Bye.

There he goes, Kieran Rosny, the current single, The Old Homestead. Big hello to Marae down in Gweedore, who's off to Liverpool tomorrow for the Fields of Erin Festival. And she's a big Philomena Begley fan. Is that right, Marae?

Philomena Begley, Queen of the Silver Dollar for Mairead, who's off to Liverpool tomorrow for the Fields of Flower Festival. Have a good time, Mairead. Here's a brand new single from Mo Pitney and his wife. It's called Fiddling Around.

Anna Ricky Skaggs, a great road song, Highways and Heartaches album, Highway 40 Blues. If you've done Low Gang, want to hear Dolly Parton and Ronnie Millsap, Smoky Mountain Rain.

Ronnie Millsap with Dolly Parton, Smoky Mountain Rain, bringing me to possibly the second last song on the show. Big hello to Emmett from Charlotte and Anna Lee, and also hello to young Ronan Corbett down in Guidor, who's a big Garrett Brooks fan. Here he is, Paul in Baton Rouge.

All the Baton Rouge, that's Garrett Brooks for Ron and Donna Guidor, and for Charlotte, Nana Lee and Emmett as well. Just about bringing me to the last song of the night. But before I play the last few requests, just to say a big thank you to all of you who took the time to get in contact with the show over the last 2 hours, or for listening in. That's the main thing. Join me again Friday night. I'm really looking forward to talking to Eric Trevino from Texas about his new single and about his music. Don't know quite a lot about him, just came across him this weekend. Really looking forward to chatting to him just after 11 o'clock on Friday night. Last few requests. I want to say hello to all the gang up in Bunkrana. Please play a request for all my cousins up in Bunkrana, to Kathleen and Helen and from Derry, and also for my cousin Eileen as well. And sorry I don't have time to get on that Patrick Feeney song, but I play it on Friday, I promise you. Also want to say hello to Jerry McMonagall up in Bunkrana. Jerry, how's it going? And also hello to CW in Mount Charles, and a few Elvis fans out there, members of the Elvis Rockin' in the Hills of Donegal. Wanted to hear a little something from Elvis, especially John Ritchie over there in Mount Charles. Going to leave you with Elvis tonight, doing an old Kris Kristofferson song. Until Friday night at 10, take care of yourselves, and if you're out in the roads, be careful.

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3: Good morning, it's Donna Marie Doherty in for Greg Hughes this Tuesday morning. It's the first week of the first show of the week, I should say, after the bank holiday weekend. Sherlock will get stuck right in with a look at the papers. But before the papers, I want to bring this story to you, which broke yesterday and we've been covering in our news. And the reason I can't tell you about it is from the papers is because it's not actually in it. And that is that the revised IS 465 standard, it has been published. Now, you'll have heard Donal on this morning's bulletin saying that we don't know an awful lot about it just yet, because it needs to be properly assessed. 100% Redress Party Deputy Charles Ward saying that they have a team looking through it and that they'll, I suppose, start making judgment on it, on how it's transpired in the next few days. I will be talking to Professor Paul Dunlop at around 10:30 today to get his views on it. A very expert opinion. Not only has his own home affected, he's been campaigning for a long time, but Professor Dunlop also is a geologist, so he's a lot of experience in this. And then I suppose found himself having to put his professional life along with his personal life because his home has been very, very badly affected by it. So we'll have a bit more on that later. In terms of the papers, we'll start with the Irish Times. I'm going to have a look here at the Donaldson case. And the headline reads, Eleanor Donaldson did nothing about claim. We have the two cases going on about historic sexual offence crimes on children. Of the accused, Jeffrey Donaldson, former DUP leader, and his wife is also on a trial of facts, meaning that she can't be found guilty, and that is down to her mental health. So a woman who is being known as Complainant A has taken to the stand, and she's saying that she came forward to Eleanor to tell her about what had been done to her by her husband, and that she had done nothing. It's the third day of evidence at the former DUP leader's sex offences trial. So this incident is said to have taken place whenever Complainant A was 13 or 14. Earlier in the trial, the jurors heard Complainant A had claimed she was woken by a light which was shown on her private parts by Jeffrey Donaldson. And yesterday, the defence barrister, Ian Turkington, asked the complainant, whose identity is protected by law, if she recalled describing Jeffrey Donaldson to Eleanor Donaldson as a weirdo for looking at her in relation to that incident. And I suppose it really just, you know, if the complainant is saying that they were terrified and they didn't know how else to describe it. And, you know, if this alleged incident took place whenever she was 13 or 14, I suppose that is, you know, how they would say it, that she was uncomfortable, that she said what he was doing was weird. So under cross-examination, Complainant A confirmed the alleged incident was discussed with Eleanor Donaldson the following day, and she said that Mrs. Donaldson was checking to see if she was telling the truth, but that she knew by the look on her face that she was telling the truth. Why would she make something like that up, that she had no motive? And once it was identified she was telling the truth, she done nothing about it. It's going to be a tough case for a lot of people to read. It'll be a tough case to be a juror and to hear, you know, details of crimes of that nature. But nonetheless, it's one that will be very, very closely followed. And of course, we'll be following it here between the show and the news. Going to the Irish Independent now. This is a story that I see, like, different variations coming up of time and time again. And it's how wheelchair users are being treated by airlines. So this one, the headline reads, "This has really disrupted my life. Aer Lingus is sued by an LA actor over damage to her motorised wheelchair." So the actress is Precious Holloway, and she had been travelling to Dublin from Los Angeles, and she suffers from lupus and seizures, and she uses a motorised wheelchair. But she says that she was left alone in distress at Dublin Airport while staff had searched for her missing wheelchair. She's in her 30s. She's been in a number of film and television roles. I don't recognise her, but they say here that she's done a lot of voice work, so you might know her voice. She sued via a California court, and it had initially closed the complaint, and she was offered just over $2,000, which equates to around €1,750, which for a motorised wheelchair, especially the way things are in America with their health insurance, you'd imagine it can go very far. So according to legal filing, the damage was around €1,000. And it remains broken. This is 8 months later. She says that she's also been unable to secure an adequate replacement, which would cost around $10,000 or €8,500. She says that she's missed out on critical medical appointments and work opportunities because her mobility isn't where it should be, and that her lawsuit is documenting a loss of income of around €9,000 as well. So Aer Lingus has valued the case in excess of $75,000 or €64,400, but it's disputing that it has any liability in it. She said that she's tried a few times to make amends, and that she also reached out saying if there was any other way that they could resolve things, like helping her rent a chair in Los Angeles, and that they hardly responded to her. She said it was very callous, and she was taken aback by it because in her mind, if you do something wrong, you fix it. So there's been a long-going dispute here. She says that she was left for about 2.5 hours in the wheelchair, asked if there's any chance of her getting something to eat, and that also didn't materialise. So this has sort of been going on now. I think the legal case is ongoing. Aer Lingus did put out a statement, and it said it sincerely regretted the inconvenience that was experienced by Ms. Holloway. On this occasion, the flight was subject to an unexpected diversion, resulting in delays to disembarkment outside of the airline's control. Mobility assistance was provided via airport services while the customer's own equipment was located and returned, and Aer Lingus agreed to reimburse reasonable evidence cost and expenses in line with applicable regulation and policies. And they're saying that they're trying to get it resolved with her, and because of legal proceedings, they can't speak anymore. So actually, what I should have said in that, after that long wait, the wheelchair did come back. It was making funny noises and wasn't really working. And she says that it hasn't been going right since, and she hasn't really been able to use it. We're going to go now to The Sun, and there's a little bit in here. You might have heard this, where Fianna Fáil TD Malcolm Byrne has been arrested on suspicion of drink driving last week. He represents Wicklow Wexford, and he was going towards the airport whenever he was stopped at a mandatory Garda checkpoint at around 5 o'clock on Thursday morning. He failed the breathalyzer and then had to go to a Garda station and provide a urine sample, and we're waiting for the outcome of that test. He put out a statement and said he was travelling from his hotel to catch a flight for a conference abroad. In his statement, it says, I was stopped at a mandatory Garda checkpoint in Dublin city centre, close to my hotel, and I was subsequently arrested on suspicion of drink driving. I'm cooperating fully with Garda Síochána as the matter is ongoing, and wouldn't be appropriate for me to comment any further at this stage. So it will be, he did end up getting a taxi to go to the airport to catch his flight. It'll be interesting to see what comes back from that. You know, we talk very often about road safety, and especially on the bank holiday weekend, you know, the morning after, and this is what seems to have happened to Malcolm Byrne there. Now, the Irish Daily Mail, it says, do tell him, Pike. So this was of interest to me. I thought it's to do with theatre, but it's applicable in so many situations. A Broadway actress, after her show, told off a member of the audience because they were texting during her performance. The show is quite a heavy show. It's based on a judge. It's called Inter Alia, and the judge is ruling on sexual assault cases. This was regularly because she's a judge, but she has to come to terms with the fact that her son's been accused of this as well. So that's sort of the story of it. So you can imagine it's quite a difficult headspace to try and get into on stage. But somebody was texting throughout it. And after the show, so she didn't stop the show, but after the show, then she very much made it aware of, you know, we can see whenever you are on your phones, it makes it very difficult to do our job. So if you come, you know, respect that. I don't understand people who go to the cinema or people who go to the theatre and sit on their phones during it. It annoys me being in the audience. It annoys me if I'm, because I do theatre, it annoys me being on the other side of it. But I also just, like, why spend the money? Especially if you're seeing something on the West End, like, that's an expensive ticket. You know, maybe they were saying that they love the show, but I don't know. When I get such secondhand embarrassment as well whenever it's somebody sitting beside me. I might necessarily be with them, but they have the phone on, and because the lights are down, they're all lit up. Regardless, I find that interesting. If you have any experience of that, let us know, because I'd be interested in it. Going to the Irish Daily Mirror now, there is, I'm sure you've heard this story, about the 21-year-old man who was stabbed in the city centre. I was in Dublin at the weekend doing the VHI mini marathon, and I hadn't heard anything about this as it happened or, you know, during the day, but we were driving home, and actually my partner had said to me, because he was at Forbidden Fruits, we were both in Dublin but not together, he said that he'd saw the Garda vehicles and all the tape up and asked if, you know, we had heard anything that had happened. But it turns out it was a 21-year-old man was stabbed to death. It seems that he was first stabbed in the arm and then was chased and was stabbed again. But there was a group there. I think a woman was also injured while as part of it, but just was in the wrong place at the wrong time, according to the Irish Daily Mirror here. So sources told the Irish Daily Mail that the victim was targeted twice, and they're calling it a horror incident, and was stabbed three times. It's understood investigators believe the first attack did not cause any injury that could have contributed to his death, and fatal wounds were inflicted after he was chased down and stabbed again. It happened. The initial attack where he was stabbed in the arm happened in Grafton Street, and he was pursued onto nearby Clarendon Street, where he was attacked again, and this time it was fatal. So the fatal wounds happened on his chest. The 21-year-old is originally from Lagos in Nigeria, has lived in Dundalk since he was a teenager, and is currently studying at Maynooth University. So it's very sad, but it's very scary to hear stories like that. You know, the bank holiday weekend, you're always saying, be careful whenever you're out. But, you know, there's, unfortunately, there usually is a sad story that comes to pass on these bank holiday weekends. Now, I have the Irish Daily Star here. I've lost my page. Oh, here we go. This is it. I turned it around the wrong way. So this one just says in very big letters, Hornet Warning. I remember last year there was a whole big talk about the Asian hornets that had been coming to Ireland. And they're saying that it could be hit by another explosion in the number of Asian hornets due to the soaring temperatures. The experts are warning that predictions of another hot summer will boost the invasive species. Its expert Luke Nunes says, with 2026 tracking as one of the warmest years in recent records, it's likely to accelerate emergence activity. The little hornets themselves can eat 11 kilograms of insects in a season. They pose a threat to honeybees. They make up a third of their diet. So, you know, that's going to obviously have ramifications for pollination and the likes. They also eat other vital pollinators such as moths, flies and butterflies and other types of bee as well. They were first sighted 10 years ago in 2016, but last year they survived the winter for the first time. So that will also be another one to watch. I feel like we'll hear lots on that. I feel like whenever people hear about hornets as well, it just, you know, can stir a bit of panic. Obviously, you think about getting stung, that hornets are meant to be quite vicious, or that's the perception anyway. But I suppose from that little snippet anyway, it seems like the pollination, it may be the bigger threat here, which people might not think about. If you want to get in touch with the show, we have loads coming up. It's 086 60 25,000 on the WhatsApp or on the text, or you can give us a call on 074 91 25,000. I am joined by Professor Lisa Ryan, who's a professor in energy economics at UCD. And we're here to talk about everything that we need to know about the new dynamic electricity tariffs. Good morning, Lisa. How are you?
4: Good morning. How are you?
3: I'm all good. I suppose, like many, I'm hearing dynamic electricity tariffs, and maybe I'm thinking of the dynamic pricing of concert tickets and panicking that we're going to be paying an arm and a leg for electricity.
4: Yeah, it's true that I think the dynamic ticketing the last couple of years has put a very negative vibe on the term dynamic pricing of any kind. In reality, I suppose for dynamic electricity pricing, it's a little bit different. It's been around as a concept and in operation in many countries for a long time. And I suppose the other thing to know is that it's an option. So when you're picking your electricity tariff, you have different tariffs already available. You know, we have a fixed, which is just a flat price tariff, or some people are picking a smart meter time of use tariff. And now this will be another category of tariff, which is dynamic electricity pricing. So nobody has to switch onto it. So it really depends on your own electricity use and whether it suits you or not, whether it makes sense for you.
3: Can you just explain what dynamic electricity tariffs are?
4: Okay, so I mean, if you think about electricity, so there's several markets. We only see obviously the retail market in terms of the retail price that we pay. But before, like, electricity is sold to us in the retail market, it's traded in the wholesale market behind. So, for example, if you're a generator, either a wind farm or you could be a gas power plant, you're buying and selling electricity, you know, on that market. And the price, so the retail market, basically our retail prices in dynamic pricing, the price that we're going to pay in dynamic pricing is directly tied to that wholesale market, which means that so the wholesale market, the price changes every half hour. And if we sign up to dynamic pricing, it means that our price will be directly linked to whatever the price is on that market every half hour. So the wholesale market, the price changes quite a bit. If you look at, you know, the peak time, which is between 5 and 7 in the evening time in Ireland, it's generally in winter time that we have our, you know, our main peak, because that's when everybody's heating their homes, you know, cooking, turning on their lights. It's dark, it's cold. The price there will be much higher than in the middle of the night when we have an awful lot of wind in the system, but hardly anybody's using electricity, and the price in the wholesale market can drop to nearly zero. So the idea of dynamic pricing is that, you know, it's to encourage us to adjust our use to scarcity in the market. So, for example, that peak time that I was mentioning between 5 and 7 in the evening, the problem in Ireland is that often we, you know, it's very difficult for the air grid, the system operator, to actually, you know, produce enough electricity to meet that. And that's why the price is highest. And the reason the price is high is because they usually have to turn on some gas. There isn't enough wind often at that time. So if we have a dynamic pricing, it means that the price is higher then, and probably we will choose not to use as much electricity during that peak time. But we'll try to shift our electricity use to when there's, you know, less scarcity, in other words, more wind in the system, and we get a cheaper price. So it can work out very well for people who are able to shift their loads. Yeah. Like, say, somebody who has an electric car, or they have a heat pump, or they have a lot of electricity that isn't fixed to a particular time, then they can, you know, shift their electricity use and be watching and making sure that they always get the cheapest price on the market compared to somebody in a flat tariff when you can't really change your price.
3: Yeah, that's just what I was going to ask. Who is this going to suit? Because it's not going to suit everyone. You know, it wouldn't be practical, say, for a family with young children to start trying to, you know, maybe do washing late at night, or start, you know, the you're saying there about dinner, and you're like, dinner's going to have to be at the same time every day.
4: Yeah. And so, you know, you have to consider, you know, how your own electricity use is, how much electricity you use as well. I mean, if you only have, you know, say if the heating in your home is, you know, it's not electricity, it's something else. So you're really only using electricity for cooking, lighting, maybe washing the dishwasher, that you may not have much load to shift. So, I mean, you can put it into, just Google it even, like, this is, you know, does it make sense for me to shift to a time of use or a dynamic price? And you'll get a little answer there saying, you know, that'll help you analyse how much electricity you use. I mean, obviously, the more technical way to do it would be start putting little meters to check how much electricity you're using. But, you know, I think you can tell pretty quickly if you're not. I mean, many people would already be on time of use pricing, and that's just where it's fixed. It's a bit like dynamic pricing, that you have different time prices for different times of day, but it's fixed. You know, you have a nighttime, a daytime, and then a kind of a peak time, which is the highest price again, between 5 and 7 in the evening. So some people would already be on that. And this just allows them to be even more, I suppose, that they can adjust even more to those market prices.
3: What kind of savings could be made if this suited your household?
4: Well, the big one, I suppose, is if you have an electric vehicle, and this is the big one, I think, that all the electricity companies and the operators are a bit worried about, because electric vehicles take a lot to charge. If you if you're charging that at home, and it gives, you know, as a customer, it gives you great flexibility, but it is a lot of electricity. If everybody starts charging those with electricity, at peak times, it means that, you know, our peak is going to get even more expensive, it's going to be more difficult. So it's really the EVs, if they can be charged at night. However, a lot of EV customers, they already are on a tariff that gives them like free electricity in the middle of the night or free on Saturdays. So I'm not sure how much how much they will be able to save if they're already on a tariff like that. I suppose one thing to note is, like, you know, there's a lot of talk about how our charges have been going up overall, because standing charges and the cost of our grid and our infrastructure, we need to invest a lot. That's going up, and it's going to continue to go up over the next few years, because we just are playing catch up. And a lot of that infrastructure investment is very inefficient. The reason that we have to invest so much is just because of that peak time. So we have 6 gigawatts that the country uses at peak time. Most of the rest of the day, it's between 3 and 4 gigawatts. So we're investing on all this infrastructure just so we can meet that peak for 2 hours of the day. If we could even shave, you know, a little bit off that peak, as a country, we wouldn't have to invest as much. So we'll all benefit from people if we can just move our peak electricity a little bit smoother, so it's not as peaky, I suppose. It's not, it doesn't go up quite as much. So we could all benefit if people do that.
3: Yes. Now, what I will say, and that I get a bit, I suppose, cagey about whenever it comes to moving your electricity, is that if people start thinking, oh, we can stick a wash on or a dryer on overnight, I suppose just to just have a disclaimer there, you know, is quite a risk there for a fire overnight. You know, I don't know how I would personally feel about running things like that overnight. Is that what's being recommended?
4: Yes, it is. I mean, I know that in the past, that, you know, people did worry about that, but now it is recommended that, you know, you put on your dishwasher overnight and washing machines overnight. Washing machines can be a little bit noisy sometimes, but they go on overnight, and, you know, that makes the most sense from a price perspective. The risk of fire these days, I mean, nobody really, it doesn't seem to be an issue anymore. And I wonder, is that a legacy issue that happened, you know, in the past when maybe electrics were a little bit less reliable? But now it certainly is one that people would recommend, after 11 o'clock, and benefit from those cheap prices, you know. I think we can all do that.
3: Professor Ryan, for people who want to maybe try and maybe do their own research and find out a little bit more about this, where can they find out more?
4: So, excuse me, if you look online, so the Commission for the Regulation of Utilities has a page that describes what is dynamic electricity pricing. So if you put in, if you Google even dynamic electricity pricing and then CRU, that's the independent, you know, the government regulator has some material there. But all the, like Electric Ireland has one up as well, SSE. So, you know, you can look and see there what they're proposing. I would say that I think the electricity companies are going to have to up their game a little bit in that. In other countries, like most countries in Europe, have an offer of dynamic pricing, and certainly the Scandinavians have it for a long time. But they also offer people an app, you know, so if you sign up to one of these tariffs, you have an app on your phone. And, you know, so for those who are interested in tracking prices and shifting their behaviour around, they can see very easily, you know, oh, the price is going to be this tomorrow.
3: Yes.
4: And it's not clear yet. I mean, the tariff was only launched yesterday that companies had to offer this in Ireland. It's not really clear to me how this information is going to get out there. Are companies going to start offering an app like that as well, where you can track things?
3: Yeah.
4: Or is this, I think Electric Ireland said, maybe via an email, which is a little bit less, you know, easy to manage than if you just have it on your phone, I think.
3: It is, there is going to be, I suppose, a benefit here environmentally, but for something like this to come in and for it to work, it needs to be made as smooth and as easy as possible for people to want to make that transition. Professor Ryan, thank you very much for your time this morning and for explaining that to us. We really, really appreciate it.
4: You're welcome. Thanks.
3: Thank you. That's Professor Lisa Ryan there, she's a professor in energy economics at UCD. Now, I'm joined online to now by John O'Keefe. And John, just before we start chatting to you. I wanted to read out a comment that came in here that I think will be of interest to you. An 8% increase is huge and unjustified considering the profit of electricity companies. John, would that be something that you would agree with?
5: Good morning, Don Marie. Yes, I would agree with that. I was actually taken aback by the temerity of Electric Ireland when they announced an 8% increase in electricity. And that was coming on the heels of the fuel protests.
3: Mm.
5: And I was wondering how, as a normal, ordinary customer, could I protest against that? And I thought it out and I saw the 8% rise is coming on Wednesday, the 1st of July. So what I'm going to do on Wednesday, the 1st of July, is switch off my electricity at 6 p.m. and switch it back on at 7 p.m. And I was hoping that some of the opposition parties in this country would go and make this a national protest, as if enough people do that, that possibly will send a message to the electricity companies that we've had enough of these knee-jerk rises. And people, for instance, coming into the winter will now face another 8% rise. And they will be choosing, some people will be choosing between heating and keeping warm. And these companies don't seem to have a social conscience. And the

0: to privatization, and the era of privatization is coming to an end. These companies were all privatized when we had cheap electricity, when the ESB ran it. Electric Ireland is a subsidiary of the ESB. The ESB in charge of the grid. We have another group that was set up called the CRU. The CRU, as far as I can see, and their board of management and those who are on it, their main task is to put turbines out at sea and turbines all over the place. They're not. Their main task is not to regulate the electricity companies because they don't do anything about these rises. And basically, I would call on the CRU, if they are able to do something about this, to intervene and stop this ridiculous 8% increase.
1: John, if you don't mind me asking, what will be the increase for you? You know, if that's something that you want to share, that's obviously that's okay.
0: Well, if the increase for me would be approximately about an extra €27 for the 2 month bill.
1: Mm-hmm. And that's significant whenever everything else is also rising.
0: Yeah, well, that's basically what it would be. But the point is, come next October, will there be another 10% rise? Mm. We don't know. There's no leadership in this country. The government failed to do what they're supposed to do, is be a government and take charge of these situations. But because all these companies are privatized, it's all about shareholders' profits. At the end of the day, unless we stand up like the fuel protests and do something about it, like switching off for 1 hour on the 1st of July between 6 p.m. and 7 p.m. But in order to do that nationally, you would need the help of some opposition parties who have been found wanting in the fuel crisis up to now, and they haven't got their finger on the pulse of the people.
1: Okay, John, well, you have the message out here now, and we'll touch base again and see if there's any traction there on that. That's John, who's wanting to have an electricity protest on the 1st of July whenever the 8% increase comes in, by everybody switching off between 6 and 7. We have, I'll just read out this comment. You can have a think on it over the break and see what your thoughts are on it. It's in relation to what people have been wearing during the warm weather. It says, I'm no prude, but I was gobsmacked at the attire young women were nearly wearing in shops in the streets of Buncrana in the last few days during our mini heat wave. It's disrespectful to other people to walk around semi-naked in the name of whatever is trending with celebrities or online. I believe one quote-unquote young lady was in a shop wearing a thong and half a bra. For goodness sake, a wee bit of self-respect is hard to beat. Cover up your assets till you get to the beach and you can vainly prance about down there. Enough is enough. Do you agree? 086 60 25,000. I'm joined in studio by the head of sports here at Highland Radio, Oisín Kelly. Oisín, you're in to tell us about the draws that have been taking place in the GAA, and it's good news for the North West Counties.
2: Yeah, it's good news, Shirley. Donna Marie, all three have been handed home ties, which is crucial at this time of the All-Ireland Championship. So Donegal have been drawn at home to Cork. Tyrone have been drawn at home to Mayo, and in the other side of the draw, the losers' draw, Derry have been drawn at home to Meath. So for the three North West Counties, on that side of things, it certainly has been favourable, because you would want a home draw. Donegal were obviously first out of the hat, so we knew they were going to be at home. Cork are providing the opposition. If you asked me before the draw, what would the scenarios be that you wouldn't look forward to?
1: Yeah.
2: One of those would have been an away trip to Cork. I'm sure Cork's not looking forward to a trip.
1: No, not
2: the distance that's included coming up here. I suppose the other thing would have been, I wouldn't want to go to the athletic grounds at this stage of the championship to play Armagh. But listen, those are the two scenarios that a lot of people would have been thinking of trying to avoid. But it's turned out in favour of Donegal. The Cork are going to be the opposition. Now, Cork will put up a very stern test. They're a good side. They have two midfielders that are very, very good. Will be rated very highly. Now, they didn't perform. They'd be disappointed with how they probably performed in the Munster final. So they did. And obviously, they came through their round one encounter as well in the All-Ireland series. So they did. So they'll they will be formidable opposition, but it's back to having the home.
1: They're not going to travel the whole way from Cork to put out a poor show.
2: No, they're not. They're not going to do that.

0: They're going to have to plan it out. There's a lot more planning with an away trip that has such an extent of kilometre coverage.
1: When you're going
0: up and down. Will they fly up and down? What they? I suppose we'll just stick to the home venue thing first of all, Donna Marie, because Jarlath Burns, the Uachtaráin of the GAA, said today live on national radio and national television that Ballybuffet was ready for this game. As we know, there's been a lot of works going on in Ballybuffet over the course of the last year. Letterkenny hosted the championship encounter, which turned out to be a horrible day against Down, a game that we lost in Ulster. And he basically said Mary Coughlin, the chairperson of Donegal GAA, informed him yesterday that Ballybuffet was ready. Now, as of this moment, as we're speaking, I've been making a couple of calls on the way to the studio this morning. We've had no official word as yet from Donegal GAA about the venue and will Ballybuffet be used for this tie. But we'll go on the indications of what Jarlath Burns has told everybody this morning, that it seems to be Ballybuffet will be ready and will be hosting this tie on the weekend of the 13th and 14th, which is not this weekend, coming up the weekend after. So we wait to see what Donegal GAA say, and they confirm what Jarlath Burns said this morning. And we wait as well to see what day this game's going to be on.
1: It's been a very, very exciting morning.
0: It is. It's been all go. It's been very, very exciting, surely. A lot of anticipation around this draw. We now know what it is. And listen, for Donegal, I think it's a favourable enough draw. It's a good draw, particularly we're at home. And if we are going back to Ballybuffet, that's fantastic, so it is.
1: Sure, everybody loves Ballybuffet.
0: There's several people from, what do you guys call it? The Fae,
1: The Fae.
0: But as for the other rounds of the draws, Tyrone will be happy. Mm-hmm. They're at home as well. They're going to play at Hayley Park in Omagh in round 2A. Mayo, a really, really dangerous team, are going to come to play Tyrone. They've had some big ding-dong battles through the years. That rivalry is going to continue. I think Armagh will be happy enough. They don't have too far to go. They're going to go to Louth the next round of the championship. And there's a battle of all the Maroons. Mark McHugh, who's doing a stunning job with Westmeath, are in action again. And they're taking on Galway. They're going to have to go to Salt Hill. So they are to play Galway. That's round 2A. Now, whoever wins those games, Donna Marie, just to remind everybody, if you win in round 2A the next day out, you will be one of the four quarterfinals from round 2A, from the winner's section. You will go to the quarterfinals and you will have a week's break as well, because the quarterfinals have not been played until the last weekend in June, and that's if you won your round 2A game.
1: Well, there's big stakes here then.
0: But you can, if you do suffer defeat, you're still in with another chance, because you'll drop down into the loser section. And in that loser section from the opening round, we've got round 2B. I'm trying to make this as clear cut as possible. Some people struggle with it. The winners of round 2B, so that's going to be Derry Meath. Again, that's going to be a tight game for Derry, but Derry will have home advantage and they will play at Celtic Park. Kildare against Kerry. Kerry, I'm sure, will be delighted. They're going to Newbridge. Cavan are hosting Dublin. And Monaghan are taking on Roscommon, and probably what is one of the ties of round 2B. So if you lose in round 2B, any of those four fixtures, if you're the loser, you're now out of the championship. But if you won in round 2B, you go to round 3. And the winners from round 2B will meet the losers from round 2A. Okay? And that makes up round 3. So then whoever wins those games will fill the other four places in the quarterfinals. But what it means is, if you're in that section, you're going to be playing 3 weeks on the bounce if you're going to make a semi-final of the All-Ireland Series. So we're getting really down to the nitty-gritty now of the All-Ireland Series. But it's great. It's fantastic. We know now what way the direction is for the North West teams, and in particular Donegal. And they've got Cork coming to what seems to be Ballybuffet on the weekend of the 13th and 14th of June.
1: Well, great stuff then. They'll come, will win, will not play as if for 2 weeks.
0: That's going to be, you're going to skip a week, and then it's going to be the last weekend in June when the All-Ireland quarterfinal series is. So if we won the next day, we're straight through to the last eight, which is what you want.
1: Perfect. Sounds good. Oisín, thank you very much for that. We'll take a wee break here. Okay, a look at the weather here now. Today will be mostly cloudy with scattered heavy showers in the morning, but it'll become more isolated in the afternoon and evening. Highest temperatures of 14 to 18 degrees. It's not quite the weather forecast we were reading this time last week, but look, we'll take it. It still looks pretty nice out there. I want to get to your comments. I want to start here with the electricity. There's loads to get through, but keep them coming in. The ESB is not concerned with the Irish people. They want to encourage us to do dishes and washing at night to suit them. Our government's not going to do anything as they receive a lot of money through bills. They're not concerned with Irish people's pockets. The only thing they're interested in is corporations and big businesses and being EU lapdogs. They've said our ESB will basically go through the roof and may even end up rolling on a blackout to suit the many planned data centres. I was surprised whenever the professor had said that it seemed to be recommended to run your large appliances at night. I would be very, very, very wary of doing that. I say recently, it's nearly a year ago now that I moved out myself, and you know, we were talking about the electricity plans, and our landlord had said to us that she would not recommend people to go on the nighttime plan if they're going to run their appliances. Plus, she's maybe thinking about the property, but just in general, you know, something like that catches a light and everybody's asleep upstairs. You're not leaving yourself a lot of time for the alarm to be raised and to get out safely. Most people don't remember this, but this started in 2001. Bertie Ahern and Fianna Fáil forced the ESB to increase their prices to make it possible for a competitor to come into the market. And that was before the ESB was non-profit. How many litres of diesel on average does Ireland burn a day for electricity? The wind energy and green energy is a scam. It's never been fit for purpose. Ireland has so many windmills that are supposedly generating electricity. What's going on? And I hear what you're saying, you know, that the windmills, like if you go on a long drive, you're going to see at least one set of windmills somewhere. It's because of the grids. This is my understanding of it. The grid isn't able to hold all of the electricity that is generated. So whenever it is really windy, lots of electricity is generated, but that can't necessarily be stored. And, you know, so there's loads being made, but if it's not sort of used there and then, that appears to be what the issue is. So from interviews that I've done and things that I've heard, it's the grid is where the it all needs to start with. This is back on the fire. All fire experts advise people should not run washing machines, tumble dryers or dishwashers through the night while you're in bed. It's the complete opposite of what that woman advised. I was quite taken aback by that, and you know, I remember actually it was our own Anne-Marie McDevitt, a presenter here at Highland Radio, was speaking to Greg. Maybe that was also a year ago now. And her dishwasher went on fire while she was standing beside it. She was watching the traders and was the ad break come on. She went to make a cup of tea and stuck the dishwasher on and it started smoking and she was beside it, so they got it sorted. But she said that how quickly the flames went up gave her a fright. And I just, you know, you just hate to think if you're upstairs, your children are upstairs, if there's somebody in the house who's not mobile and this happens during the night, you know, you're at a disadvantage. Looking now about the dressing and the woman saying to have a wee bit of self-respect. Yes, respect in shops now. We dress the way that other countries wouldn't put up with us coming in like that. Okay, so I think what they're saying is, you know, whenever you're going to other countries that would have more modest rules, that you would dress for them. So why aren't we doing it here for our own interest? And maybe the perception is that that's not that Ireland isn't as modest as it once was, so there's no need for it. Funny how the weather influences our mood. Within 5 days last week, it went from fuel prices and the heat or eat dilemma to climate anxiety with our 3-day heat. We've heard a few radio programmes discussing depression over the weekend when the weather broke. You do find that. I was saying there that I had done that ladies' mini marathon in Dublin at the weekend, and we got chatting to some girls up there and they were saying how different the weather made it. The race started at 12:30 and I think it was after 1 o'clock before our wave had reached the finish line, or the start line. It was actually quite funny because the woman, the race was already won before we had started it. You know, the elites go first. And they were saying though that stand and you're kind of shuffling up to the front line to get started was fine. This time around, you know, it was good crack. There was music, everybody was in good form. They were sort of bouncing about. But was it last year or the year before? The weather wasn't good and everybody was freezing. They were miserable waiting to get started. And at the end, they had like the foil blankets for everyone because they were drenched getting over the finish line and they were soaked to the bone. So, you know, the weather does, of course it does. The good weather does give you a lift, so it does. There's a comment in here, and I'm wondering if anybody else has had this experience. So it says, "Dear the Greg Hughes Show, I wonder could you get an explanation from Donegal County Council as to why the toilet facilities recently put in place at Letterkenny Retail Park don't open until 11 a.m. My husband recently went to use the facilities at 10:30 and was informed by a nearby employee in the park that they don't open every day until 11. Unfortunately, he suffers from inflammatory bowel disease. A lot of people know that as IBS, and it was very inconvenient. In addition, there was 3 older ladies also waiting to use the bathrooms. The retail park opens at 11, so I can't understand why the toilet facilities don't, or the retail park opens at 9. And I don't know why the facilities don't open until 11. It's something that needs to be looked at urgently and reviewed to reflect the opening hours of the park." That doesn't seem to make much sense. You know, logic would, you'd think, say that if the parks open at 9, or the retail parks open at 9, the shops are open at 9, why wouldn't the toilets and the changing facilities also open at 9? You know, they were so hard fought for. We had a story running last week. They're looking now to get something similar put in place in Ashone, and a man had given, his name's just escaped me, but I think he was with the Irish Wheelchair Association, gave a presentation to Donegal County, or the Ashone MD meeting, saying, you know, he's from Donegal, lives down the country, but he goes to Derry if he's coming up because his daughter's a wheelchair user and they just don't have the facilities there. And he's like, he said, "I'd love to come home, but he doesn't want to put his daughter in that position," which is fair enough. I have a comment here on YouTube saying the Asian hornet is a notifiable invasive species. So there's a free app that can be used to report the sightings. Once we get the, we'll have a little look here during the 10 o'clock news to see if we can find what the name of that app is. It takes a village. Phones at concerts. I was at a concert recently. I paid extra for a good seat up front. A girl in the row in front of me was texting on her phone for the full duration of the show. She had no interest whatsoever in the performance on the stage, and I just wondered why she spent so much money for a ticket just to text her friends. It was very annoying listening to the constant clicking of the keyboard. Oh, that would rag me. And only for the fact that I had friends with me, one of the two of us would have been thrown out. That would be so annoying, especially if they have the loud keyboard. Now you hear it the whole time. No, would not like that. Phones at concerts also annoys me whenever you're standing. Now, I am 5'3 in height, which isn't terribly short, but whenever you're standing at a concert and everybody's holding their phones up, it makes it so hard to see. And especially if there's cowboy hats. I had been to Sabrina Carpenter. There was cowboy hats and phones. And she had a big set. So she was like up, she was up and down levels. Found it so hard to see for the entire show. And the funny thing about it was the cowboy hats actually made a wild difference, because I had then gone to see Youngblood and it was in the same venue and I was standing in the same place. And just because there was no cowboy hats, it had made such a difference. And his stage was flat. But you do end up watching a lot of the concert on somebody else's phone. And it is. It's frustrating. You know, it's just like that commenter said, you've paid for a ticket. Why are you sitting on your phone for the entire thing? And to add, actually, if you really do want a video of the concert that badly, you can be guaranteed if you go on TikTok now, you will find a video of the show that you're at from where you were standing, and you can save it. I've stopped using my phone at concerts because even if I wanted to record, all I'm going to be recording is the back of cowboy hats and other phones. We'll take one or two more comments here. I read about the recent Dublin stabbing. Ireland's going to end up like England. Up to 100 teenagers are stabbed in the UK every year. We have family in England, and they talk about the nightmare whenever we're over there, and they say it is absolutely it's frightening. So it is. And this last one, I was in the Old Duns, South Letterkenny, on Sunday, and I dropped my purse. A lady and gentleman ran after to give it to me. I'd like to thank them. Well, that can be their good deed now for the 30 days of good deeds, which you heard Lee talking about earlier. We'll have sports news and obituaries just after these. Councillor Micheál Colm McGillagh-Asbaugh is on line one, and he's talking about two car loads of rubbish that was found at one of his local beaches. Good morning, Councillor McGillagh-Asbaugh.
2: Good night.
1: Now, you were at Bradge Beach over by the airport and you were camping, but you found something that you weren't typically expecting to find there.
2: Yeah, unfortunately, over the weekend, I'm sure this is a regular enough occurrence around most coastal communities, but unfortunately, over the last couple of days, I got a call that to check out where some people had come. There were two car loads and stayed over the night and had a fire on the beach in an area that's very vulnerable as it is, with on the marn grass and with erosion. So that would leave us quite concerned anyway. But what happened was that they lit a big fire and they decided to leave everything that they took with them behind them, even the tent. And that left a mess. And to be honest with you, I think it's very disrespectful. It's not acceptable that people think that they can come into any community, neither if they're from Cork, Kerry, Derry, or Sligo. It's just not acceptable to think that, like I said, coming to a beautiful community like ours and leaving all their scrap behind. Like I've seen in the past where people had come in a small caravan, and instead of bringing the caravan back to wherever they came from, they decided to burn it at the beach.
1: I have to say now, whenever I saw the post that you put up, there was a few things that had struck me there. One was the glass bottles, they're going to break. But the fire still had a massive branch lying across it that was spilling onto the grass.
2: Yeah, it was, and people are absolutely furious about it. I put it up on Facebook to bring attention, and I'd like to take the opportunity to thank the local community who came along and cleaned it up. But it's not for the community to clean that up. We should respect any community or any environment that we go to or we're in. But these people decided not to, and decided to just shit all over the place and just leave it as not as they found it.
1: The taking or leaving the tent there was really a bit extreme now.
2: Well, yeah, like I said, it's not the first time that this has happened. Where we live, we're very lucky. It's a very, very beautiful area. It's in Bradge, looking right across at the strand. None go around the forest this time of year. We're busy, obviously, first and foremost, ourselves as locals who walk these beaches regularly. But we have a high number of visitors coming to the area, and we have the Gaelscoils here, or the Lostery Scholarly, who are here. And I'm furious, and so is the community, the wider community, furious that people think they can just do this, that come into an area and just do as they please and then bugger off.
1: And you're hoping that there will be consequences here. The registration plates of the cars were taken.
2: Yeah, look, what do you call it? There's always consequences to it, and people are quite alert to it, especially down around that area. We have the owners of the land there for it, and I'd like to thank them, who do great work and are quite vigilant around people camping around the airport, but also the Carrick Fan Trust. And it's not acceptable that, like I said, people do this, but there are consequences. And when you get people's registrations, there is a follow-up to it.
1: Is camping allowed there, obviously done in a responsible way?
2: No, there's not. There's not. And we have, from right around the whole county, we have, and I want to make this very, very clear, 99% of those who go camping are extremely responsible, need that with a tent or a camper van. Myself and Kyle McGlynn would often go camping in his camper van, and you know, we have a very clear position, leave no trace, and we do have camper sites here around, need that be Gan na Síoc, or need that be Sleepy Hollows, or anywhere around the area. There's plenty of places to pull in. Now, yes, do we need more? Of course we do. We had a discussion in our own council chamber lately in relation to this, I think about 2 weeks ago, that we do need more. There's far and far more people looking to come camping. But just because you come to a beautiful area doesn't mean that you have a right to camp where you want And that doesn't always have to be right on top of the beach.
1: And I suppose finally, Councillor Miguel Asbug, the last thing that we'd want to do is for this to deter people from visiting the scenic parts of Donegal. Is there anywhere they can find information to visit and do it in a safe and responsible way?
2: Yeah, of course. Anybody that's a regular campers would know where to find it online, and they know exactly where they can and can't camp. And it's not that we want to keep anybody away from our beautiful area, but like that, you have to be respectful and people pulling up and doing what was done over the last couple of days. And I can guarantee you that this won't be a one-off conversation. This will be a conversation that will be had over the whole summer, as we always do. Every year now, this last good number of years, so people know where they can and can't camp, and then I'd ask them to be respectful to our community when they come here.
1: Okay, guys, Councillor Micheál Colum, Miguel Asbug, an independent there. Thank you very much for that. Okay, it is just after 10:15 on a Tuesday, and that means that it is time for the Community Garda information. I'm joined in studio by Garda Jared McNamee of Letterkenny Garda Station. Good morning.
3: Good morning, Donna Marie.
1: How are we doing? No problem at all. Sure, look, we'll jump right in and we'll start. We're just off the bank holiday weekend, which is always a very busy time for yourselves. We'll start, sure, with the public order incident, and that was up in Dunloe.
3: Yes, Donna Marie. Garda, you're appealing for information in relation to a public order incident that occurred outside a licensed premises at Main Street, Dunloe, between approximately 00:35 a.m. and 00:45 a.m. on Saturday, the 30th of May. It is believed that an incident occurred between a large group of people at that location between those times. One man was transported from the area by ambulance to receive medical treatment for non-life-threatening injuries following the incident. We appeal to anyone who was present and who may have relevant information to pass it on to Gardaí. We appeal to anyone who may have travelled in the area of Main Street Dunloe that morning with dashcam between 00:45 a.m. and 1 a.m. to make the footage available to us. Gardaí in Ballyshannon can be contacted on 071-985-8530.
1: And then moving on there now to the next incident is in Glencar, the Letterkenny area, that happened the day before.
3: Yes, Gardaí are investigating an incident of criminal damage that occurred in the car park at Glencar Shopping Centre in Letterkenny on Friday the 29th of May at approximately 9 p.m. A man is alleged to have approached a taxi and kicked the driver's door a couple of times before punching the driver's window. Damage was caused to the door as a result. The man in question then got into a van and drove away. We appeal to anyone who may have witnessed the incident to get in touch with Gardaí in Letterkenny on 074-9167-100. If anyone was in the area at that time with dashcam footage, we asked them to make the footage available to Gardaí.
1: And is it just going to be a recurring theme? I suppose, no, Greg always mentions this, that with the dash cam footage, people don't have to isolate the incident themselves. They can just hand that in.
3: They can just hand that into the station and Gardaí can look after that for them.
1: Yeah. No problem. Next, staying in Letterkenny now for the 31st of May.
3: Yes, we are appealing for information in connection with an incident of criminal damage that occurred in the area of Creedmoor Avenue, Creesmith, Letterkenny, overnight between Sunday the 31st of May and Monday the 1st of June. A car was parked at a house in that area from approximately 10 p.m. on the Sunday night, and at approximately 1 p.m. the following day, the owner noticed that it had been damaged. The driver's side window had been smashed overnight while it had been parked in the driveway. We appeal to anyone who may have witnessed any type of suspicious activity in that area between those times, or who may have any type of relevant information, to get in contact with Gardaí in Letterkenny on 074-9167-100.
1: And that being in that type of area, somebody might have noticed something, and any wee thing will help. Going to Kelly Beggs now.
3: Yes, Donna. Gardaí are seeking witnesses in connection with an alleged assault that occurred in the area of New Row, Kelly Beggs, on Friday the 29th of May between 7 p.m. and 8 p.m. A man reported that he was assaulted by two other men at that location between those times. He did not sustain any life-threatening injuries as a result. We appeal to anyone who may have travelled in that area or within the general area of Kelly Beggs Town with a dash cam between those times to make the footage available to Gardaí. If anyone witnessed the incident, we ask them to get in touch with Gardaí in Ballyshannon on 071-985-8530. And just a reminder to everyone that the Garda confidential line may be contacted on 1800 666 111 with any relevant information to today's appeals.
1: And that is important. You know, people sometimes don't want to be the person to make the call, or to feel like that they're, telling, nearly, like, you know.
3: Yeah, it's understandable. And as I say, that confidential line is totally confidential.
1: So that's sort of the appeal side of things finished. But there's a security, or financial security event coming up.
3: Yes, a free community event focused on financial safety will be held at the Radisson Hotel in Letterkenny on Thursday the 4th of June between 10 a.m. and 12 p.m. Guest speakers will discuss fraud prevention, budgeting and financial emergencies. Details of local support services will be provided. A member of Angarda Síochána will be available at the event to answer questions and to provide advice. Everyone is welcome to attend. Refreshments will be served and you can register on the day at the event.
1: And, you know, those events, they're important. It's so easy. The scams and frauds are becoming more and more sophisticated. You know, it's the days of getting the dodgy texts. It's nearly got, like, it's not quite like that anymore.
3: Yes, Grainne, and as I say, there's just that much out there now, and I'd appeal to as many people to attend these sessions. They're very beneficial.
1: There'll be something for everyone in it.
3: There will be.
1: We have the Donegal Garda Youth Awards coming up.
3: Yes, the annual Donegal Garda Youth Awards celebrate outstanding young people between the ages of 13 and 21 years from throughout Donegal. And Garda Síochána in Donegal, in conjunction with Supermax and the Abbey Hotel Donegal Town, recognise that a lot of good work has been done by young people in every community in Donegal. We are asking the public to get their thinking caps on and to submit a nomination form for a young person or a group of young people that they know who deserve recognition for the good work that they do within their community. Maybe they know a young person who has overcome difficult circumstances in their personal life, or a group of young people who do or have done kind acts for others. There are so many fantastic young people out there who are involved in fundraising efforts for charities and doing many other amazing things within their communities. Whatever the reason for the nomination, we want to hear it. The nomination forms may be obtained from any Garda station. A copy of the form may be also downloaded from the Garda website at www.garda.ie. The application form is also available in Irish upon request, and please submit the completed forms via email to dg.gardayouthawards@garda.ie or by post addressed to Garda Grainne Doherty at Letterkenny Garda Station. Or you may alternatively drop your completed form in person to Letterkenny Garda Station. The nominations must be received by 12 p.m. on Tuesday the 7th of July to be considered. An events ward will be taking place later this year in Donegal Town.
1: You know what, young people, I find they get a wild, hard time sometimes. You know, they don't, you know, it's important to recognise them whenever good things do happen.
3: Absolutely, it's great. There's so many great young people out there, and it's great to see them being rewarded for the great work that they're done. The good work doesn't go unnoticed.
1: Exactly, and nor should it. I said at the start there, you've had the bank holiday weekend, always a very busy time for yourselves. How did you get on in terms of the road policing?
3: Yes, so a roads policing operation took place throughout the June bank holiday weekend from Thursday the 28th of May until today, Tuesday the 2nd of June. Throughout this weekend, roads policing operation Gardaí were conducting statutory, mandatory intoxicant testing and regular high visibility checkpoints. 9 drivers were arrested in Donegal since the operation commenced on Thursday on suspicion of driving while under the influence. 4 arrests were made for drink driving and 5 for drug driving. 12 vehicles were detained for a range of reasons such as no insurance, no NCT and no tax. Most of the vehicles seized were uninsured. Fixed charge penalty notices were issued over the course of the weekend for a range of traffic related offences, for example, holding mobile phone while driving and speeding. It was a busy weekend across the county, off the roads as well. There were 15 public order related arrests, 2 assault related arrests, 4 theft related arrests, 1 burglary related arrest and 2 domestic related arrests, and other various reasons for arrest also. The roads policing operation ends today, but we continue to urge users to be mindful and take extra caution around vulnerable road users, in particular pedestrians and cyclists. Motors are reminded to always drive within the speed limit, always wear a seatbelt and never use a mobile phone when driving. Keep distractions out of the vehicle and give your full attention to the road. Never drive while under the influence of alcohol or drugs. Walking home or cycling under the influence of alcohol or drugs can also put you and other road users at risk. Cyclists and pedestrians should always stay visible and remain aware of their surroundings at all times.
1: A lot of the times they say that the onus, or it might feel like that the onus is with the people behind the wheel, but if you're a pedestrian and you're walking maybe not so quite straight, you know, you're also a road user.
3: Yes, Everybody's responsibility to ensure their own safety.
1: And then finally, the upcoming Garda recruitment. We were just speaking beforehand there. I haven't seen you since that you had just come on to the job, and the first time you were up here was to talk about the recruitment.
3: Yes, that's correct. That was back in September. So again, the Garda recruitment campaign is ongoing, and Gardaí will hold a Garda recruitment information event at Milford Garda Station this evening, Tuesday the 2nd of June, between 6 p.m. and 8 p.m. Gardaí will also hold a Garda recruitment information event